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2: Peter Greenberg back with you as Peter Greenberg Worldwide continues for this last weekend of August 2026. I hope you're having a great time where you happen to be this weekend. If you're just joining us, let me tell you where we happen to be this weekend. Get out those maps, boys and girls. 36 degrees, 10 minutes north, 115 degrees, which I think is also the temperature here, 8 minutes west. We are in Las Vegas, Nevada, at the Bellagio for the annual Virtuoso Travel Week, an amazing summit that brings together 4,800 individual delegates, CEOs, travel providers, travel makers, if you will, of very interesting discussions where I learned so much about where we're going, why we're going, and of course, the big question, how we're going, not to mention how much we're going to pay. Of course, you can always reach me, you know the drill. Email me, peter@petergreenberg.com, with your name, phone number. Don't forget your phone number. Question or problem, we will solve it right here on the air. And, you know, lots of things I want to talk about today. One, I just want to give you guys a heads up. We are a society that believes that a picture can only be good if we have ourselves in it, right? The world of selfies. But what makes things worse and what compounds the problem is that we seem to be obsessed with, forget the photographs that we're taking, but with posting them immediately, right? Here I am here. Here's what I'm doing over here. Well, anytime you do that, you're telegraphing to the world, you're not home. Attention all burglars, that's number one. Number two, are you actually properly looking at what you're putting in the photos? I'll give you an example. One passenger was very excited that he was going to be flying first class. So he took a photo of himself as a selfie posing with his boarding pass. Look, there's the big F. He's flying first class. But what else was in that photo? His frequent flyer number, his full name, and his six-digit in letter confirmation code. So you know what somebody did who saw that photo online? They just picked up the phone and canceled his reservation just to be spiteful. But it gets worse. Another woman passenger was bumped off a flight and was given a $1,000 flight voucher to be used on any flight the airline had. So she excitedly posted a picture of herself posing with that flight voucher. Well, what was on that flight voucher? Her confirmation code. And before she knew it, three strangers used that code to take the money from that $1,000 and apply it to their own flights, leaving her nothing. Please, everybody, do yourself a favor. You want to post photos of yourself at a great restaurant in Milan? Wait till you get home. Do the same thing when it comes to showing where you are in a particular place that might identify too much or with TMI. You'll protect yourself in the process. I go back to the days when my friends used to bore me when they came home from their trip because they made me sit through their slideshow. Remember those days? No, you don't have to do that. You can just bore me online. But don't post pictures of yourself when you're not home. That in itself is TMI. All right. Now, some other information you need to know about. Earlier in the show, we talked about all the new routes that the airlines are announcing. But what else are they doing? They're reconfiguring their planes for 2027 to add more and more business, premium economy, and first class seats. And they're shrinking the coach section. Now, what does that really mean? Let's think about that. Obviously, when you're adding all those seats, you're putting a bet on the fact that Americans are going to be spending and will want to spend more money for that premium experience. How many more seats are we talking about? In United's case, on their Airbus 321s, they're putting in 44 first-class seats. Wow. So is Delta, by the way. And on Delta's new Airbus A350, half the seats on the plane will be premium, with a price tag that comes along with that. Now, here's a surprise. JetBlue is adding more first-class seats. They're mint. And the biggest surprise, Allegiant, not known for first-class service, is adding a first class. So what does that mean to you? Well, whether or not you want to pay more for your seats in premium economy, business, or first. You may end up spending more money for your economy seats because as they shrink that back cabin, it's the law of supply and demand. Fewer economy seats available, and those fares with fewer economy airlines out there, right? They've either disappeared or they're shrinking. That means the cost of a coach ticket, just by omission, is going to go up. All right, now comes the tough part. Paying for it. The numbers are a little scary. I'm going to share that with you right now. Think about this. How are we paying for our tickets? Well, an increasing number of us are using our credit cards to pay for, or let's be honest, finance our travels. But there are a lot of warning signs out there you need to pay attention to. The percentage of credit card balances that are now 90 days or more delinquent, that means they've gone into default, is more than 13%. That's staggering. What does that mean? Many of us are just maxed out on our credit cards and unable to pay. And in fact, this is a really scary figure, the amount of consumer credit card unsecured debt right now is more than $1.3 trillion. Let's translate that to you. That means the average U.S. household is holding more than $11,000 in credit card debt at very high interest rates. Think about that. I mean, that's crazy. So if people can't afford to buy, they're not going to fly. So we may see some reckoning in the rest of the fourth quarter of 2026 and more than likely the first quarter of 2027. If you're paying with your credit card for flights, don't revolve the credit. That's 26% on average that compounds. Pay it in full, or you'll never get ahead of it. You will never get ahead of it. You know, if I loaned you money at 26%, I'd go to prison. I'd be violating the law. But the credit card companies are allowed by law to charge up to 30% interest. Some of them actually charge 29.99%. Do the math. On a $100 purchase, you just spent nearly $30 in interest by not paying your bill in full. And only about 49% of Americans pay their bills in full every month. Now, I failed math in high school, but I can do basic addition and subtraction. This is not good math. The numbers don't add up to your favor. So this is not buy now, pay later. This is think now before you buy and then figure it out. Because with fuel prices where they are and airfares where they are, you may find yourself with no choice but to use your credit card to buy it. And that then you fall into the trap. So please think carefully, think intelligently, and make your purchases knowing that if you don't pay your credit card bills in full every month, you're in trouble. One person who does pay his bills in full every month will be our next guest. He's the founder and managing director. Our good friend, Jack Eason, joins us when we return to the Virtuoso Travel Week right here at the Bellagio in Las Vegas, right after this.
0: Your flight might be late, but we're right on time. Peter Greenberg Worldwide will be right back.
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2: Peter Greenberg back with you as Peter Greenberg Worldwide returns at the Bellagio Hotel Fair for the annual Virtuoso Travel Week. We do this every year. Joining me now, before I do that, I got to remind you, email me, peter@petergreenberg.com, with your name, phone number, question, or problem. We will solve it right here in the air. And don't forget your phone number. Now I get to introduce my next guest. Joining me, the founder of Embark Beyond, our good friend and our regular contributor, Jack Eason. How are you, sir?
18: I'm great. Great to see you, Peter.
2: What year is this for you coming to Virtuoso?
18: Okay, come on. Is the gray hairs are giving it away?
2: No, go ahead.
18: 26. I started my first day in the business, August 2000, at Virtuoso Travel Week.
2: Yep. I think I'm about the same year.
18: And I fell in love with the business.
2: And here you are.
18: I know. I mean, I used to be a lawyer. Imagine the difference. Oof.
2: I know. Well, now you have to make a different case.
18: Exactly.
2: But bottom line is, how many people are here? A couple of thousand.
18: Yeah.
2: From all over the world. And in 1 5-day period, they'll do over $1 billion in business just dealing with people who want to travel, but they want to get great advice.
18: It's true.
2: And it's where I come every year to get great advice, not on where I want to go, but on what's going on in the world, which is why you and I are talking.
18: And the relationships that you build, especially now with artificial intelligence, we like to say relevance is AI plus EI, artificial intelligence with emotional intelligence. And you can't deliver on emotional intelligence without having great relationships. And ultimately, people do business with people. And it's those people all over the world that make us look great and make our clients feel great.
2: Well, listen, since you brought up AI, here's the challenge. I think everybody wants to become AI proficient. The danger is if they want to become AI dependent. And to me, that's the brave new world.
18: Yeah, I tell that to my kids too, because they all go to school. And my daughter likes to say her graduate degree should go to ChatGPT. But the ones that do it stupid are the ones that don't even reread what it spits out. Take it, read it, enhance it, using it as a stepping stone, but don't use it as dogma.
2: Well, actually, what I do, I listen, I'll admit it, I'll go to ChatGPT or Claude, but the bottom line is when I get it, that only prompts me.

0: The conversation, 70%. It's look, the basic reporting skills that I'm using are the basic reporting skills that everybody listening to this show should be using when it comes to making your travel decisions. So along those lines, given what's going on in the world these days, whether it's Iran or Gaza or Ukraine, or just the unemployment situation, the economy, or the price of oil, what trends are you seeing right this minute?
1: So we're still seeing strong demand for the Med, which is continuing until December with climate change. It's really our typical July, August business has moved into shoulder season where it's more pleasant to be and where there's less crowds of people.
0: Well, you and I have talked about that before. The magic month is always September.
1: And Thanksgiving, which is used to be Caribbean, Mexico focused, is very much now Europe or North Africa, or even people were last year coming to the Middle East, and there's still places in the Middle East people are still interested in. Egypt is coming back. Saudi Arabia is something I'm extremely excited about. Even Israel is bouncing back despite its hiccups of what's happening.
0: You see, that's Jack Eason being diplomatic. Hiccups. You said hiccups.
1: Okay.
0: We're talking gastrointestinal explosions. Okay. What are you talking about? But when you say demand is still there, that means the money's still there.
1: The money's still there. For right now, the market is still doing well and people are still spending and they want to go away. And I think people are a lot less sensitive than they used to be because things happen so quickly in the world. And I also think you were talking about AI and we spoke about this. You were on a panel or you were in a conversation with us at our last event. No one knows what to trust anymore. No one knows who to trust. You see things that look so realistic. And so I think a lot of that trust goes out the window and you become less sensitive to what you hear.
0: You know, about a year ago, about one quarter of the videos I'd see sent to me on email, you knew were garbage. AI generated, AI enhanced, completely, that looked real, but you knew they weren't. Today, it's three quarters.
1: It's incredible.
0: It's three quarters, you know, and
1: dangerous.
0: Dangerous because you are inclined to buy the video. You're inclined to buy the visual. And that sends literally the most powerful wrong message you can imagine.
1: And it's very hard to navigate that and to explain around it or what's reality. And that's very much going to continue to exacerbate as things progress with AI, is what's real, what's not. Who do you verify things and how do you explain away from it? And it's going to be, you know what's bad about it? It literally takes food off people's table. We love to send money to the Red Cross when a tragedy happens in a destination because people no longer have jobs, they don't have dignity to work. We're doing the same thing by creating these videos or these photos. We're taking food off people's tables that are going to lose a job because no one's coming to visit.
0: You know, and you and I talked about this at your panel, you know, when we saw what happened in Mexico a couple of months ago, where the drug cartels basically, you know, were accused of, and the whole idea was that they were taking over cities, taking over airports, people were trapped. That really wasn't the case.
1: No. There was one building on fire, and, like, there was no Costco or airport. Like, this wasn't a thing. It doesn't exist.
0: But it was a thing, wasn't it? Because people believed it.
1: There was no A380 in the middle of the Burj Khalifa burning up the building. It never happened. It's still there.
0: I know. They had one drone that hit an upper floor of a Fairmont hotel, I believe.
1: It was a lot. I think it was the downstairs porte-cochere.
0: And that was it. You know, it's interesting. If there's a riot in Cincinnati, it doesn't mean I can't go to Cleveland. And I'm nothing against Cincinnati. I'm just using that as an example. And I don't think there have been any riots in Cincinnati. But according to AI, I could create one tomorrow. And next thing you know, Cincinnati suffers. So, it gets down to that big five-letter word of trust. But then, of course, that's preceded by who do you?
1: Yeah. And that's where great relationships, and you made this point, great relationships matter. You need to know people all over the world that are on the ground in real time that you can trust, giving you the real deal and the real sense of what's going on, what's safe and what's not, and relay that.
0: Yeah, my three approaches are have somebody who can talk to, who's on the ground, who does that for a living, who can tell you, hey, I'm two blocks from it and there's nothing going on, or I'm two blocks from it, I'm getting out, don't come. One or the other. But at least get the actual on-the-ground report. That's number one. Number two, okay, I'll give you a qualified yes on this one. Go ahead and read the U.S. State Department advisories. But I tell you, I'm not a big fan.
1: Me neither.
0: No. The British Foreign Office advisories, much better job. And then the one that's the no-brainer, with very few exceptions, there's an English language

0: language newspaper published in any destination you want to go, maybe once a week, maybe daily. You can access it online. Don't just read today's issue. Read the last 30 days' issue and then make an informed, intelligent decision based on what you've read from people who are reporting on the ground.
1: It's so true. The thing that peeves me up the most are those pre-done brochure-sounding PR statements, those press releases that don't say anything, that try to be so in the middle, so clean, that it just infuriates people more.
0: Well, you know what it is? What's the real job of a tourist board? To promote the destination. Who do I not want to hear from if there's a problem? The tourist board, because they're going to tell me everything is great. And we know it's not. But that doesn't mean we shouldn't go. It just means you need to go intelligently.
1: Honest, expectation set, what's good, what's not. That's what people come to us for, so we can help navigate that.
0: All right, now it's time for the practical application part of our discussion.
1: Oh.
0: How do you pack? Because you travel almost as much as I do. So how do you pack?
1: I never pack a bag. I've gone carry-on for almost 3 weeks once. I have the best bag ever, and I'm really not getting paid to say this. It's called the Remova Cabin Plus. It fits almost as much as a check bag, but it goes overhead and a little valet. And I
0: But what do you pack in that bag?
1: I like to really take a couple of jackets and mix and match pants and shirts. I'll never rewear a shirt, but I'll rewear pants or sweaters. And I'll get things that match with three or four different pairs of shoes, wear the bulkiest on the plane, and pack. I fold all my clothes very cleanly. I do not use those, what do they call those, packing cubes? Do not. They're not space efficient.
0: Even with a vacuum thing?
1: I don't do that. I just be clean, and you know what? It really works. This bag fits everything, and I take the valet for my jacket, so they're clean when I go. And I'd rather have less options. I don't need options. Everything's planned out to the day. I'd rather have less options and maybe buy something than get my clothes lost in Heathrow for a week.
0: So, but
1: and I have no options.
0: Okay, so but you're saying when the going gets tough, the tough go shopping.
1: Exactly. And you know what happens? Yeah, I come back with things. I love it. But if you're ever missing a connecting flight and you're late, if your bags aren't with you, you're not getting on that plane most of the time.
0: No, I'm getting on the plane and going shopping.
1: Okay. They let you. It's great.
0: Well, look. Under the airline,
1: I hope you're going to a place like Paris where you can go shopping and not, you know, in Mongolia where there's nowhere to go.
0: Hey, listen. When you're in Mongolia, you know what you're going to buy. You're going to end up in a yurt, but that's another story.
1: Wearing what?
0: At that point, it doesn't matter. Jack Eason, the founder of Embark Beyond, always a pleasure to have you on. But the one thing you talked about that most women make the same mistake, how many pairs of shoes do you pack?
1: Three.
0: You sure?
1: Maybe four.
0: Maybe. Okay, there we go. We'll be back with more from Virtuoso right here at the Bellagio in Las Vegas as Peter Greenberg Worldwide returns with only one pair of shoes right after this.
2: Have a question or a problem? Just email Peter at peter@petergreenberg.com. 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
7: Make no mistake about it, affordability will be on the ballot this November. 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AARP Wisconsin State Director Raj Shukla joins Rick Solem Monday to discuss key voter concerns ahead of the November 3rd election, including Social Security, family caregiver support, and retirement savings. You'll also hear what AARP is hearing from members in the La Crosse area and across Wisconsin. 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
8: This is House Call for Health. Less is not more when it comes to warning people about a link between alcohol and cancer. A new study suggesting those warnings could have greater impact if more information is included. Researchers surveyed more than 600 U.S. adults who drink alcohol, showing them a variety of messages and finding that people responded better to warnings if they mentioned specific cancers and included images. They also found moderate drinkers were more likely than heavy drinkers to respond. Heavy drinkers, the researchers said, were less likely to engage with those messages. The team notes their work did not investigate whether the message changed a person's drinking behavior, and the lead researcher says many people remain unaware that alcohol is linked to several cancers. Even though alcohol is classified as a cancer-causing substance linked to liver, throat, mouth, esophageal, laryngeal, colon, and breast cancers. The findings appear in the journal Cancer. For more health news, go to foxnewshealth.com. 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I'm Lisa Brady, Fox News.
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10: Lows dip down to about 56 with fog in spots tonight under mainly cloudy skies. Northerly winds around 5 miles an hour. Sunshine mixed with clouds at times and foggy early tomorrow. Daytime highs approaching 74. Partly cloudy tomorrow night. Lows around 55. Low 70s Tuesday, upper 60s by Wednesday. Right now, 63.
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0: Peter Greenberg back with you as Peter Greenberg Worldwide continues from the Bellagio Hotel right here in Las Vegas for the annual Virtuoso Travel Week. 4,800 people from 105 countries all converging for one reason, to find out who, when, why, where, and how people are traveling and where they're not. And the changes in travel behavior, travel spend, and travel motivation. Joining me now, who knows some of the answers to that, is the Vice President of Global Travel Brands, or I should say Global Luxury Brands, of IHC, otherwise known as Intercontinental Hotel Corporation. Mr. Tom Rountree, nice to see you again.
12: Peter, great to see you as always. Thank you for the opportunity.
0: So let's talk about, you know, the confluence of geopolitics and craziness around the world. Whether it's Iran, Gaza, Ukraine, oil prices, the economy, midterm elections. I mean, it's sort of converging into this perfect storm that's confusing or at least scaring a lot of people. And yet, if you were listening to the results of the luxury travel advisors here at Virtuoso, nothing's changed. In fact, it's growing. Mm. Sort of people saying, yeah, the world is coming to an end, so I better go.
12: Absolutely. I think that the one thing that we've seen over the course of the years is everyone's constant focus on committing to luxury travel, to travel. And travel is now such an important part of life. In fact, actually, reading fairly recently, there's a forecast that says that the luxury travel industry is worth $1.6 trillion in 2025. And over the course of the next 9 years, so by 2035, that's due to increase to $3.5 trillion.
0: Well, the one statistic I heard this morning, which was somewhat scary, is that there are 89 new millionaires added to the population every day.
12: Yeah, absolutely, and across the world.
0: Okay, so here's my obvious question then. Is that sustainable?
12: One hopes so for us in that. Our industry.
0: That part Peter, I got, I think yeah.
12: That, yeah. Absolutely right. Certainly all the indications seem to be moving in that direction. But regardless of whether it's nowadays trillionaires, billionaires, millionaires or wealthy, is that travel is an important part of the way that people live their lives. And whilst they might be making savings in other parts of life, such as material possessions, focusing on travel, connecting with cultures around the world, connecting with themselves and with families is something that people are not willing to forego.
0: So if I interpret that correctly, the sort of like the psychographics of all this is that people don't want to travel, they need to travel.
12: Correct.
0: And that's where you come in.
12: Yeah, absolutely. Absolutely right. Now, I think that all of us play an important role there, both in terms of sating that demand, but also then meeting the opportunities there are as this sector continues to grow.
0: So how do you adjust? I mean, there was adjusting during COVID, of course, but now we're out of that. Mm. And now there's adjusting to this big pool of money and the demand curve, right? Mm. And the question that's always asked, whether you're in good times or bad times, is can the demand curve match the capacity curve, right, in terms of growth?
12: Yeah.
0: That's the growth question. But then there's the experiential question of how do you support and service this audience that wants bragging rights and they want the new best thing?
12: Yeah, absolutely. I think that's a commitment that we and the travel industry have to live up to. And actually, if we look at the InterContinental brands, which you know extremely well, in fact, this year we're celebrating our 80th anniversary.
0: Okay, help me out. How many different brands?
12: 21 in total.
0: Oh my God.
12: And six within luxury.
0: I will not
12: style.
0: Make you name each one of them. I don't think, most people couldn't, right? But that's a lot.
12: It is. It's exciting, really exciting brands. And in luxury and lifestyle, we have six very distinct and differentiated brands.
0: Well, you've got, keep going.
12: InterContinental, Regent, of course, Six Sense, Vignette Collection, Kimpton, Hotel Indigo. So six very, very exciting, very, very differentiated brands.
0: And let's not forget Holiday Inn.
12: And Holiday Inn, the powerhouse brand here from home here in the United States where we're currently sitting.
0: Exactly. So how has passenger, I should say, traveler behavior changed in terms of how they're approaching your hotels?
12: Yeah.
0: What are they asking for or what are they demanding versus what they don't want anymore?
12: Yeah, I think it's a great question, Peter. And I think what we see over the course of the last few years has been a solidification of trend, which is, first of all, wanting to authentically connect with cultures and really have those connections with place. But also one of the biggest trends we see is multi-generational travel, family travel, people really wanting to come there and connect together as family units or friends or whatever it might be. So that's something that we've really seen solidify over the course of the last few years, and expect that to continue.
0: And when you mention the word authentic, I mean, you know, the vision of going down to the front desk and seeing to the left a rack of brochures.
12: Yeah.
0: That's not what we're talking about.
12: That's absolutely right. Absolutely right. So I mentioned InterContinental celebrating its 80th anniversary. We've been working on a big evolution of the InterContinental brand over the course of the last 3 years. And we have a program as part of InterContinental called Insiders, which is that we have colleagues in working in our hotels all around the world who have got this inside knowledge. But even more important, inside knowledge, they've got inside passion. And what we're doing is unlocking that passion they have and sharing that passion authentically with guests. And as you said, you can't put that in a brochure. That's what comes from dialogue and conversations.
0: Well, I go back to the days of the red dot.
12: Yes.
0: Remember the red dot?
12: I do remember
0: the
12: red dot. I do remember the red dot. Absolutely.
0: Wow. I mean, I was, because at that time you were affiliated with Pan Am.
12: That's correct.
0: And you had the Six Continents
12: Club? Six Continents Club, yeah.
0: Yes, and it was so funny. If you were a member of the Six Continents Club, they gave you a little red dot that you were supposed to put on your bag.
12: That's right.
0: And that any bellhop, anybody on the front desk would see that and go, ooh.
12: Yeah.
0: I don't know what it meant, but it was like, ooh. And
12: it was a good ooh.
0: it was a pretty good ooh, yeah. But I mean, nobody remembers that, but thank you for remembering.
12: Yeah. The very early days of personalization and guest recognition, for sure.
0: Exactly. Talking to Tom Rowntree, the VP of Global Luxury Brands for InterContinental. When we come back, more with me and Tom. No more red dots, but we'll be right back.
13: Your flight might be late, but we're right on time. Peter Greenberg Worldwide will be right back.
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0: Peter Greenberg back with you, and Tom Rountree, the VP of Global Luxury Brands at IHG Resorts and Hotels. Of course, you can always get in touch with me. Email me, peter@petergreenberg.com, with your name, phone number, question, or problem. Tom, we last left off, we were talking about changes in traveler behavior. Mm. But there's one thing to say traveler behavior is changing, but hotels are brick and mortar. Mm-hmm. How do you adjust quickly to that in terms of room design, in terms of amenities?
12: Yeah.
0: You know, there was a time when every hotel competed to see how many designer soaps they could have in the bathroom. Mm-hmm. I think those days are mostly not there. The one thing that I judge a hotel, by the way, by the bathroom, right? But I judge it by the plushness of the towel, right? And so many hoteliers would tell me, oh, we don't want to put bath sheets in the hotel because they'll steal them. I said, they're not going to steal them. They can't pack them. They can't get them in the bag, right? But, I mean, when you're dealing with so many brands, obviously they're brand standards, how do you say, okay, this defines a luxury hotel because of what's in the bathroom? Mm.
12: Yeah, so there's a number of different elements that come to it, and I'm very fortunate within my team. We've got an amazing design team who are looking then at design trends, which is both a functional element of design. So part of what you're talking about there is spec, right? So what is the specification, the number of layers that you get in a room that then give it that luxury experience and luxury level. But design has become so much more than function specification. It's about the flexibility and the use of space. And I think that's one of the biggest shifts that we've seen in the industry. industry over the course of the last years, actually even the last few years, is the type of people who are using our hotels. So if we just look at last year was the birth, literally the birth of Generation Beta. There are now seven generations traveling at one time.
0: Which is absurd.
12: Which is incredible. I mean, when I first began my career, there's probably two generations that were traveling. Now you've got seven
0: generations. Actually, no, there are two generations, one of which was traveling.
12: That's right. That's just very true.
0: Right?
12: This is very true.
0: My parents didn't travel,
12: yeah.
0: You know?
12: Yeah.
0: It's you know, one of the crazy things about America, which still amazes me, is something like 24% of Americans will die within 40 miles of where they were born.
12: Wow.
0: They don't travel.
12: Wow.
0: Only 41% of Americans have a passport,
12: wow.
0: Right? So it's interesting how you have to design the rooms for everybody else.
12: Yeah, but then interesting, well, in the luxury sector, the U.S. consumer is one of the most valuable consumers globally in terms of international luxury travel. So, but then going back, so you have these seven generations traveling, often now traveling together.
0: Right.
12: Right, so the multi-generational travel or skip generation travel, so grandparents taking grandchildren. So
0: you know what the best thing is about multi-generational? Yeah. You get the grandparents to pay for it.
12: I hope my parents are listening to that. Their grandchildren would be delighted to hear.
0: Anyway, I interrupted you. Go ahead.
12: Yeah. So the most important thing then is actually thinking about how spaces are designed so that they are flexible to then meet the needs of people when they're traveling. So that might be people traveling on business, solo. It could be solo female travelers, or it could be multi-generational. So then how the space is fluid to meet those different needs is as important, if not more important, than the specification that the spaces offer.
0: So one size does not fit all.
12: 100%.
0: Although there's so many cookie cutter hotels out there that, you know, you have no emotional connection with. You know, it's just, I know what the room's going to be, and I'm never disappointed, but I'm never excited either, right? It's that three-star hotel level that needs the work. Five-star can define what they are. One-star, you know what you're getting. It's the ones in the middle. And I would assume that's one of the challenges that your company has and all the major hotel brands have, is what do you do with the three stars?
12: Yeah, I mean, I think we invest very heavily behind that. And you mentioned Holiday Inn earlier on, so whether I mean, it's not with the brands or within my domain, but if you look at the investments we've made in Holiday Inn and how we've actually then looked at the designs of those spaces, is quite phenomenal. But meeting the needs of those consumers when they're traveling, the guests as they're traveling around the world.
0: And of course, at some of the one-star hotels, what defines them more than anything else is the free breakfast. That's what, and any hotel owner that has that brand that says we're getting rid of the free breakfast, their occupancy drops 50%.
12: Yeah.
0: It's amazing.
12: Breakfast is the most important meal of the day.
0: Well, at least in that brand category.
12: Yeah.
0: But then the question is, have you been able to target what's the one defining thing that you'll never do, that you won't do, or that you can't do without at any hotel?
12: I think it's a myriad number of things, so I don't think it can be one thing. But as I said, is one of the most important things at the moment is really understanding who your guest is, who our guest is, and then designing our spaces to meet those needs.
0: And of course, that changes by the hour.
12: Absolutely. And by the day of the week, exactly right. And one person could be traveling for a particular purpose, and actually myself here in Las Vegas, I'm here to attend Virtuoso, but I'm adding on a bit of time for vacation as well. And that's a huge trend, people adding on vacation time to business travel.
0: Of course, they don't want to admit it, but they do it.
12: I'm quite happy to admit it. My out of office will be on. I will answer emails from you there, of course, Peter.
0: Okay, thank you so much. And I'll be the guy stealing the towel.
12: Yeah.
0: No, just kidding. Tom Rountree, the VP of Global Luxury Brands for IHG Hotels and Resorts. Thanks for joining us. We appreciate it.
12: Peter, thank you as always.
0: And we'll be back with more from the Bellagio right here in Las Vegas as Virtuoso Travel Week continues right after this.
23: Your flight might be late, but we're right on time. Peter Greenberg Worldwide will be right back.
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29: The uprising sees Andrew Garfield as the leader of a ferocious rebellion against the tyranny of King Richard II. In Runner, a former soldier, Alan Ritchson, is thrown into a brutal race against time when a critical medical delivery makes him and his unlikely partner, Owen Wilson, the targets of a ruthless cartel. Don't Look Back in Anger charts Liam and Noel Gallagher's triumphant reunion tour, Oasis Live 25. On Netflix, Untold, Mr. T, I Pity the Fool. This is the extraordinary origin story behind one of the most unlikely and beloved icons in entertainment. That's Fox on Film on Fox News.
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0: Peter Greenberg back with you as Peter Greenberg Worldwide continues from Las Vegas, from the Bellagio during Virtuoso Travel Week. Of course, you can always find me, even if it's 110 degrees, which it is. Just email me, peter@petergreenberg.com with your name, phone number. Don't forget your phone number, question or problem. We'll solve it right here on the air. In fact, let's go right out to the phones to the Finger Lakes in New York. I've got Deborah on the phone. Hello, Deborah.
32: Hello, Peter. Thank you for taking my call, and I hope you can help. I have a friend and I are two females, age 75, with lots of travel time. We're flying from Rochester, New York to Sydney on Saturday, November 21st of this year. And we're going to go on a cruise later on December 2nd. We're going to go on a cruise to New Zealand. So we were thinking about maybe going to Brisbane. We're not really sure what we should do in between that time and how we should get around. And we're hoping that you would have some wonderful answers for us.
0: Well, I'll try to give you a few wonderful answers if I can. First of all, I'm assuming this is your first trip to Australia?
32: Yes, it is.
0: Okay. Now, what's the difference in time between the time you get there and the time you take the cruise?
32: We have about 10 days.
0: Oh, that's great. All right, so I'll give you a couple of ideas, and it's not just Brisbane up in the north. You can also go to Melbourne. You can go to Tasmania, to Hobart. Or do you like the train?
32: Yeah, we wouldn't mind the train, but I think we'd rather fly.
0: Well, wait a second. I didn't tell you where you're going yet.
32: Okay, tell me where I'm going.
0: Well, there are two trains I like. One is called the GHAN, spelled G-H-A-N. That's a north-south train that will get you up to Brisbane, all the way down to Sydney, or the one that I absolutely love, and it's exactly what its name implies, it's the Indian Pacific. It goes right from the Pacific Ocean all the way to the Indian Ocean. It goes from Sydney all the way to Perth. It's the longest piece of straight railroad track in the world, and you can hop on and off anywhere you want along the line. It's a glorious trip. It's about 3.5 days if you just stayed on the train all across, or you can hop on and hop off. And then when you get to Perth, you just fly right back to Sydney for your cruise. Now, that's just one option.
32: Mm-hmm.
0: The other option is going down to Tasmania, to Hobart.
32: Mm-hmm. Mm-hmm.
0: You can actually combine it by flying from Sydney to Melbourne, spend a couple of days there. I love Melbourne. In many ways, I think Melbourne's a hotter city than Sydney. And then from Melbourne, it's only an hour flight to Hobart in Tasmania, which is just gorgeous. Imagine an island, 75% of which is national forest. It's just tremendous. The food is great. The museums are great. The people are great. But now, if you wanted to stay in Sydney for 10 days and use Sydney as your hub, you can do that as well. You can go up to the Hunter, there's wine country. There's a great chocolate store there in the Blue Mountains. I can tell you about that too. But the bottom line is you have, look, on the map, you're dealing with a continent, not just a country. And you need to take the proper amount of time and not try to do too much in that 10-day period.
32: Okay. It all sounds great. I wish we had more time and more money.
0: Well, what we have to do is you have to fine-tune it now and figure out what you want to do. But whatever you do in that 10-day period, you never want to spend more than two destinations within that 10-day period, or you'll drive yourself nuts. So just pick one or two, five days in each or 4 days in each with one travel day on either end. Make sure you get back to Sydney a day before the cruise. Don't get back the day of in case there's a delay. And then you'll be fine. But check out the Indian Pacific train. It's phenomenal. The GAN, G-H-A-N, also great. And of course, you've got Melbourne and Hobart in Tasmania.
32: And it all sounds wonderful. So we'll get together and sort it all out and see where we can go from there.
0: And don't forget, you don't have to call me when you get back and tell me how you did.
32: I will do that. And I so appreciate your help.
0: You got it. We'll talk to you soon.
32: You have a great day. God bless. Bye-bye.
0: You know, the beautiful thing about Deborah's trip is that you have so many options. The danger is that you got so many options. There's no way anybody can see Australia in one trip. I've been going, should I tell you, since 1975, and I'm still scratching the surface. And I did take the Indian Pacific to places like Kalgoorlie, a mining town, and Coober-Pedy. I said it right. Of course, that's where you're going to find people living underground. And of course, you've got Ayers Rock and Perth, which is one of the more underrated cities in the world. The Swan River there, just amazing. And then if you really want to get, crazy, but not for Deborah this time because it's her introductory trip, you want to head north from Perth to the unexplored Kimberleys in the northwest of Australia. Truly uncharted territory with the most beautiful seacoast you'll ever see. So many things to do. But again, as I explained to Deborah and as I explained to you, if you've got those 10 days, no more than two destinations within that 10-day period or you will drive yourself nuts. But she's going to have a great time. I want a full report when she gets back. And then again, we underestimate the beauty of the train. That Indian Pacific train and the GAN, they're legendary trains in Australia. And remember, you can hop on and hop off in places that you'd never even otherwise know existed. That's the beautiful thing of the Outback, especially if you're going east to west. All right, that music means you're out of time for this hour. Stick around. We got a whole lot more coming during Virtuoso Travel Week as Peter Greenberg Worldwide returns to the Bellagio right after this.
7: 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Have a travel question or problem? Just email us, peter@petergreenberg.com.
8: Let's face it, life looks a little different. During these times, we're doing our best to keep our minds and bodies strong. And getting a flu shot helps us stay healthy, so we don't miss out on what matters. Like having game night at home. Yeah, can't do that while sick with the flu. Now imagine family movie night that your daughter can't live without. Well, that's ruined. And don't forget your uncle's socially distanced cookout.
10: The nor'easter's not leaving yet. I'm Carmen Roberts, Fox News. A massive storm hammering the East Coast for 3 days is still pushing towards land centered over New Jersey. Fox Weather's Bob Van Dillen has more from Manasquan, New Jersey.
11: It means flooding concerns. It also means coastal flooding concerns and, of course, the beach erosion. That's the main deal that we're going to be going on forward for the next 24 hours. Then whose problem is it? Right up towards Nantucket, looking at the East Coast of New England. That's who's going to get smashed next, and that's going to be Monday evening through Tuesday before finally this nor'easter just gets the heck out of here.
10: Well, the storms caused massive coastal flooding, beach erosion, knocked out power, disrupted travel, and downed trees, with one killing a man in Brooklyn, New York. And with more on the forecast, here's Fox's Weather's Jane Menar.
13: The wind has relaxed some, but that rain is building in, especially for New Jersey and New York City. Our nor'easter has some spread, stretching all the way across the interior northeast up into New England, cloud cover through much of the interior. But steadier rain is now beginning to really settle in, especially for the North Jersey coastline up into New York. This is probably going to be the most impactful batch of rain that we've seen so far this entire event, but overall, winds starting to back off.
10: President Trump told reporters he rejected Iran's plan to reopen the Strait of Hormuz, but Iran's foreign minister, Abbas Araghchi, said they're still waiting for an official response, and he told NBC's Meet the Press, Iran's ready for war if that's what it takes.
14: We trust ourselves. We are ready for diplomacy. We are ready for war at the same time. They had tested us in both cases. They tested us in their aggression twice, and they are welcome if they want to test us once again.
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28: 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Just click listen, then swipe right and hear the latest news updates on your time. 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
10: Pope Leo spent a third day in France as he looks to restore public trust in the church.
17: Pope Leo XIV presides over Mass in Lourdes, a pilgrimage site to millions of Catholics, as he also meets with several abuse victims as the church continues to deal with its darkest failure. Pope Leo prayed at the Grotto of Our Lady of Lourdes, where more than a century and a half ago, the church says an apparition of the Virgin Mary appeared to a young girl named Bernadette. But it's emotional and psychological wounds that are forefront today, as the Pope was expected to meet with seven clergy abuse victims. The Pope also met with the sick as he continues to stress the sanctity of life from conception to natural death. Then he wraps up his four-day visit in the northeast city of Metz, where his pilgrimage will take on a more political focus. In Lourdes, France, Lauren Green, Fox News.
10: An American family visiting Athens, Greece, was killed when a building collapsed Friday just before they were set to leave the city. The four tourists were staying in the two-story building when it buckled in what officials suspect was a gas leak. Two other people died, an elderly British man and his Greek wife, and three others were injured in that dawn explosion. The Trump administration is about to reset fuel efficiency rules for automakers.
18: It's a major rollback of federal fuel economy standards for new cars and light trucks, giving automakers freedom to build more gas-powered vehicles. President Trump broke the news Saturday on Truth Social with a formal announcement due on Monday. The Biden White House had mandated a 50.4 miles per gallon standard by 2031. A proposal issued this past December would have lowered that requirement to an average of 34.5 miles per gallon for cars and light trucks by 2031. Paul Stevens, Fox News.
10: And Detroit police say three people are dead, four injured after an argument led to gunfire at an after-hours club. All seven are believed to be in their 20s and 30s. I'm Carmen Roberts. This is Fox News.
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4: Lows dip down to about 56,
5: with fog in spots tonight under mainly cloudy skies. Northerly winds around 5 miles an hour. Sunshine mixed with clouds at times and foggy early tomorrow. Daytime highs approaching 74. Partly cloudy tomorrow night. Lows around 55. Low 70s Tuesday. Upper 60s by Wednesday. Right now, 61.

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0: 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All right, let's go to Dallas, Texas. Dallas, Texas. We have Patrick on the line. Welcome.
10: Hey, everybody. Thanks for having me on. So my question is this. I am a small roofing company here in Dallas, and I have such an up and down income. 1 month I may bring in $8,000 to $12,000 and then not bring in anything for the next month or two. So my question is, how do I incorporate the baby steps with having such an up and down income? I can't count on anything month to month to month.
11: What causes it to fluctuate in such a high regard?
10: Well, our main busiest times for roofing are in the spring and in the fall. And so it's just a matter
11: winter
10: of
11: months.
10: Yeah. Just getting jobs in.
0: Mm-hmm. Okay. So,
10: and like I said, I'm one of the smaller guys here in the area, not, you know, great big giant. So I don't have a huge sales force out there generating leads for me either.
11: So when you, if you're between 8 to 12, what I would start with is what do I need? Like, what does it take my budget to operate? So let's pretend it's $4,000 or let's say $6,000. What I'd be doing is on the months that I make more than $6,000, I'd be putting a little extra aside in like a Peaks and Valleys account. So that if I have a month where I don't make any, I can pull, or I make less, I can pull from that and kind of keep myself floating.

0: Chris, pay it off, get it paid off, and then maybe there's still some sacrifice, Hannah, to get this 3 to 6 months of expenses saved. Baby step three, and you guys and him work his butt off towards that.
1: Hannah, how many months have you guys had that you set the budget and you stick to what's on the budget?
2: We just started to try to budget for real this time. We've tried in the past and failed. But he's at the point where we're sitting in church and we're watching these videos about the baby steps and he's tearing up.
1: So no months,
2: but I'm trying.
0: Yes. Oh, yeah, yeah. Okay. No, we won't fault you for that. Yeah.
1: It helps me understand what he's feeling, which is he's basically saying we haven't proven any of our behavior, even with 1 month's budget. And I think that he's afraid, to Rachel's point, what if we do this and we're right back where we started and now we're there without any savings?
0: Which is fair.
1: It's fair.
0: But what I would tell him, though, Jade, is I think you guys living on a pretty strict budget, Hannah, because you're going to need to do this baby step three soon if you pay most of this debt off. And you'll still be in gazelle mode, right? That intensity that we talk about in baby step two, there's still that in baby step three. So I would use the sacrifice, the I hate our life, we never want to come back here again feeling for baby step three through six, right? Use it for that baby step. And then you guys on a budget is going to be a big life change in a good way. So he's going to feel some struggle there. He's going to feel some struggle with you guys putting up boundaries with the kids and you guys putting up your own boundaries with your own spending, having to say no. Like, all of that is part of the sacrifice. But him having to work all these extra hours to pay off debt that could be paid off today, I would say let's shift that to the emergency funds, because you guys will have some months of sacrifice to get that emergency fund built. So put your efforts there and be debt-free tonight if you can.

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1: And now for the weather. Here's meteorologist Stormy O'Day. Okay, I don't even know what this is.
2: Behold, the wheel of weather. Today will be... Ooh, that's not good. I'm sorry, try that again.
1: Is this going to take very long?
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4: 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Affordability will be on the ballot this November. Many Wisconsinites 50 and older are struggling to make ends meet. AARP Wisconsin State Director Raj Shukla joins Rick Solem Monday to discuss key voter concerns ahead of the November 3rd election, including Social Security, family caregiver support, and retirement savings. 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
12: Big changes are afoot at Apple from the top down. Today is the last day on the job for Apple CEO Tim Cook. He's still remaining as executive chairman, but he's handing over control to John Ternus, who has been the company's top hardware engineer. Cook has run the company for 15 years, forced to fill the very charismatic shoes and turtlenecks of founder Steve Jobs, who died in 2011. Cook's tenure ends just a week or so before Apple holds its yearly product reveal, at which the company is rumored to be debuting a foldable iPhone. But officially, the company is now introducing its new microprocessor chips called M6 and M5 Ultra. M6 chips will be in the new Mac Mini, and the M5 Ultra will power Mac Studio. Both chips are designed to bring more power and speed to artificial intelligence. Also coming soon will be the update for Mac OS called Golden Gate, which won't support Intel chips. With Fox on Tech, I'm Eben Brown, Fox News.
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15: La Crosse's official forecast.
16: Lows dip down to about 56
17: with fog in spots tonight
16: under mainly cloudy skies. Northerly winds around 5 miles an hour. Sunshine mixed with clouds at times and foggy early tomorrow. Daytime highs approaching 74. Partly cloudy tomorrow night. Lows around 55. Low 70s Tuesday. Upper 60s by Wednesday. Right now, 61.
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0: 2 years into the presidency of Kamala Harris, continuing the same policies. We can't survive. It's over. Now, the Democrats want the military to take control of Washington in a military junta and a coup and rule as long as it's not Donald Trump. That's where we are. Get your opinion where we are and where we go from here. We have five lines open at this point. Danny, we have a call from Oklahoma, 866-647-7337. Bill Cunningham, the great American, with you and all great Americans, every Sunday night.
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3: Hi, Billy Cunningham, the great American Kevin Jackson. It's wonderful. Well, I wanted to get into some extent what's happening with Nolan Wells and Benjamin Crump, who is looking as much as hard as possible for money reasons to find that the so-called white friends of Nolan Wells actually participated in his death, which would be a damnable lie. It's not true. And I'm glad those three friends of Nolan Wells have lawyered up to go after the Benjamin Crumps and the Al Sharptons of this world. Now, I guess no one can put up with the fact that a teenage boy maybe accidentally drowned, and that's what happened. Now, let's continue with more. Coming up next is Senator Rand Paul of the great state of Kentucky. Hopefully, he'll be the senior senator in Kentucky sometime soon, because Mitch McConnell simply must go. Let's continue with more. And by the way, say a prayer if you can for the innocent children killed all over the world called abortion. Bill Cunningham with you every Sunday night.

0: came and he supported John McCain. He was vilified by the Democrat Party. And I'm a Republican. And when he was running for re-election, and I'm in Iraq, and I told my wife, I said, we need to donate money to Joe's campaign. And she did. Well, when the campaign was over, we got a rebate check for about two-thirds of the money. And I didn't know Joe at that time. I knew him later. And later we talked about that. And Joe says, we had so much money, we couldn't spend it all. And I wanted to get the money back to the people who had given it to me. How many politicians do something like that?
1: We need
0: but
1: Joe
0: that was
1: Lieberman.
0: Joe Lieberman, a man of great integrity.
1: Yeah.
0: And I'm glad to see Fetterman is now standing up and saying, no, let's do what's right.
1: What a novel concept. Colonel Wes Martin, we'll do it again. Thanks for your insight. And once again, thanks for coming on the Bill Cunningham Show. And let's educate the American people. Colonel Martin, thank you very much. God bless you.
0: Thank you. Bye.
1: Well, let's continue with more. This is where we are. We unite or we're being divided and we die. Bill Cunningham, the Great American, live with you every Sunday night.
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11: This is House Call for Health. The FDA approving a drug that could transform pancreatic cancer treatment. The pill nearly doubling survival rates in a landmark trial. Dr. Brian Wolpin is the director of the Hale Family Center for Pancreatic Cancer Research and was the principal investigator on the trial that led to the FDA approval of Rasinque.
12: We have primarily had chemotherapy to use, IV medicines, and have quite a bit of side effects, and that's really what we've had to treat the disease. This drug is different. First, it's a pill. You take it once a day. And second, it's not a chemotherapy. It really tries to block a specific mutation.

0: in the tumor, and therefore tends to have less side effects, better quality of life.
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2: Hi, Billy Cunningham, the great American. It's great to hear again from Colonel Martin. And I think if you take Colonel Martin and Sean Hannity and Mark Levin and the great American all together and Jack Keane, the general, there is no way on God's green earth that the Revolutionary Guard is ever, ever going to become a participatory democracy. It simply is not true. It cannot happen. Therefore, let's press the advantage we have right now and bring Pax Americana to the Middle East. Let's continue with more. Coming up next is Sherry Few of the USPIE. Bill Cunningham, the great American, with you and all great Americans every Sunday night.

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0: La Crosse's official forecast.
12: Mainly cloudy with fog overnight with a low of 56. North winds around 5 miles an hour. Highs around 74 with fog early Monday. Partly cloudy Monday night. Lows level off around 55. Chance of rain showers Tuesday and Wednesday. 72 Tuesday, 70 Wednesday. Right now, 63.

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1: Hi, it's Cora. 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
5: La Crosse's official forecast.
6: Mainly cloudy with fog overnight with a low of 56. North winds around 5 miles an hour. High of 73 with fog early Monday. Mainly cloudy skies. Lows level off around 53 Monday night. Partly cloudy. Highs level off around 72 Tuesday under mainly cloudy skies. 69 Wednesday.
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7: The nor'easter is on the move. I'm Deborah Valentine, Fox News. A nor'easter is pummeling the Mid-Atlantic and New England regions with severe weather conditions. Fox's Christina Coleman has the latest.
8: The monstrous nor'easter that's been hammering much of the East Coast this weekend is finally beginning to weaken, but major damage has already been done. The powerful storm delivering significant flooding, strong winds, heavy rain, and massive waves across the coast. At least one person has been killed. Four others are hurt. Some of the hardest hit places were in New Jersey and Massachusetts. Water levels in Atlantic City, New Jersey, surged to their highest point since Superstorm Sandy on Saturday, prompting evacuations and rescues. Boston and New York also saw flooding and damaging winds, the storm knocking out power to tens of thousands of people. Thousands of flights have also been canceled or delayed. Rain showers are expected to continue through Monday morning before things finally calm down.
7: Tens of thousands are still without power across the northeastern U.S., according to PowerOutage.us. One man was killed by a falling tree in Brooklyn, New York. Hurricane Nolo is moving away from the Hawaiian Islands amid a lingering threat of heavy rain and flash flooding. A shelter-in-place order is lifted for Towson University in Maryland. It followed a nearby shooting which injured one man. Baltimore County Police spokesperson Detective Trey Corbin says the injured person has been taken to a hospital.
9: This individual is not in any way related to Towson University, and we do not believe that this shooting is related to anything in reference to Towson University.
7: The detective confirmed people are now in custody without providing any further details. No actual arrests have been announced. The incident remains under investigation. The shelter in order place was put in place on Sunday. 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
5: 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Just click listen, then swipe right and hear the latest news updates on your time. 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
7: Five men were arrested Sunday near RAF Fairford, a UK military base also used by American forces. Fox's Stephanie Bennett has details from London.
13: British counterterrorism police are now leading this investigation alongside local and also military assets in the area. Gloucestershire police say they received a call for three suspicious vehicles traveling towards the base. Armed officers responded before they reached it and arrested five men on suspicion of committing offenses under the Explosives Act. 85 homes were evacuated while the Army's bomb disposal team examined those vehicles with a robot at times. At last check, all 85 homes, people still cannot return back.
7: President Trump praised the arrests, claiming the suspects intended to cause big damage to that base. An Iranian proposal to open the Strait of Hormuz is rejected by President Trump, claiming Iran is asking for too much. Here's Fox's Gurnell Scott.
14: The U.S. ambassador to the U.N., Mike Waltz, said the president couldn't agree to what went with a temporary ceasefire.
15: A request to have access to billions in frozen funds came a request for the lifting of sanctions.
14: Iran's foreign minister, Abbas Araghchi, reiterated a claim that there is no other motive for their desire to negotiate.
16: We don't care about, U.S. Midterm elections. We don't care about any other things. We care about our national interests.
14: Both were on NBC's Meet the Press. Ambassador Waltz says options to negotiate will stay on the table only if it leads to Iran abandoning its nuclear program. Gurnall Scott, Fox News.
7: Taylor Swift broke records at the 2026 MTV Video Music Awards. She received the inaugural Artist Director honors, becoming the most awarded artist in VMA history. She also took home Video of the Year.
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1: Hi, it's Cora. 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
10: Mainly cloudy with fog overnight with a low of 56. North winds around 5 miles an hour. High of 73 with fog early Monday. Mainly cloudy skies. Lows level off around 53 Monday night. Partly cloudy. Highs level off around 72 Tuesday under mainly cloudy skies. 69 Wednesday. Storms likely. Right now, 61.

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4: Lacrosse's official forecast.
5: Mainly cloudy skies expected, with fog in spots early overnight, with a low of 56. Northerly winds around 5 miles an hour. Mainly cloudy Monday. Daytime highs approaching 73. Lows level off around 53 Monday night. Mainly cloudy skies Tuesday, with highs in the low 70s. Thunderstorms likely Wednesday. Currently 61.
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7: The nor'easter is on the move. I'm Deborah Valentine, Fox News. A nor'easter is pummeling the Mid-Atlantic and New England regions with severe weather conditions. Fox's Christina Coleman has the latest.
8: The monstrous nor'easter that's been hammering much of the East Coast this weekend is finally beginning to weaken, but major damage has already been done. The powerful storm delivering significant flooding, strong winds, heavy rain, and massive waves across the coast. At least one person has been killed. Four others are hurt. Some of the hardest hit places were in New Jersey and Massachusetts. Water levels in Atlantic City, New Jersey, surged to their highest point since Superstorm Sandy on Saturday, prompting evacuations and rescues. Boston and New York also saw flooding and damaging winds, the storm knocking out power to tens of thousands of people. Thousands of flights have also been canceled or delayed. Rain showers are expected to continue through Monday morning before things finally calm down.
7: Tens of thousands are still without power across the northeastern U.S., according to PowerOutage.us. One man was killed by a falling tree in Brooklyn, New York. Hurricane Nolo is moving away from the Hawaiian Islands amid a lingering threat of heavy rain and flash flooding. A shelter-in-place order is lifted for Towson University in Maryland. It followed a nearby shooting which injured one man. Baltimore County Police spokesperson Detective Trey Corbin says the injured person has been taken to a hospital.
9: This individual is not in any way related to Towson University, and we do not believe that this shooting is related to anything in reference to Towson University.
7: The detective confirmed people are now in custody without providing any further details. No actual arrests have been announced. The incident remains under investigation. The shelter in order place was put in place on Sunday. 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
7: Five men were arrested Sunday near RAF Fairford, a UK military base also used by American forces. Fox's Stephanie Bennett has details from London.
12: British counterterrorism police are now leading this investigation alongside local and also military assets in the area. Gloucestershire police say they received a call for three suspicious vehicles traveling towards the base. Armed officers responded before they reached it and arrested five men on suspicion of committing offenses under the Explosives Act. 85 homes were evacuated while the Army's bomb disposal team examined those vehicles with a robot at times. At last check, all 85 homes, people still cannot return back.
7: President Trump praised the arrests, claiming the suspects intended to cause big damage to that base. An Iranian proposal to open the Strait of Hormuz is rejected by President Trump, claiming Iran is asking for too much. Here's Fox's Gurnell Scott.
13: The U.S. ambassador to the U.N., Mike Waltz, said the president couldn't agree to what went with a temporary ceasefire.
14: A request to have access to billions in frozen funds came a request for the lifting of sanctions.
13: Iran's foreign minister, Abbas Araghchi, reiterated a claim that there is no other motive for their desire to negotiate.
15: We don't care about, U.S. Midterm elections. We don't care about any other things. We care about our national interests.
13: Both were on NBC's Meet the Press. Ambassador Waltz says options to negotiate will stay on the table only if it leads to Iran abandoning its nuclear program. Gurnall Scott, Fox News.
7: Taylor Swift broke records at the 2026 MTV Video Music Awards. She received the inaugural Artist Director honors, becoming the most awarded artist in VMA history. She also took home Video of the Year.
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5: Apple seems to be jumping even deeper into gaming. Reportedly, they're developing two controllers, which may be associated with their Beats brand headphones. Beats is a more affordable brand than their Apple branded items, so it is likely that they'll be competitive against other mobile-first controllers. While that may be true, Apple Gaming can already be controlled by PlayStation DualShocks and Xbox wireless controllers, as well as other third-party controllers. And Crazy Taxi, the Sega made Get the Fare to Their Stop as Quick and as Dangerous as Possible racing game, is set to become a film for Netflix.
6: Hey, come on over, have some fun with Crazy Taxi!
5: Written by Dan Greger and Doug Mand of the Naked Gun remake, as well as the Netflix show Crazy Ex-Girlfriend.
7: I have friends. I definitely have friends. No one can say that I do not have friends.
5: What the plot will be is certainly a mystery, but I would bet that a car chase will be involved. Eamon Dignam, Fox News.
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11: Lacrosse's official forecast.
12: Mainly cloudy skies expected, with fog in spots early overnight, with a low of 56. Northerly winds around 5 miles an hour. Mainly cloudy Monday. Daytime highs approaching 73. Lows level off around 53 Monday night. Mainly cloudy skies Tuesday, with highs in the low 70s. Thunderstorms likely Wednesday. Currently 61.

Hey, Lacrosse, this is Sean DeWire from Lacrosse Talk on WIZM. We like to dig into the stories shaping our community, talk about the big ideas, hear from various voices that make the Cooley region move, never afraid to ask the tough questions. What I like is meeting new people and sharing sharp, funny,

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6: Lacrosse's official forecast.
7: Mainly cloudy skies expected, with fog in spots early overnight, with a low of 56. Northerly winds around 5 miles an hour. Mainly cloudy Monday. Daytime highs approaching 73. Lows level off around 53 Monday night. Mainly cloudy skies Tuesday, with highs in the low 70s. Thunderstorms likely Wednesday.
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8: The Nor'easter is not done. I'm Deborah Valentine, Fox News. A nor'easter is still affecting the Mid-Atlantic and New England regions with severe weather conditions. Fox's Christina Coleman has the latest.
9: The monstrous nor'easter that's been hammering much of the East Coast this weekend is finally beginning to weaken, but major damage has already been done. The powerful storm delivering significant flooding, strong winds, heavy rain, and massive waves across the coast. At least one person has been killed. Four others are hurt. Some of the hardest hit places were in New Jersey and Massachusetts. Water levels in Atlantic City, New Jersey surged to their highest point since Superstorm Sandy on Saturday, prompting evacuations and rescues. Boston and New York also saw flooding and damaging winds, the storm knocking out power to tens of thousands of people. Thousands of flights have also been canceled or delayed. Rain showers are expected to continue through Monday morning before things finally calm down.
8: Tens of thousands of people are still without power across the northeastern U.S., according to PowerOutage.us. A 56-year-old man was killed by a falling tree in Brooklyn, New York. Hurricane Nolo is moving away from the Hawaiian Islands amid a lingering threat of heavy rain and flash flooding. A shelter-in-place order is lifted for Towson University in Maryland. It followed a nearby shooting which injured one man on Sunday. Baltimore County Police spokesperson Detective Trey Corbin says the injured person has been taken to a hospital.
10: Notified that an individual and located this individual in the area of Campus Drive. It is an 18-year-old male who sustained a non-life-threatening gunshot wound.
8: The detective confirmed people are in custody without providing further details. No arrests have been announced. An investigation is ongoing. 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
8: 5 men were arrested on Sunday near Aria Fairford, a UK military base also used by American forces. Fox's Stephanie Bennett has the details from London.
22: British counterterrorism police are now leading this investigation alongside local and also military assets in the area. Gloucestershire police say they received a call for 3 suspicious vehicles traveling towards the base. Armed officers responded before they reached it and arrested 5 men on suspicion of committing offenses under the Explosives Act. 85 homes were evacuated while the Army's bomb disposal team examined those vehicles with a robot at times. At last check, all 85 homes, people still cannot return back.
8: President Trump praised the arrests, claiming the suspects intended to cause big damage to that base. President Trump and Vice President J.D. Vance are touting the White House achievements at the U.S. southern border as they urge voters to vote for Republicans in the midterm elections this November. On Fox's Sunday Night in America with Trey Gowdy, Department of Homeland Security Mark Wayne Mullen praises the Trump administration's approach to immigration.
23: Underneath President Trump's leadership, we do have the most secure border in history. Not a single person has been released in this country in 16 months because of President Trump's direction.
8: Democrats are strongly critical of the Trump administration's immigration policies, characterizing them as cruel and chaotic. A recent Fox News poll found 53% of registered voters say the administration's enforcement of immigration laws has gone too far, and 43% approve of President Trump's handling of immigration. Taylor Swift broke records at the 2026 MTV Video Music Awards. She received the inaugural Artist Director's Honors, becoming the most awarded artist in VMA history. I'm Deborah Valentine.
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2: 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Ken Jeong, Blair Underwood, Erin Andrews, Rob Lowe, and Joel McHale. They joined me for a Fast Five Faves round to round out summer.
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13: Mainly cloudy skies expected, with fog in spots early overnight, with a low of 56. Northerly winds around 5 miles an hour. Mainly cloudy Monday. Daytime highs approaching 73. Lows level off around 53 Monday night. Mainly cloudy skies Tuesday, with highs in the low 70s. Thunderstorms likely Wednesday. Currently, 61.

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6: Mainly cloudy skies expected, with fog in spots early overnight, with a low of 56. Northerly winds around 5 miles an hour. Mainly cloudy Monday. Daytime highs approaching 73. Lows level off around 53 Monday night. Mainly cloudy skies Tuesday, with highs in the low 70s. Thunderstorms likely Wednesday. Currently 61.
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8: The Nor'easter is not done. I'm Deborah Valentine, Fox News. A nor'easter is still affecting the Mid-Atlantic and New England regions with severe weather conditions. Fox's Christina Coleman has the latest.
9: The monstrous nor'easter that's been hammering much of the East Coast this weekend is finally beginning to weaken, but major damage has already been done. The powerful storm delivering significant flooding, strong winds, heavy rain, and massive waves across the coast. At least one person has been killed. Four others are hurt. Some of the hardest hit places were in New Jersey and Massachusetts. Water levels in Atlantic City, New Jersey surged to their highest point since Superstorm Sandy on Saturday, prompting evacuations and rescues. Boston and New York also saw flooding and damaging winds, the storm knocking out power to tens of thousands of people. Thousands of flights have also been canceled or delayed. Rain showers are expected to continue through Monday morning before things finally calm down.
8: Tens of thousands of people are still without power across the northeastern U.S., according to PowerOutage.us. A 56-year-old man was killed by a falling tree in Brooklyn, New York. Hurricane Nolo is moving away from the Hawaiian Islands amid a lingering threat of heavy rain and flash flooding. A shelter-in-place order is lifted for Towson University in Maryland. It followed a nearby shooting which injured one man on Sunday. Baltimore County Police spokesperson Detective Trey Corbin says the injured person has been taken to a hospital.
10: Notified that an individual and located this individual in the area of Campus Drive. It is an 18-year-old male who sustained a non-life-threatening gunshot wound.
8: The detective confirmed people are in custody without providing further details. No arrests have been announced. An investigation is ongoing. 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
5: 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Just click listen, then swipe right and hear the latest news updates on your time. 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
8: Five men were arrested on Sunday near RAF Fairford, a UK military base also used by American forces. Fox's Stephanie Bennett has the details from London.
14: British counterterrorism police are now leading this investigation alongside local and also military assets in the area. Gloucestershire police say they received a call for three suspicious vehicles traveling towards the base. Armed officers responded before they reached it and arrested five men on suspicion of committing offenses under the Explosives Act. 85 homes were evacuated while the Army's bomb disposal team examined those vehicles with a robot at times. At last check, all 85 homes, people still cannot return back.
8: President Trump praised the arrests, claiming the suspects intended to cause big damage to that base. President Trump and Vice President J.D. Vance are touting the White House achievements at the U.S. southern border as they urge voters to vote for Republicans in the midterm elections this November. On Fox's Sunday Night in America with Trey Gowdy, Department of Homeland Security Mark Wayne Mullen praises the Trump administration's approach to immigration.
15: Underneath President Trump's leadership, we do have the most secure border in history. Not a single person has been released in this country in 16 months because of President Trump's direction.
8: Democrats are strongly critical of the Trump administration's immigration policies, characterizing them as cruel and chaotic. A recent Fox News poll found 53% of registered voters say the administration's enforcement of immigration laws has gone too far, and 43% approve of President Trump's handling of immigration. Taylor Swift broke records at the 2026 MTV Video Music Awards. She received the inaugural Artist Director's Honors, becoming the most awarded artist in VMA history. I'm Deborah Valentine.
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5: Lacrosse's official forecast.
6: Mainly cloudy skies expected, with fog in spots early overnight, with a low of 56. Northerly winds around 5 miles an hour. Mainly cloudy Monday. Daytime highs approaching 73. Lows level off around 53 Monday night. Mainly cloudy skies Tuesday, with highs in the low 70s. Thunderstorms likely Wednesday. Currently 61.
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Some people have asked me, I had some tweets out yesterday. I'm not trying to be cryptic. Why don't you name certain names on people? Because we're 40 days from an election, folks, and I want to paint for a picture for you about what's going on without creating a bunch of waste of time podcastistan fights that candidly, sometimes I have to address them and don't have a choice, especially when they involve danger to me and my family.

0: But I do have to warn you about what's going on. So that came up yesterday, too. We got a country to save, though. I got a clip from the greatest of all time. I saw it on Vince Colanace's Twitter feed, if you want to cheat a little bit, from Rush Limbaugh. That should remind you of this. Ladies and gentlemen, we got a country to save. There's no time for BS right now. There just isn't. Let the podcast-a-stand people do what they want. Let's focus on getting out and voting. What is really happening here? And what is that about? Because what do we hate? Unnecessary teases. We'll tell you in 20 minutes. Stay tuned. We're not doing that. It's about what's going to happen in just about 40 days. But there's a way to win elections regardless of what I'm going to tell you. And what is it? It's to show up and vote. Right? I mean,
1: folks, we have an election coming up, and I want you to keep in mind that what you're being told by the doom and gloom crowd and the liberal media is strictly designed to stop you from voting. I can't say this enough. Maybe they're right, folks. Maybe it is a 10% chance, maybe a 10% chance that we win the election. But I'm going to talk about the greatest sports event of all time. I think there's very little dispute about this, at least for the United States, not for the Russians. The 1980 Miracle on Ice. The odds of winning that game were infinitesimally small. So why not just give up? I mean, why waste anyone's time, correct? Why not just go out and just, they drop the puck and you go, ah, you guys won the Soviet Union, whatever, man, we lose. Because, folks, elections are the same way. Ultimately, both Democrats and Republicans are going to show up. And the only thing that matters, just like it mattered in the hockey game where we won against overwhelming odds, is did you play the game to the best of your ability or not? Because that day, at that time, at that moment, we were better than them. And you have the opportunity to do that again. I'm not forfeiting this game before it's over. I'll make the case for you. Coming up next, we'll be right back.
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3: Lacrosse's official forecast.
4: Daytime highs approaching 73 with fog early today under mainly cloudy skies. North winds around 5 miles an hour. Lows around 53 tonight. Overcast skies tomorrow, high of 72. Daytime highs approaching 69 Wednesday with thunderstorms likely. Chance of rain showers, 66 on Thursday. Right now, it's 61 degrees.
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9: There's no hound like a bloodhound.
10: We do train once a week, 10 hours a day, in the cold and the heat. Nothing stops us.
9: Officer Joshua Johnson of the Cook County Sheriff's Office in Illinois is partnered up with AJ the Bloodhound, who comes complete with big floppy ears and a magnificent nose. AJ's helped track down plenty of missing people, but Officer Johnson says when she's off duty, she's really off duty.
10: They're part of the family. We treat them just as we would any other dog, but they're spoiled. They're very spoiled.

0: doing that. It's about what's going to happen in just about 40 days. But there's a way to win elections, regardless of what I'm going to tell you. And what is it? It's to show up and vote. Right? I mean, folks, we have an election coming up. And I want you to keep in mind that what you're being told by the doom and gloom crowd and the liberal media is strictly designed to stop you from voting. I can't say this enough. Maybe they're right, folks. Maybe it is a 10% chance. Maybe. A 10% chance that we win the election. But I'm going to talk about the greatest sports event of all time. I think there's very little dispute about this, at least for the United States, not for the Russians. The 1980 Miracle on Ice. The odds of winning that game were infinitesimally small. So why not just give up? I mean, why waste anyone's time, correct? Why not just go out and just, they drop the puck and you go, you guys won the Soviet Union, whatever, man, we lose. Because, folks, elections are the same way. Ultimately, both Democrats and Republicans are going to show up. And the only thing that matters, just like it mattered in the hockey game where we won against overwhelming odds, is did you play the game to the best of your ability or not? Because that day, at that time, at that moment, we were better than them. And you have the opportunity to do that again. I'm not forfeiting this game before it's over. I'll make the case for you. Coming up next, we'll be right back.
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2: Lacrosse's official forecast.
3: Daytime highs approaching 73 with fog early today under mainly cloudy skies. North winds around 5 miles an hour. Lows around 53 tonight. Overcast skies tomorrow, high of 72. Daytime highs approaching 69 Wednesday with thunderstorms likely. Chance of rain showers 66 on Thursday. Right now, it's 61 degrees.
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0: to kind of like bring down the, it was a, not bring down the energy at all. I'm actually excited about doing this, but I don't want anyone going into this with the thought that this game is over. We are going to play this game until the end and we're leaving everything on the ice. I was kind of reminiscing a little bit. There's a big, huge summit at the White House going on with Xi Jinping from China and President Trump. You know, there are people who are upset about the pageantry. Folks, I'm not like these doomers, a fraud or a hypocrite on these matters. This is how President Trump works. He is a transactional guy. I've tried to explain this to people. He has places he'd like to get to ideologically. Low taxes, high growth, liberty and freedom in China. He understands that's not going to happen tomorrow. We have to deal with China because we don't want an AI cyber war, an invasion of Taiwan. So he puts on a show because that's how he does his deals. Love it or hate it, that's how he rolls. However, you P1s know, the P1 listeners know I've talked about this often. When you're a young Secret Service agent and you get to the president's detail, which is never right away, I don't care what they show you in the movies, it takes like 8 to 10 years sometimes to get to the president's detail, if you get there at all. It's only a small fraction of Secret Service agents who get to protect the president. Another thing you don't see in the movies. They never put you on the shift, the working shift around the boss right away. You still got to get accustomed to the culture of the White House. So one of the things they do when you're a young agent is they stick you with the press because it's probably where you can do the least harm while you're getting used to the culture at the White House. So one of the things as a young press agent I notice is when you go to communist countries, the culture of communism, which is like, hey, when we're the press for the communist leader, we're just going to do whatever we want because that's how we do it in China. It comes over here, too. And you've got to deal with these. You see this with every single communist country, the press guy. They'll try to steamroll you. Well, we do this in China. You know, we do this in Russia. Well, you're not doing it here. That's not the way this rolls, okay? I want you to show that. Here's the Chinese Communist Party press rolling around the press pool. They're, of course, trying to, like, they tell them, like, no, stay here. They're trying to get whatever angle they want. And the agents there are like, hey, man, that's not the way we roll here, okay? Like, you, whatever way you do it in the Chinese Communist Party, that's not the way we do it now. There was some other incidents, too, one in the Brady press room. I've seen this over and over. When you deal with democracies, strong democracies, their press people get it. Like, oh, the security things? Okay, this is how we roll. I'm telling you, like, they don't get that over there. You see, here's another one. Oh, hey, look, here we are. No, you're not going to do that. Really sorry. You're going to stay there and you're not going anywhere. So, sorry. Want to reminisce a little bit. I told you the good news. The good news part is we still have the ability to go and play the hockey game and win. It's not over. It's not over. Yogi Bear, right? It's not over till it's over. Something I told you early on, too, that the doomers were lying to you about. And I've told you, they've had an impact. I know. I've heard it. I get out in the real world, folks. I live in the real world. I'm dealing with something right now that's been sucking my soul out in the real world. I see people all the time. I told you about, I was at my daughter's volleyball game. Nice man comes up to me, very nice guy, not in any way like agitating or confrontational, but he's like, hey, Dan, you know, Republican voters are frustrated. Nothing happened. I don't get this a lot, but I get it often enough that I know the doomers have had an impact. And I'm like, I said to him, I go, what do you mean? I said, you understand the jobless rate's the lowest it's been in American history. The poverty rate is the lowest it's been in modern American history. The crime rate, I retweeted a post by Rod Martin this morning. The streets are safer than they've ever been. That the murder rate is the lowest. That the median household income, a measure of household wealth, is the highest it's been in 30, 40 years. I get it. There are downsides. The cost of diesel is high. The cost of gas is high. Inflation has been tamed a bit, but not where we need it to be. I understand that. But we've got to take this all in context. There's always going to be good news and bad news. I'm telling you, being transactional myself, if you were to put the Trump good news in a spreadsheet versus the bad news, a business term, net present value, in other words, is the value positive and a good thing today, measuring all those things? The net present value is unquestionably positive compared to the Biden years. You see it.
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4: Oil prices back on the rise. I'm Dave Anthony, Fox News, up more than 4% this morning with continued uncertainty around what happens next with Iran. President Trump rejected their latest ceasefire offer that included a demand the U.S. lift sanctions and a naval blockade. Iran's foreign minister tells NBC's Meet the Press.
5: We trust ourselves. We are ready for diplomacy. We are ready for war at the same time.
4: Abbas Arachi says the U.S. has tested them before and they are ready for war if it happens again. We mentioned oil rising. Well, the price of diesel is down 2 cents. Now it's $6.45 per gallon, according to AAA. That is 7 cents less than the recent record high. The president has blamed the Russia-Ukraine war for that price spike. And after another deadly Russian bombardment today, Ukraine counterattacked one of its strikes at another Russian oil facility. Five men are in custody in Britain facing terror charges and a plot thwarted after a farmer alerted police near Fairford Air Force Base operated by the U.S.
6: home to bombers used to strike Iran. The farmer told British media she saw a large group of hooded and masked men, and within minutes of calling it in, the nearby village was full of armed police. President Trump says U.S. and British authorities had the suspects under view for a long time.
4: Fox's Jonathan Savage in London. A powerful storm called the Nor'easter will start to move away after hitting from the Mid-Atlantic to New England, causing flooding in low-lying and coastal areas. Fox Weather's Britta Merwin is in Manasquan, New Jersey, on the shore.
7: We had power outages, wind gusts between 70 and 80 miles per hour. It's still raining. We've picked up several inches of rain here in Manasquan. We still have a flood warning just off to our west.
4: Meanwhile, Hurricane Nolo getting stronger. It's moving away from Hawaii. Nolo passed to the south of the islands without doing major damage, but Hurricane Polo is closing in on Mexico's Pacific coast, set to hit there later today. 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
4: Well, learning today, the U.S. and China are continuing to ease trade tension with an agreement to reduce tariffs on about $60 billion worth of goods between the two countries following the visit last week of Chinese leader Xi Jinping to the White House for talks with President Trump. And the Iran conflict was also on the agenda.
11: U.S. Ambassador to China David Perdue on Fox News Sunday said President Trump made his stance on Iran clear to President Xi, who in turn agreed with the U.S. on 3 points.
12: They support no nuclear weapon in Iran. That's huge. Secondly, they support an open Strait of Hormuz. And third, they support forever no tolls in the region.
11: Purdue said with more issues such as AI and trade to be discussed, more talks will be held.
12: We continue the drumbeat of these conversations. This is the third top-to-top meeting we've had.
11: There is potential for a fourth, with President Xi inviting President Trump to the Asia-Pacific Economic Corporation Summit in China in November. Gernal Scott, Fox News.
4: On Wall Street, stock futures are down pretty big before this week's trading. On Sunday Night Football, Denver beat the LA Rams 30-26. Earlier, five teams won to stay undefeated in the NFL. Buffalo, Kansas City, Las Vegas, Minnesota, San Francisco, all 3-0 now. Baseball's regular season is over, and on the last day, the Texas Rangers' loss was the Houston Astros' gain.
13: That ball drilled. Christian Walker loves hitting in Sacramento. Walker's fourth home run on this road trip.
14: Astros television on the call of the Christian Walker blast. Houston beats the A's 9-0. That means the Astros win the AL West. The Rangers heading home. As for the National League wild card race, Phillies needed a win over the Rays to clinch the final spot, and that's exactly what happened. Philly beats Tampa 7-3. They'll face the Braves starting on Tuesday.
4: That's Fox's Jay Berman. In golf, the U.S., led by Scottie Scheffler, won the President's Cup, beating international team at Medina in Illinois. I'm Dave Anthony, and this is Fox News.
15: Lacrosse's official forecast.
16: We'll see partly sunny skies today, a high near 73, partly cloudy tonight and 53, but increasing clouds on Tuesday, 72 for high. Looks like we're going to see a little rain on Tuesday night, maybe some thunderstorms as well. Overnight low near 60, more rain in the forecast on Wednesday as well, a high of around 69 degrees. Could see a pretty good soaking as well, maybe anywhere up to an inch of rain or so. That will continue on into Wednesday night as well, 58 for a low. Thursday, that rain will taper off, mostly cloudy skies and 66. Thursday, cloudy and 45. We'll round out the week with sunny skies and 64. Working into the weekend, sunny and 65. And then for Sunday, another nice day, mostly sunny and 62, very fall-like. In lacrosse at the moment, humidity is at 93%, winds are calm, barometer's at 30.13, and the dew point's at 59. It's cloudy and 61 at WIZM.
17: That defund the police radical Rebecca Cook's running again.
18: Yeah, for a third time. And now she's part of the socialist crowd. You see she endorsed that radical from New York, Zohran Mamdani?
17: Doesn't surprise me. Defunding the police and socialism go hand in hand. What I don't get is how a waitress can afford to run for Congress 5 years in a row.
18: Well, waiting tables is just what she wants us to see. That's not really how she makes her money. Cook's been getting paid this whole time, raking in hundreds of thousands from groups backed by liberal billionaires. Look it up.
17: So Rebecca Cook's not really a waitress. She works for groups that want to defund the police, attack law enforcement, and sides with socialists?
18: Yep, pretty much the opposite of what Wisconsin needs.
17: You can say that again. We're not in New York, and I'm not voting for socialists.
18: They're just crazy.
17: And dangerous.
19: I'm Derek Van Orden, candidate for Congress, and I approve this message.
18: Paid for by Van Orden for Congress.
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21: 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Music from Oktoberfest Bestmaster John Erickson's float at Saturday's Maple Leaf Parade in La Crosse. Thousands lined the route from the north side to the south side to enjoy the weather and the parade. Besides the current royal family, as well as past Festmasters and parade marshals, this year's lineup had plenty of local schools performing, from area high schools to UW La Crosse Screaming Eagles and the UWL Alumni Band. And a number of politicians and candidates showing up in the parade as well. Tom Tiffany, the Republican nominee for governor, says he recognizes the importance of the western part of the state.
0: whether, you know, like it's barges on the Mississippi River. There's things that are unique about Western Wisconsin that we need to make sure we deal with. But they also have the same concerns many other parts of the state have. That is the, you know, increased prices, cost of living is too high, and we know that.
21: David Crowley from Milwaukee is Democratic nominee for governor. He was in the parade with several Democrats running in area races. Crowley says he found plenty of friendly people along the La Crosse parade route.
1: There was a lot of excitement, a lot of people who are extremely happy with the fact that we were here. They've been seeing everything that's been happening, you know, with all the ads and the attack ads and things of that nature. But I think that right now folks want, they want to feel happy. They want to feel joy.
21: On Sunday, the Harry J. Olson Senior Center was a hub of activity for the Oktoberfest Parade Marshal's Pancake Breakfast. Past Marshal Brad Korberg said it was a good way for people to come together, have fun, and wind down from festing. He was asked if the event could be summed up in one word, community. Money raised from the breakfast is donated to groups in the La Crosse area. A Winona man is serving 20 days in jail as part of his sentence for a drive-by shooting that happened last May. Damian Smith Jr. must serve 20 days every August for the next 4 years as part of his sentence for firing a handgun at three homes in Rolling Stone in May of last year. No one was hit by the gunfire. If Smith violates his supervised release any time in the next 5 years, he could be sentenced to 3 years in prison. Now that Oktoberfest is done, two specific bars in downtown La Crosse will remain closed for more than a week under orders from City Hall. Temporary suspensions of the liquor licenses at Bennett O'Reilly's and Dell's Bar take effect today and continue for 10 days. The suspensions were approved earlier this month after both taverns were found to have violated rules against letting minors drink at those businesses. As of the end of last week, there were 191 cases of measles in Wisconsin, a jump of 20 from earlier in the week, according to the Department of Health Services. Of all the cases so far in the state this year, all but one was among unvaccinated individuals. Two of the cases were confirmed in Vernon County, and 184 of the cases to date are clustered in the southwestern corner of the state in Grant, Iowa, and Lafayette counties. I'm Brad Williams.
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0: morning, La Crosse. Good morning, Cooley Region. Welcome to your Monday, 6-11, the 28th of September. Got 62 degrees, cloudy skies here at 2nd and State Street. 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And we are looking at a kind of a wet week ahead, as you heard from Kevin and the weathercast just a little bit ago. Kevin, good morning.
1: Morning.
0: How was Sunday? How was the breakfast?
1: The breakfast was very, very good.
0: Good.
1: Enjoyed myself a great deal. It was busy up there. Man, oh man.
0: I bet it was.
1: I didn't get up there until a little after 9, but the place was hopping.
0: Yes, and boy, we lucked out. We had very nice weather for Oktoberfest, didn't we?
1: We did.
0: Friday
1: for the tapping, it was nice. Saturday was absolutely beautiful for the parade, and Sunday was nice.
0: Yeah, practically perfect for sure, no doubt about it. And so we're going to catch our breath a little bit, if you will,
1: yeah.
0: As we have fewer events coming up this weekend. But still, it'll be a busy week ahead for us. We've got a good show today. We're going to talk about a Girl Scout alumni event that's taking place out at Camp Ehowie. We're going to talk about the UWL Spotlight Series a little bit later in the show. And I'm going to have a pothole report for you as well. So those are some of the things coming up in the show.
1: Can I back up for just 30 seconds?
0: Yes,
1: here?
0: You can.
1: Sure. Okay, I just want to mention, too, that the festing isn't over quite yet. The Ladies' Day Luncheon is today as well, mm-hmm. over at Celebrations on the River as well. So that's going on later this morning as well. And then, of course, the Fest family is, this is visitation week, so they are going to be very, very active going around all over the schools, nursing homes, all facilities. So they are going to be doing putting a lot of miles on the cars this week.
0: Yes, it's actually kind of their busy week. If you think mm-hmm. about the weekend, had to be very hectic for all of them. But yeah, this week is really technically they're going to be their busy week. As you said, they will put some miles on their vehicles. So yeah, and congratulations to everybody on the Fest family. So we have going to a week ahead from Fox. We pay tribute to service members that fought overseas. And a new fiscal year begins with and in Congress. Fox's Tom Graham has a preview for us on the Fox Week Ahead Report.
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3: Monday, fallout and viral moments from one of music's biggest nights tends to dominate the water cooler the following day following the MTV Music Video Awards. And in Orlando, thousands of first responders and healthcare heroes convene at the annual EMS World Expo that gets underway. Tuesday, it's National VFW Day to honor contributions from veterans of foreign wars. Wednesday, the fiscal year 2026 comes to a close. Congress previously passed a bill to keep Washington fully funded into December and avoid a potential government shutdown ahead of the November midterms. At the same time, in the nation's capital, defense, diplomacy, and corporate chiefs convene at the Ritz-Carlton for the Richard Nixon Foundation's annual Grand Strategy Summit. Thursday, pennant fever peaks as Major League Baseball teams battle for the final postseason wildcard berths. Friday, Hollywood kicks off the October box office race with fresh releases, including the new Tom Cruise movie, Digger. And that's a look at your week ahead. I'm Tom Graham, Fox News.
0: So a busy week, mm-hmm. week nationally, and congratulations to the Milwaukee Brewers.
1: Wow.
0: They finished their season yesterday, defeating the St. Louis Cardinals 6-4. That got them 103 wins, which is a franchise record. They also own the best record in baseball, so they will have a home field advantage throughout the playoffs. They'll play either the Cubs or the Padres coming up, and I believe that starts on Saturday, October 3rd.
1: Is it wrong to root for the Cubs?
0: You know, I would much rather play the Cubs than the Padres. The Padres seem to have had the Brewers' number this year. And, you know, the Cubs can put up a lot of runs, but their bullpen's nowhere close to the Brewer pen this year. So, but anyhow, congratulations to the Brewers. Live the moment. Mm-hmm. And It was a fun Major League Baseball season if you are a Brewer fan. On this date in history, Kevin, speaking of baseball, Ted Williams becomes the last Major League player to hit 400 on September 28th, 1941, the last day of Major League Baseball's regular season. The Boston Red Sox, Ted Williams, gets six hits in eight at-bats during a doubleheader in Philadelphia, boosting his average to 406. He becomes the first player since 1930 to hit 400. He said, quote, "I guess I'll be satisfied with that thrill out there today," he tells the Boston Globe about hitting 400. "I never wanted anything harder in my life." In addition to his 406 batting average, no major league player since Ted Williams has hit 400. The left fielder led the big leagues with 37 homers, 135 runs, and a slugging average of .735. He was nicknamed the Splendid Splinter. The one thing about Ted Williams you always have to keep in mind is he would go on to serve in the Second World War, and he would actually go back and serve during the Korean War as well. Mm-hmm. So sort of the heart of his career, he spent overseas and representing and being a patriot and just a real class act from everything I've always read. But
1: you know who his wingman was in, was it Korea? I believe it was Korea, if I'm not mistaken. While he served anyway, you know who his wingman was for a while?
0: I think I know, but go ahead.
1: John Glenn.
0: That's what I was going to say. I honestly was going to say that, but I didn't want to test your trivia skills. On this date in history. Also, some fun news to report. Two fir trees at a Wisconsin Christmas tree farm were the finalists to appear and be cut and then displayed in the White House for Christmas this year. One of them received a U.S. flag one of them is going to end up in the White House, and it will. It's a 30-foot, they call it, it says conifer, but there's some sort of connotation that I don't know what that means. From the Silent Night Evergreens Farm is the lucky tree that will make its way to Washington, D.C. before Christmas. David Chapman is a third-generation tree farmer and owner of the trees in Endeavor, Wisconsin. He says he won a national contest to have the tree selected for the White House. He also says that he's had the privilege to provide a Christmas tree for former Presidents Bill Clinton, George Bush, and President Trump in the first administration. I believe his farm was also, I think I heard it over the weekend, was also a finalist during the Reagan administration as well.
1: Mm-hmm.
0: The tree is 30 foot high, but they will deliver it and then trim it to get into the White House and be displayed. But kind of a neat honor for a farmer in the state of Wisconsin. So congratulations.
1: I would imagine there's only so many places that like the White House can go, and it's not like you can just call up your corner tree store and say, "Hey, can we get pick up a tree for the White House for Christmas?"
0: Agreed. But also there's probably a person that is that person's job.
1: Mm-hmm.
0: Do you know what I mean?
1: Yeah.
0: I mean, so they probably go to, Wisconsin, maybe someplace out in Colorado, mm-hmm. or, all over the country looking for trees.
1: Yeah.
0: I could use that person when I go buy a tree with my wife, because there's never consensus.
1: Mm-hmm.
0: You know, it's like, no, I like that one. No, I like that one. So why am I here?
1: Yeah,
0: the only reason I'm here is to put the tree on the top of the on the car.
1: Yeah, I'm wondering. Yeah, if they actually send someone out from the White House
0: to
1: pick the tree out, or
0: you would think, right?
1: You wouldn't think that they would just sort of like take a few pictures and, send them to email or it just doesn't, I can't imagine it would work that way, but.
0: Yeah. So true, but an honor nonetheless. So
1: true.
0: Congratulations to the Silent Night Evergreen Farm in Endeavor, Wisconsin. Okay. We have lots more ahead in the show. Stick around. We do appreciate you, the listener. We'll have an update on your forecast for this week. And we'll also have a fun conversation concerning a spotlight event that's taking place really all this year over at University of Wisconsin La Crosse. 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
14: La Crosse's official forecast.
1: We'll see a pretty nice day in the area today. Partly sunny skies, 73 for a high. Partly cloudy tonight, down to 53 for a low. Increasing clouds on Tuesday, 72 for a high. That means some rain on Tuesday night. Pretty good chance of that. Could be a little heavy at times. Maybe a thunderstorm in there. Overnight low near 60. For Wednesday, looks like rain is in the forecast. Could be some heavy rain as well. 3/4 to an inch possible during the day. 69 for a high. Wednesday night, more rain in the forecast. Again, maybe a thunderstorm early in the evening. 58 for a low. On Thursday, chance of some rain to start out the day, mostly cloudy, down to 66 for a low. Thursday night, cloudy and 45. Friday, we'll see the sun once again, a high of 64. Friday night, clear and 44. Saturday, more sun, 65. Same for Sunday, mostly sunny and 62. Right now in La Crosse, humidity 93%. Winds are calm. Barometer is at 30.13 and the dew point's at 59 degrees. It's cloudy and 61 at WIZM.
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16: Well, the Milwaukee Brewers closed out the regular season with a 6-4 victory over the St. Louis Cardinals, completing the sweep and having their record sit at 103 wins and 59 losses. Yesterday saw starting pitcher Jacob Mizorowski pick up the win. He allowed 2 hits and 5 1/3 shutout innings while striking out 5 and walking 2 to improve his ERA to 1.8, the best in the majors. He talks on getting a standing ovation from the American Family Field crowd.
17: That was fun. Yeah, that was cool. You know, hopefully there's a few more like that. No, it was really cool. It was a cool way to cap off the season. You know, obviously it's not done yet, but, you know, cool way to cap off the regular season.
16: The Brewers now turn their attention to the playoffs. They'll get the winner of the series between the Chicago Cubs or the San Diego Padres. There's more from manager Pat Murphy.
18: This 4 or 5 days, I think, will be important for them to recoup a little bit and knowing that we're going to play a team that either knows us really, really well or a team that has had to play for their lives every game and has played really well. The National League's no joke.
16: The NLDS will start on Saturday for the Brewers.
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16: The Green Bay Packers will get back to the drawing board, look to get into the win column as they go to Tampa Bay to face the Buccaneers on Sunday. 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

0: 92.3, and it is 60 degrees here at 2nd and State Street, but it's going to be today. It looks like one of the nicer days as you get ready for your work week and sort of recuperate from the fest and fest activities. There were a lot of them,
1: Yes, indeed.
0: We were very, very lucky that we had really great weather with the whole weekend. And as Kevin pointed out earlier in the show, the Fest family is going to be on the road today, visiting schools, nursing homes, and making appearances, spreading good cheer all around the community. So again, congratulations to the royal family and all the members of the royal family. Had a fun time interviewing most of them. Today, Fox on Health report, if you're able to get by on less than 8 hours of sleep, there may be a reason for that. Fox's Lisa Brady tells us what the reason is in Fox on Health.
2: This is Fox on Health. Sleep is not one size fits all, and some people may not need as much. Dr. Alex Keene, a professor of biology at Texas A&M University, says not everyone needs the 8 hours of sleep we're used to hearing about. Instead, Keene says it's all about genetics.
3: The way we know that there are people that need less sleep is they've actually identified families with single gene mutations, and you can actually trace within that family individuals that need very little sleep. And in some cases, they've even taken that gene and they've stuck it in a fly or a mouse, and the mouse needs less sleep.
2: So Keene encourages people to figure out what works best for them when it comes to sleep. He also says sleep may be the key to finding new cures, as people with insomnia who get poor sleep have higher incidences of cancer, disease, and shortened lifespan. For more health news, go to foxnewshealth.com. I'm Lisa Brady with Fox on Health.
0: I do not have that mutated gene. I need my 8 hours.
1: Oh, I could use 8 hours, but never get it.
0: I definitely need my 8 hours in order to be sharp for sure. 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Mm-hmm. So another reason to become a WIZM Insider. Coming up a little bit later in the show, we're going to talk about a Girl Scout alumni event, kind of a cool event that's taking place out at Campy Howie. We're going to talk about the UWL Spotlight Series. We'll explain what that means a little bit later in the show. And I'm going to, as I'm calling it, have a pothole report and talk a little bit about avoiding those potholes and some of the problems that they can cause you and your vehicle as we head into the colder temperatures and our roads sort of start to break up a little bit with the snow and the ice and the cold temperatures and the plowing, et cetera. So all things to look forward to a little bit later this week. Kevin, one of the things that is taking place this week is the Giant Spider movie. I'd never heard of it before, but it's going to be playing over at the Rivoli a little bit later. And it's a sci-fi movie. Mm-hmm. And it's pretty interesting. They've remade a newer version of the original, which apparently is quite popular in like Asia and Europe. I'd never heard of it before, but
1: Giant spider invasion?
0: Yes, yeah. I did Google it over the weekend to check it out. We'll have a story about that a little bit later in the week as well. 785-7914 on the talk and text line. You can also let us know about who you'd like to hear on Music Friday. We have the ukulele band coming in this Friday. They're called the Cheeseland Band, and I'm interested to see actually how many ukuleles show up. Anywhere from 1 to 6 is what I've been told, but
1: cool.
0: Ukulele is a unique instrument. Obviously, Tiny Tim comes immediately to mind when you talk about the ukulele. For those of listeners who don't know who Tiny Tim was, he got married on The Tonight Show with Johnny Carson after some several memorable appearances on the show. But we're looking forward to that as well. And I also will let you know

0: We did book two people for the month of December who were recommended to us by you, the listener. So we are
1: Christmas music?
0: No, actually, jazz and piano players.
1: Oh, nice.
0: So looking forward to that as well. We do have to work on the Christmas theme. I know you're a big Christmaser, so I was thinking about reaching out to maybe one of our church choirs if we can get a couple of them in, but they'll need some sort of accompaniment as... And unless I can get, we can get somebody to move in the organ or the grand piano into the studio, we'll have to figure that one out. We did enjoy having our conversation with Molly Busta, the polka princess, and that was really cool tie-in with Oktoberfest. I did get a chance to go down and see her, and she's very entertaining. And what I did enjoy was, as she said in our interview, there was a good cross section of seniors and younger people. You know, a lot of young people come down from the grounds over at the campuses and just sort of poke their head in, give it a listen, kind of thing, get indoctrinated with some polka songs. But she didn't, when I was with or watching, she also played some more contemporary music, which was neat to see. Okay, we're going to head to break, 6:34 on the 28th of September. It's going to be a nice day as you head into work. Grab your cup of coffee. There was a little bit of fog this morning when I came in, nothing dramatic, but we will also keep an eye on the sky as we've got some rain in the forecast for your week, and we'll keep you up to speed with all of that. 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
2: Make no mistake about it, affordability will be on the ballot this November. Many Wisconsinites 50 and older are struggling to make ends meet. AARP Wisconsin State Director Raj Shukla joins Rick Solem today to discuss key voter concerns ahead of the November 3rd election, including Social Security, family caregiver support, and retirement savings. You'll also hear what AARP is hearing from members in the La Crosse area and across Wisconsin. 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
3: David Crowley thinks he can be governor, but he made a mess as Milwaukee County executive. Crowley failed to renew the county health plan. Here's what the press had to say.
4: Milwaukee County's healthcare debacle, health insurance for thousands of employees and families lapsing without notice.
5: County Executive David Crowley sent out a statement saying mistakes were made.
6: The county still needs to get answers about what the heck happened.
3: But when reporters asked David Crowley,
6: "Do you know what went wrong here?"
3: Crowley shook his head and walked away. 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He nearly doubled the sales tax and slashed funding for health and transit services for citizens in need. David Crowley, incompetent, unprepared, unfit to be governor. Paid for by Right Direction Wisconsin PAC, not authorized by any candidate or candidate's agent or committee.
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12: And now for the weather. Here's meteorologist Stormy O'Day. Okay, I don't even know what this is.
13: Behold the wheel of weather. Today will be... Ooh, that's not good. And Sammy, try that again.
12: Is this gonna take very long?
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17: For WIZMnews.com, I'm Brad Williams. Updated figures from the state show an additional 20 cases of measles in Wisconsin. The numbers released on Friday by the Department of Health Services now show that 191 cases have been reported in the state this year. All but two of the cases have occurred since August. Cases have been confirmed in Chippewa, Grant, Iowa, Lafayette, Marathon, and Vernon counties. Two cases confirmed earlier this month in Vernon County. There isn't the pageantry of the parades and the fest grounds, but the Oktoberfest Parade Marshal's Pancake Breakfast on Sunday morning was still a busy event for festers, held this year at the Harry J. Olson Senior Center. Past Parade Marshal Brad Korberg said the timing of the breakfast is just right.
18: And it's a more, you know, lower scale event of Oktoberfest. It's in the morning. People come here, have a good time. And it's just a nice event to kind of wind things down from the weekend.
17: The high point of the weekend on Saturday was the Maple Leaf Parade. A big turnout for the parade as it made its way down from Clinton Street on the north side all the way south to King Street on the south side. Besides local bands and floats, out-of-town visitors took part in the parade, including the Army Band from Fort Snelling, the Aquatennial in Minneapolis, St. Paul's Winter Carnival, and the Festival du Voyageur from Winnipeg, Manitoba, Canada. The word affordability has become a popular campaign term in this year's elections around the U.S. Both major candidates for governor are running on making everyday life in Wisconsin easier to afford. Both Tom Tiffany and David Crowley spoke about that issue while visiting La Crosse for the Maple Leaf Parade. Democrat Crowley says a number of economic issues are up for debate.
19: You know, affordability is the biggest issue. You know, how do we continue to lower costs across the entire state, give people greater access to child care, health care, fully funding our public education, but doing what we can to stand up to the data centers?
17: Republican Tom Tiffany is running campaign ads that picture Crowley as a major backer of data centers. Tiffany says he will promote affordability if he becomes governor.
20: Affordability, accountability, and common sense. Those are the three things that I say we're going to bring to Madison. But more importantly, we're bringing a plan for that. I mean, and this is where you really see the difference between me and my opponent.
17: Both candidates said coming to visit Oktoberfest is important to get support from Western Wisconsin voters. A couple of taverns on 3rd Street in La Crosse were closed hours before midnight on Sunday night, well in advance of license suspensions that took effect overnight. The 10-day suspensions of liquor permits for Dell's Bar and Bennett O'Reilly's have officially begun today. Both businesses have been shut down for 10 days following illegal alcohol sales to underage customers. Passersby helped provide life-saving care to a motorcyclist who hit a deer several days ago near Coon Valley. Motorists gave aid to Jeffrey Kaufman of La Crosse until first responders arrived. He was eventually taken to a waiting helicopter and airlifted to Gunderson for treatment. I'm Brad Williams.
21: 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WISM News and WISMnews.com.

0: with us, and she is Campy Howe alumni, and she's here to talk about an upcoming event called Rekindle Alumni Weekend. It's going to be taking place October 10th and 11th. Thank you for coming in. Tell us about Rekindle Alumni Weekend.
1: So the Rekindle Alumni Weekend is being held at Campy Howe because it is our 75th year of celebrating and being part of Campy Howe. And so if you were a Girl Scout in your youth and you had the opportunity to come to Campy Howe and you are curious about what Campy Howe is like today, we have a great weekend for you to come back and explore all the stuff that we have going on that, you know, is weather dependent in October. We won't have the swimming pool open, but you'll still get to canoe. You'll get to hike around the property. We have a brand new high and low ropes course that you'll be able to have an adventure on if you so choose. We're going to be doing some crafts. If you're there for the overnight, you'll be able to sleep in one of our cabins, which, depending on your age, might be different from your experience.
2: Correct.
1: Because I know when I went there as a youth member, I was in a platform tent. Mm-hmm. And so now we have cabins on site. So it's just for a way for you to come back and enjoy Campy Howe and, you know, show that off to your friends and your family. We have some people that are registered that are bringing their kids along, and some are just staying for the day, and some are going to have an overnight adventure with us.
0: Why? Why did you choose it? Just because of the anniversary?
1: Yeah, just because of the anniversary. We've never done an alumni event before. And so with the anniversary, we thought it would be a fun thing to do.
0: And tell us a little bit about the history of the actual camp. I don't think people have a sort of a sense. I mean, 75 years, that's even longer than I remember. But give us some history, Sally, about the camp.
1: Yeah, so Campy Howe was founded in 1951. We had purchased some land. And the really cool thing is that we've always said that Campy Howe is the camp that Cookies built. And that really is true, because in 1952, Girl Scouts sold a record-breaking 12,951 boxes of cookies to help fund the camp. And so, you know, through the years, through the various cookie sale programs, we have used some of that money to invest back into the camp. The name actually comes from a contest that was done. It was chosen. A 10-year-old named Jacqueline Kramer came up with Camp E Howie, which means Camp of the Laughing Maidens, and that is from the Sioux language. And so, you know, we know that there are so many fun things that happen at camp. We do have Laughing Maidens all summer long. So, you know, we've made improvements throughout the years. We have a, you know, brand new pool. It's not brand new now, but it was back in the, you know, late 80s, early 90s, I believe. We've added archery and adventure, high adventure, like I mentioned before. So it's just a lot of cool things that if you haven't been there for a while, we'd love you to come back and see it.
0: And is there a cost?
1: There is a cost. The day cost, I believe, is $10 for youth and $25 for adults. And then the overnight cost is $25 for youth and $50 for adults. All of that can be found if you go to our website at gsbadgerland.org. There is a big banner on our front page that says Celebrating 75 Years of Campy Howe. Click on that banner. You can grab the October 10 link there and click on that, and you'll find all the information about the schedule of the day and how to register for the event. 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
0: Sally, what are you looking forward to?
1: Reconnecting with some of my friends that I was a counselor with there, because I've been there as a camper. I've been there as a Girl Scout counselor, leading other youth. And now as a staff member of the Girl Scouts, I do get to go every summer and play up there and help when needed. So it'll be fun to rekindle the past with the people that I used to celebrate camp with.
0: Is your daughter going with you?
1: She is not. She has things going on that weekend. She did spend all summer there as the lead kitchen person. So I've let her go do other things. Her friends won't be there. So
0: So, yeah, it sounds like a really fun event. And again, it is commemorating the anniversary of Camp Yahweh. I learned a couple of things today, so I always appreciate that. Thanks, Sally, for coming in. And I wish you really great weather.
1: Thank you very much. Thanks for having me.
0: You are listening to Lacrosse Talk on WIZM.
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12: La Crosse's official forecast.
13: For today, we'll see partly sunny skies and a high of 73. Tonight, partly cloudy, down to 53 for a low. Some clouds roll in on Tuesday, a high of 72 expected. For Tuesday night, we're going to start to see a little rain in the forecast. It'll start to pick up overnight, overnight low near 60. Lots of rain on Wednesday, anywhere between 3/4 and an inch possible. So plan for that. 69 for the expected high. That rain will continue Wednesday night. Might see a continuation of a thunderstorm or two as well. 58 for the low. Another between 3/4 and an inch possible as well. So again, some heavy rains possible Wednesday night. Thursday, 40% chance of showers before 1 p.m. Mostly cloudy in 66. Thursday night, mostly cloudy in 45. Sunny to start Friday out, a high of 64. Clear skies Friday night in 44. Saturday, sunny in 65. Sunday, sunshine in 62. In La Crosse right now, humidity is at 93%. Winds are calm. Barometer's at 30.13 and the dew point's at 59 degrees. It's cloudy and 61 at WIZM.

0: Good morning, La Crosse. Good morning, Cooley Region. 6:52 on the 28th of September, 2026. You are listening to La Crosse Talk on WIZM 92.3. Very much appreciate you, the listener. Coming up a little bit later in the program, we're going to have a conversation about the Spotlight program taking place over at UWL all this semester and into the end of the year. And also, I'm calling it the Pothole Report, which we will also share with you a little bit later on in the program. We did mention earlier, if you have a suggestion for Music Friday, 785-7914. Let us know that. Kevin was talking about the possibility of trying to get somebody in December who can sing some Christmas music, which I think is a great idea. If you have a band out there, maybe a 4, 5, 6 person choir who sings Christmas tunes, let us know. We'll try to get them teed up to be a part of Music Friday come December. We have all of our Fridays booked for October, which it's a good thing, Kevin. We enjoy that and enjoy sharing the talents of local musicians that are really a part of our cultural community. So let us know. We'll try to be responsive to your suggestions as well. Kevin was up at the pancake breakfast on Sunday. Was there music up there, Kevin?
1: No, there wasn't, actually.
0: There was no Oompa-pa band?
1: No music. I mean, they had music playing in the speakers, but it was just music, you know, just taped music or, you know. So
0: was Aaron leading the leading?
1: No, you know what? I did not see Aaron up there. She was up there earlier and I missed her. But no, it was all the past parade marshals. I ran into Brad Korberg up there. I talked to him. But a lot of people up there. Terry Erickson was up there. All sorts of folks up there. Ran into talked to Dick Record for a little bit up there.
0: Nice.
1: So it was it was very pleasant. Pleasant time up there.
0: Yeah, that is.
1: Vicky Markison was there. She was busy helping with the breakfast and serving and stuff. So it was. Yeah, the place was just. I mean, it was just a steady stream of people coming in and out. So
0: yeah, it's just a neat event that takes place as Oktoberfest wraps up, and the Harry J. Olson Center does so many great things up there for the community, and it's not always just for seniors. So that's another thing that Aaron does a great job with. So good. I was glad, and again, good weather. Right? It was nice weather for the whole weekend.
1: Yeah, and I'll throw a shout out to the Mindoro Lions because they had their they were up at the senior breakfast up at the fest grounds, for this pancake breakfast they were also at the Harry J as well. So they had their their machine,
0: the griddle,
1: the big griddle up there, they were using to make the pancakes. So they were busy as well.
0: At the senior breakfast, I walked up and watched some of the cooking, and it's a science. They don't want to rush it.
1: No.
0: And we had two griddles, so that line moved really, really quickly. So, yeah, thanks. As we talk often on the show, volunteers make a lot of the events that happen in our community go.
1: There were a lot of volunteers up there making that thing go.
0: Yeah, so congratulations to Harry J. Olson, and thank you to the volunteers who were involved out there as well. The other thing I noticed when we were down on the fest grounds on Friday, again, volunteers helping out there as well for the golden keg tapping, people behind serving. There were also people helping out with the garbage cans, which were getting filled very, very quickly. There were also a number of people that I noticed that were just sort of their identifications on, but they were just walking around kind of being ambassadors for the day. That was also something that I thought was really neat, and thanks. And also thanks to our police department for all the work that they do with the fest, keeping us safe, the Third Street Aid Station as well. Another event, not volunteers per se, but definitely an important part of Oktoberfest.
1: Indeed.
0: Every year. So, all right, we still have a lot more than the top of the hour in the show. We do appreciate you, the listener, and you are listening to La Crosse Talk on WIZM.
2: That defund the police radical Rebecca Cook's running again.
3: Yeah, for a third time, and now she's part of the socialist crowd. You see she endorsed that radical from New York, Zohran Mamdani?
2: Doesn't surprise me. Defunding the police and socialism go hand in hand. What I don't get is how a waitress can afford to run for Congress 5 years in a row.
3: Well, waiting tables is just what she wants us to see. 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
2: So Rebecca Cook's not really a waitress. 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
2: You can say that again. We're not in New York, and I'm not voting for socialists.
3: They're just crazy
2: and dangerous.
4: I'm Derek Van Orden, candidate for Congress, and I approve this message.
3: Paid for by Van Orden for Congress.
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12: They are all British nationals. I'm Dave Anthony, Fox News. We're just learning that from UK counter-terror police today after five men were taken into custody in a thwarted plot near Fairford Air Force Base operated by the U.S.
13: Gloucestershire police say they received a call for three suspicious vehicles traveling towards the base. Armed officers responded before they reached it and arrested five men on suspicion of committing offenses under the Explosives Act.
12: That's Fox's Stephanie Bennett in London. President Trump called the arrest fantastic.
14: We had them under investigation. They were looking to do big damage to our port.
12: From there, American fighter jets have flown missions in the Iran conflict. Now, the president has rejected Iran's latest ceasefire offer that U.S. Ambassador to the U.N. Mike Waltz tells NBC's Meet the Press had strings attached the U.S. could not agree to.
15: With this offer came a request to have access to billions in frozen funds, came a request for the lifting of sanctions.
12: Now, Iran says in reaction it's ready for either war to resume or more diplomacy. And Iran's supreme leader put out a statement a short time ago that enemy forces do not dare enter the Gulf and the Arabian Sea would be cleared of enemies. And oil prices, they're rising back up this morning more than 3%. Days after releasing a new song, Taylor Swift made history at the MTV Video Music Awards, winning her 33rd career trophy. Fox's Chandley Painter has more.
16: The pop star received the first ever inaugural Artist Director honors and won the top prize of the night, which was Video of the Year for The Fate of Ophelia. She dedicated that award to the late country legend Dolly Parton and called her the ultimate showgirl.
17: Everything that happened in her life or her career, she channeled back into love and gratitude and appreciation for her fans.
12: That was on MTV and CBS. Madonna also won seven awards, including Artist of the Year. America's listening to Fox News.
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12: Russia has hit Ukraine with another bombardment in several cities, killing at least six civilians, wounding more than 50 others as Ukraine counterattacks, hitting Russian oil and other facilities. And the Ukrainian military claims it's recaptured more area that Russia had taken over in their war. Ukraine also is dealing with controversy.
21: Last week, Ukrainian President Volodymyr Zelensky told the UN General Assembly his country had passed two North Korean prisoners of war to South Korea. Today, South Korea is demanding an apology and accusing Ukraine of undermining trust by denying the nations had a non-disclosure agreement. The soldiers were captured early last year inside Russia, where they'd been helping Moscow push back a Ukrainian incursion. A South Korean spokesman says they'd agreed secrecy over the transfer because Seoul was concerned about the safety of North Korean soldiers and their relatives. Jonathan Savage, Fox News.
12: SpaceX is getting ready to launch in Texas in a few minutes its biggest test flight of the new Starship, sending it to orbit for the first time, though several prior Starship tests ended in explosions.
22: Starship's expected to complete six laps around the Earth while deploying 26 next-generation Starlink satellites into low orbit along the way. So then, after nearly 10 hours in space, Starship will try and guide its safely back home. So what SpaceX learns also from these test flights could also help pave the way for what comes next year. NASA has this multi-billion dollar contract with SpaceX to develop a version of Starship that could land astronauts on the moon.
12: That's Fox's Sarah Allegre. On Wall Street, stock futures are falling before this week's trading. In the NFL, Denver beat the LA Rams on a last-minute touchdown last night, 30-26, after Buffalo, Kansas City, Las Vegas, Minnesota, and San Francisco all won to stay undefeated at 3-0. And on the last day of baseball's regular season, Houston and Philadelphia won to clinch the last two playoff spots of the postseason.
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1: We'll see partly sunny skies today and a high pleasantly of 73. Partly cloudy tonight and 53. Clouds will start to roll in on Tuesday, 72 for a high. Tuesday night, we'll start to see some rain overnight, low around 60. More rain in the forecast, could be kind of heavy Wednesday and Wednesday night. The high will be 69, overnight low near 58. Thursday, chance of rain in the morning, mostly cloudy otherwise, and 66. Clouds continue on Thursday night, down to 45. Sun rolls in on Friday. We'll see a high of 64, clear on Friday night and 44. Sunshine for the weekend, sunny and 66 on Saturday. Saturday night, partly cloudy and 47. And then Sunday, more sun and 62. Right now in La Crosse, we have winds are calm, I should say. Relative humidity, 93%. The barometer is at 30.13 and the dew point's at 59 degrees. It's cloudy and 61 at WIZM.
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5: 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Music from Oktoberfest Bestmaster John Erickson's float at Saturday's Maple Leaf Parade in La Crosse. Thousands lined the route from the north side to the south side to enjoy the weather and the parade. Besides the current royal family, as well as past Festmasters and parade marshals, this year's lineup had plenty of local schools performing, from area high schools to UW La Crosse Screaming Eagles and the UWL Alumni Band. And a number of politicians and candidates showing up in the parade as well. Tom Tiffany, the Republican nominee for governor, says he recognizes the importance of the western part of the state.
6: Whether, you know, like it's barges on the Mississippi River, there's things that are unique about western Wisconsin that we need to make sure we deal with. But they also have the same concerns many other parts of the state have. That is the, increased prices, cost of living is too high, and we know that.
5: David Crowley from Milwaukee is Democratic nominee for governor. He was in the parade with several Democrats running in area races. Crowley says he found plenty of friendly people along the La Crosse parade route.
7: There was a lot of excitement, a lot of people who are extremely happy with the fact that we were here. They've been seeing everything that's been happening, you know, with all the ads and the attack ads and things of that nature. But I think that right now folks want, they want to feel happy. They want to feel joy.
5: On Sunday, the Harry J. Olson Senior Center was a hub of activity for the Oktoberfest Parade Marshal's Pancake Breakfast. Past Marshal Brad Korberg said it was a good way for people to come together, have fun, and wind down from festing. He was asked if the event could be summed up in one word, community. Money raised from the breakfast is donated to groups in the La Crosse area. A Winona man is serving 20 days in jail as part of his sentence for a drive-by shooting that happened last May. Damian Smith Jr. must serve 20 days every August for the next 4 years as part of his sentence for firing a handgun at three homes in Rolling Stone in May of last year. No one was hit by the gunfire. If Smith violates his supervised release any time in the next 5 years, he could be sentenced to 3 years in prison. Now that Oktoberfest is done, two specific bars in downtown La Crosse will remain closed for more than a week under orders from City Hall. Temporary suspensions of the liquor licenses at Bennett O'Reilly's and Dell's Bar take effect today and continue for 10 days. The suspensions were approved earlier this month after both taverns were found to have violated rules against letting minors drink at those businesses. As of the end of last week, there were 191 cases of measles in Wisconsin, a jump of 20 from earlier in the week, according to the Department of Health Services. Of all the cases so far in the state this year, all but one was among unvaccinated individuals. Two of the cases were confirmed in Vernon County, and 184 of the cases to date are clustered in the southwestern corner of the state in Grant, Iowa, and Lafayette counties. I'm Brad Williams.
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0: Good morning, La Crosse. Good morning, Cooley Region. Welcome to La Crosse Talk 92.3, 7-11 on the 28th of September, 2026. It's going to be a nice day for your work day Monday. We've got some rain in the forecast for the rest of the week, as you've been hearing from Kevin. We'll keep you up to speed on that as the show progresses. Right now, we're going to be talking about the UWL Spotlight Series. We have Lisa Klein, the Director of Community Engagement, and Meredith Thompson, Dean of Graduate and Extended Learning, in the studio with us. Good morning.
1: Good morning.
0: First question to you is, what events were selected for the Spotlight Series and when does it start?
2: Well, we're really excited about the Spotlight Series at UWL. The entire series is really a collection of events that's designed to showcase some of the university's most engaging experiences while strengthening that partnership between the community, the staff, the faculty, the students, the alumni. We really want this to be something that everybody can come to campus and enjoy. Now, the series, like as I mentioned, is a year long. First event starts Thursday with TEDx. So if you've heard of TED Talks before, a lot of people are familiar with that. TED Talks developed TEDx, which is a program of locally organized events that bring the TED experience to communities everywhere. So TEDx events blend TED Talk videos with live speakers to provide a platform for local voices. We have three of those that will be a part of our local TEDx, UW La Crosse. One will be focused on creative flow in nature. So a UWL art faculty will be discussing how creative practice outdoors builds meditation-like state of flow, which is really interesting. Then the second speaker is environmental changes via drones. So UWL geography and environmental science professor is going to be demonstrating how drone technology highlights subtle environmental shifts. And then the third live presentation is going to be music and the driftless landscape. So a nationally recognized songwriter is going to be reflecting on how local rivers, streams, coulees, and ridgetop shape musical compositions, which is neat. You know, we're getting a real nice flavor of the driftless region. That's just one of the events that starts on Thursday. Then there are events that happen all throughout the year. So a Christmas carol will be taking place over two weekends, December 4th through the 13th. Charlie's Kids Fest and Bubba's Youth Day, that's on December 12th. That's a completely free event, free to park on campus. So is TEDx, by the way. We really want the community to come and enjoy these different types of programs. The Charlie's Kids Fest is really for the whole family. Free family day at UWL. It's going to include inflatables, activity stations, interactive sports-themed games by UWL student athletes. The event is geared toward youth, 8th grade and younger. And then at 3 o'clock, we are going to head to Mitchell Hall Gymnasium for Bubba's Youth Day as the UWL's women's basketball team takes on Dubuque. Tip-off scheduled for 3 o'clock. Bubba's Youth Day honors the memory of Charlie Bubba Lonning Weber while celebrating children and encouraging youth participation in sports. We really want to get that message out. It's also an opportunity for the La Crosse region who have experienced pregnancy and infant loss to come together and remember their children. This is a completely free event and something for the entire family. Then we've got the 62nd Annual International Banquet on April 17th, and then UWL Research and Creativity Symposium on May 7th. Both of those are going to give you really interesting view of international food and culture, and then, of course, research. This is going to highlight some of the best in our academics. Our students work really hard with a lot of community partners doing research that really impact those community partners, as well as research just really within their disciplines. It's a neat opportunity for businesses to come in and learn about some of the topics that our students are engaging with and really how smart they are.
0: We are talking to Lisa Klein, Director of Community Engagement over at UWL. And I'm struck, Kevin, by, well, I'm going to ask the next question, and I think I'll go get a coffee.
3: Okay.
0: I might go get a sandwich, have a wow. Lunch break. And Lisa, just when I come back, she'll still be telling us about the events. So just kidding with you, Lisa, but great overview. Meredith, next question is for you. What do you hope community members take away from attending some of these events?
4: The big thing I hope folks come away with is a sense that they have a place at UWL. We're really working hard to intentionally open the door here, and the variety of types of activities that are available, I really do think that just about anybody could find something that connects and is interesting to them. I hope when they do that, then they also see the enthusiasm and the skill and the hard work of our faculty, staff, and the students that are putting on these different events. I think no matter what you come for, you're going to see some really amazing UWL folks in action.
0: I think the neat thing about the series is that it does run all year. It's academic, and it's cultural, and then there's some athletics in there as well. So there's you can sort of dip your toe in a number of different pools and enjoy that. And then the other thing is I think it gives people an opportunity to experience culture and the culture of UWL, which I do think is important. And why do you guys think that is? Either one of you.
2: Well, you know, the culture, we really want people to come onto campus. I think the community really has a deep love for all of the universities and colleges in town. We're really lucky in this community that we have a lot of options for people mm-hmm. to attend, depending on what they want to study and what they want to be when they grow up, right? There's lots of options. But what we want at UWL is to actually know it. You hear the great things that are happening at the Turbo UWL Western Technical College. We want them to come onto UWL's campus and actually experience the programming that we have to offer. Lacrosse, UWL is a part of the community, so we want the community to be a part of UWL.
0: I am very excited because my literary mentor is going to be profiled, Ebenezer Scrooge. Do you guys have any, can you quote anything of Ebenezer's guides for life? Here's one.
1: He will.
0: I like the dark. Mm. Darkness is cheap. So I'm the guy that always turns the lights off at our house.
2: Yes.
0: What would you say to someone who maybe is like, nah, I really don't want to do that?
4: Well, I have to say, we'll just say if anything is ever going to bring you to campus, like, let's choose one of these spotlight series. Like, this is your moment. This is the thing that should get you over that hump or whatever it is that's keeping you from doing it. And it's really to say, like, we want you here, right? Mm-hmm. So if there's anything that's like, am I supposed to be there? If that's keeping anybody back, that yes, we're here to tell you today, you're supposed to be here for these spotlight events, as well as a lot of other things happening on campus year round.
0: So Lisa, people are probably not going to remember all of the things that you did such a beautiful job of explaining. So if they wanted to get some information, like there's that one I heard, how could they find it out? How could they take a look and get the info?
2: Yeah, thank you for asking that question. There are postcards that are fluttering around the community. There's also posters around the community, so keep your eye open. Yes, good. We've got one here. That's wonderful. Also, if you don't come in contact with one of those marketing pieces, we've got information right on our website. So uwlax.edu is our general website. If you look for the Spotlight Series, if you search that, you're going to find all of those events on that lovely postcard and some of the posters that are around the community. It's going to give you information on the dates, how to get tickets. Some of the events are ticketed, some are not. Some are free, some have a charge, like the theater that's got a charge. But all the information is there for folks.
0: Tell us about some of the specifics with, this is not until April, but the international banquet. Will there be food, music? What's going to be happening on April 17th?
4: Yeah, it's a diverse set of activities. They have a sort of a set of like folks representing different organizations that are internationally engaged, as well as individual students. They do a showcase event at the beginning of it, so it's a chance to talk to some of our international students. And then a meal that highlights some favorite foods from their country of origin of our international students on campus. So yes, real food, real conversation, and then a talent show by the international students, which is just an absolute delight.
0: We are talking to Meredith Thompson, Dean of Graduate and Extended Learning at UWL, and Lisa Klein, Director of Community Engagement. Don't want to put you on the spot, but can you tell me which country has the most international students on the UWL campus? Ooh. Are there like one or two countries?
2: That's a great question. I don't have that data. I don't know if you've seen it recently. Our Director of International Education, she would have that information, but...
0: Right. I do think that that's another thing about any campus that I think sometimes gets overlooked is the number of students that come to UWL, but Turbo for that matter as well, mm-hmm. that are international students, which is, I think, just gives diversity to our campuses.
2: Yeah, and I know we've got a great partnership with the International Garden downtown. Mm-hmm. You know, some of those university students from those countries are on our campuses. So mm-hmm. it's a nice way to pull the community into the culture that we have on our campuses.
0: And just remember, Christmas is just an excuse to pick a man's pocket.
2: Yeah.
1: Where have I heard that before?
2: We're just going to throw, I love that. Just keep throwing those quotes in.
0: I will. We're just about out of time, but again, what would you say to somebody who like says, I don't know, but come participate, come experience the UWL culture?
2: Well, I think that we really want you on campus. We want this to be a community event. We've got some great opportunities for the community to be on campus. We've highlighted five of them. But to be honest, there are so many more programs, hundreds of programs. When you think about our athletics, our arts, our music, our theater, some of the academic programs, a lot of the lectures are open to the public. We also have a community calendar. So in addition to the Spotlight series webpage that I mentioned, we also just have a UWL community calendar. And so if you were to go to our website, and there's a little tab called Community up in the right-hand corner. If you click on that, it says How to Engage with the University. You'll find a link that says Catch an Event, and you can see all of the hundreds, literally, programs that are open to the public.
0: So we are going to have Greg in for Christmas Carol from the theater department.
2: Great.
0: And he is bringing Ebenezer, so I'm looking forward to that. And we will have a conversation about Charlie's Kids, which we did last year, Kevin, if you remember. But Lisa, make sure you put on your calendar. Come on back to tell us about the International Banquet once we get into spring, and you can talk about that, because I do think that one is neat. And then, Meredith, maybe you come in. I'm always amazed at what the students are doing when it comes to research.
4: Absolutely.
0: I mean, it doesn't just involve baking soda, if you know what I mean. So we'll have you back when we get closer to that event as well. Thanks so much for coming in.
2: Thanks for the invitation.
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3: Hi, I'm State Representative Steve Doyle. Does it feel like each week more expensive than the last? Ground beef prices reach their highest point in a decade, and the next day gas prices reach a new all-time high. It's enough to make your head spin. But somehow, through all that, the folks in Washington are focused on everything but bringing down costs. So in state government, we're on our own. That's why this session, I supported state legislative proposals to buy local and connect farmers and grocery stores to bring down costs. I helped pass a $10 million food insecurity initiative to connect farmers with food pantries. And I voted for the deal negotiated by the governor and Republican legislative leaders. It included $600 tax rebates for couples, so folks would have more money in their pockets to buy those everyday essentials. This message was paid for by the friends of Steve Doyle, because bringing down costs and making the necessities a little more affordable are your priorities and mine.
5: Make no mistake about it, affordability will be on the ballot this November. 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AARP Wisconsin State Director Raj Shukla joins Rick Solem today to discuss key voter concerns ahead of the November 3rd election, including Social Security, family caregiver support, and retirement savings. You'll also hear what AARP is hearing from members in the La Crosse area and across Wisconsin. Today, 5 to 6 on La Crosse Talk PM.
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7: La Crosse's official forecast.
1: Some blue skies and sunshine today, a high of 73, partly cloudy tonight and 53 for a low. Increasing clouds throughout the day on Tuesday, 72 for a high. Looks like some rain rolling in overnight on Tuesday, overnight low near 60. Rain, heavy rain in the forecast on Wednesday, 3/4 to an inch possible, 69 for a high. More of the same on Wednesday night. Maybe, thunderstorm in there as well, 58 for a low. On Thursday, rain tapering off in the morning, mostly cloudy skies throughout the day, 66 for a high. Thursday night, cloudy and 45. We'll start the, end of the week with sunshine and 64. Saturday, sunshine and 65. A little cooler on Sunday, but still plenty of sun in 62. In La Crosse, right now, humidity 93%. Winds are calm. Barometers at 30.13. And the dew point's at 59 degrees. It's cloudy and 61 at WIZM.
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9: Well, the Milwaukee Brewers closed out the regular season with a 6-4 victory over the St. Louis Cardinals, completing the sweep and having their record sit at 103 wins and 59 losses. Yesterday saw starting pitcher Jacob Mizorowski pick up the win. He allowed 2 hits and 5 1/3 shutout innings while striking out 5 and walking 2 to improve his ERA to 1.8, the best in the majors. He talks on getting a standing ovation from the American Family Field crowd.
10: That was fun. Yeah, that was cool. You know, hopefully there's a few more like that. No, it was really cool. It was a cool way to cap off the season. You know, obviously it's not done yet, but, you know, cool way to cap off the regular season.
9: The Brewers now turn their attention to the playoffs. They'll get the winner of the series between the Chicago Cubs or the San Diego Padres. There's more from manager Pat Murphy.
11: 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The National League's no joke.
9: The NLDS will start on Saturday for the Brewers.
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9: The Green Bay Packers will get back to the drawing board, look to get into the win column as they go to Tampa Bay to face the Buccaneers on Sunday. 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

and as Maple Leaf Parade Marshal for Oktoberfest. The university was also represented in 81 by Festmaster Bob Mullally, Student Activities Director, and Dave Scogan of the Scogan Supermarket family headed the Torchlight Parade. Jazz legend Count Basie made a return visit to Oktoberfest in 1981, the 20th anniversary year of the celebration. Basie played at the La Crosse Center, which had opened 1 year earlier with Bob Hope and John Denver as the opening acts. The Rolling Stones were on their Tattoo U tour that fall and played a new small market arena early in the tour, but it wasn't the La Crosse Center. Mick, Keith, and the boys performed at the Metro Center in Rockford on October 1st, after a Rockford radio station launched a petition drive to get them there. For $15, you could see the Stones and their opening act, the Go-Go's, in 1981. For Yesterday in La Crosse, I'm Brad Williams.

0: Good morning, La Crosse. Good morning, Cooley Region. 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Welcome to La Crosse Talk 92.3, 7:30 on the 28th of September, 2026. We've got 60 cloudy degrees here at 2nd and State Street for your work week. As we sort of bounce back, if you will, from the fest weekend and head into your work week. Kevin, I did see this over the weekend, and I just couldn't resist, and it brings Dan Breeden to mind, and we used to tease him because the Farmer's Almanac winter forecast has been released, and it says that we can expect above-average snowfall for the winter. They describe winter as December through February 2026 into 2027. The Almanac has been predicting the weather since 1818, almost as long as Dan did. And for the Great Lakes and Upper Midwest, that includes Minnesota and Wisconsin, the Almanac expects cold and snowy periods rather than a heavy snowy winter. But it warns of sudden snow squalls, especially farther to the north of the snow belt and communities downwind of the lake of the Great Lakes to be ready for some typical January lake effect snow. The Climate Prediction Center says leans on a little bit in the opposite direction with a drier than normal winter for the Great Lakes area. We had Kevin on from National Weather Service. Yeah. One of the things he did mention, and the Almanac is mentioning too, is that El Nino is going to have a big impact on weather all across.
1: Didn't he say it was going to be a little warmer than?
0: Yeah, and that's kind of what the Almanac says is, we'll have above average like temperatures, but beware of those sudden and dramatic snowstorms.
1: Yeah,
0: you know, where suddenly the temperature drops and that precipitation turns to snow. You know, snow is not a lot of fun, but I'd always take snow over 29 degrees below zero.
1: I'll take snow over like freezing rain and ice. I'll skip the ice. That's no fun at all.
0: Right. And all of our friends who run ski hills and outdoor ski trails, they want that snow, especially in the wintertime, because it brings in customers and you can enjoy that winter wonderland wherever you are. But yeah, I might have to go back. I go out and get a Farmer's Almanac just to page through some things, you know. The one thing that they always said, I know it's going to be a big winter when the white man has a big wood pile, firewood pile, right? It's just kind of an old joke. So, all right, well, we are looking at a discussion about potholes and how that is going to be impacted by winter weather and what you can do about it with your vehicle as we head into the fall season. Now's the time to get your vehicle ready for winter. We'll have some tips from Dell Service Center a little bit later in the show. Right now, it is 60 degrees outdoors here at 2nd and State. Today, it'll be dry, but we're looking at some significant rain throughout your work week. So we'll keep you posted on that as well. 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
10: That defund the police radical Rebecca Cook's running again.
11: Yeah, for a third time. And now she's part of the socialist crowd. You see she endorsed that radical from New York, Zohran Mamdani?
10: Doesn't surprise me. Defunding the police and socialism go hand in hand. What I don't get is how a waitress can afford to run for Congress 5 years in a row.
11: Well, waiting tables is just what she wants us to see. That's not really how she makes her money. 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Look it up.
10: So Rebecca Cook's not really a waitress. She works for groups that want to defund the police, attack law enforcement, and sides with socialists?
11: Yep, pretty much the opposite of what Wisconsin needs.
10: You can say that again. We're not in New York, and I'm not voting for socialists.
11: They're just crazy.
10: And dangerous.
12: I'm Derek Van Orden, candidate for Congress, and I approve this message.
11: Paid for by Van Orden for Congress.
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14: For WIZMnews.com, I'm Brad Williams.
0: Updated figures from the state show an additional 20 cases of measles in Wisconsin. The numbers released on Friday by the Department of Health Services now show that 191 cases have been reported in the state this year. All but two of the cases have occurred since August. Cases have been confirmed in Chippewa, Grant, Iowa, Lafayette, Marathon, and Vernon counties. Two cases confirmed earlier this month in Vernon County. There isn't the pageantry of the parades in the festgrounds, but the Oktoberfest Parade Marshal's Pancake Breakfast on Sunday morning was still a busy event for festers, held this year at the Harry J. Olson Senior Center. Past Parade Marshal Brad Korberg said the timing of the breakfast is just right.
14: And it's a more, you know, lower scale event of Oktoberfest. It's in the morning. People come here, have a good time. And it's just a nice event to kind of wind things down from the weekend.
0: The high point of the weekend on Saturday was the Maple Leaf Parade. A big turnout for the parade as it made its way down from Clinton Street on the north side all the way south to King Street on the south side. Besides local bands and floats, out-of-town visitors took part in the parade, including the Army Band from Fort Snelling, the Aquatennial in Minneapolis, St. Paul's Winter Carnival, and the Festival du Voyageur from Winnipeg, Manitoba, Canada. The word affordability has become a popular campaign term in this year's elections around the U.S. Both major candidates for governor are running on making everyday life in Wisconsin easier to afford. Both Tom Tiffany and David Crowley spoke about that issue while visiting La Crosse for the Maple Leaf Parade. Democrat Crowley says a number of economic issues are up for debate.
15: You know, affordability is the biggest issue. You know, how do we continue to lower costs across the entire state, give people greater access to child care, health care, fully funding our public education, but doing what we can to stand up to the data centers.
0: Republican Tom Tiffany is running campaign ads that picture Crowley as a major backer of data centers. Tiffany says he will promote affordability if he becomes governor.
16: Affordability, accountability, and common sense. Those are the three things that I say we're going to bring to Madison. But more importantly, we're bringing a plan for that. I mean, and this is where you really see the difference between me and my opponent.
0: Both candidates said coming to visit Oktoberfest is important to get support from Western Wisconsin voters. A couple of taverns on 3rd Street in La Crosse were closed hours before midnight on Sunday night, well in advance of license suspensions that took effect overnight. The 10-day suspensions of liquor permits for Dell's Bar and Bennett O'Reilly's have officially begun today. Both businesses have been shut down for 10 days following illegal alcohol sales to underage customers. Passersby helped provide life-saving care to a motorcyclist who hit a deer several days ago near Coon Valley. Motorists gave aid to Jeffrey Kaufman of La Crosse until first responders arrived. He was eventually taken to a waiting helicopter and airlifted to Gunderson for treatment. I'm Brad Williams.
17: The issues that are important to you. Wisdom News and WisdomNews.com. Covering the stories that are important to the La Crosse area.

0: We're talking to Dylan Delagrave from Dell's Service Center, and today we're talking about alignment, tires, and what I'm calling a pothole guide. So first question is, what does a wheel alignment actually do?
1: What a wheel alignment does for a vehicle is it basically trues up the tire to the road surface. It really helps prevent unneeded tire wear and, you know, stuff like that. Tires are very expensive, and it really helps them last, get the life out of the tire, I guess.
0: How does a driver know that they need one, and what should they be feeling or seeing to give them a tip?
1: If you take a look at the face of the tire, it should be worn pretty evenly across. And if it's not, that's a very good indication that you have an alignment problem. And the other very, very obvious thing is if you're going down the road and you let your hand off the wheel and your car kind of has a mind of its own.
0: And alignment and balancing and rotation, people use these interchangeably, but there is a difference, correct?
1: Oh, yes, absolutely. They are very different different services. And alignment refers to getting the tires trued up, kind of like we talked about earlier there. Rotating the tires is moving them around in different positions on the car, which can help make them last longer. If you take like the tires that are on the steer axle and put them on the rear end, it helps keep everything kind of even. If you don't do that, you'll wear two of the tires out prematurely.
0: We are talking to Dylan from Dell's Service Center and talking about alignment and tires, etc. How often should tires be rotated, and does it really make a difference?
1: It absolutely makes a difference. I would say like every 6,000 to 7,000 miles tops, tires should be rotated. We like to do it every other oil change. Some of these newer vehicles that they are recommending longer oil change intervals. We almost recommend it every time because a lot of these cars now, they are pushing them to 7,000 or 8,000 miles before you change the oil on them.
0: How do you check your tire tread?
1: You need a tread depth gauge. It's a little tool that you stick down in like the depth or the recess of the tire, and it tells you what is left on the tire. We like to see 4/32 on a steer tire, and anything less than that, it's about time to really think about getting some tires.
0: And Dylan, how important is proper inflation of your tires?
1: Proper inflation is very important. It all leads back to even tread wear. If you get too much pressure in the tire or too little pressure in the tire does not sit flat on the road anymore, and you will either wear out the edges or you will wear out the center of the tread prematurely.
0: So we're kind of heading into pothole season. How much damage can a bad pothole do to your vehicle, especially if you're traveling at a good rate of speed?
1: A good-sized pothole can do a lot of damage. We see anything from bent tie rod ends to the thing that happens nowadays with all of these low-profile tires is damage to the wheels themselves. I've seen quite a few dented wheels and wheels that are majorly taken out of balance because of big potholes.
0: And practically speaking, how much is a wheel alignment, and about how long does it take, Dylan?
1: A good wheel alignment, if you do a four-wheel alignment, I mean, it's sub $200. I want to say it's right around $150 to get that service performed, and it usually takes about an hour, hour and a half to get it done.
0: And then sort of close to what we've been talking about, shock absorbers. Is that something also that you'd recommend get changed, and if so, how often would you recommend that happens?
1: Yes, absolutely. Most good shock absorbers only last 60,000 to 70,000 miles, and it's recommended that you change them, and that can also help with tire wear big time.
0: And then final question for you is, do you believe in snow tires? And if so, how would you recommend putting them on, taking them off, and are they really sort of best for certain vehicles?
1: It really does make a difference in certain applications. We see that a lot of the smaller cars, especially stuff that is all-wheel drive like Subarus, that really does make a huge difference. And the easiest way to do that is to invest in a second set of wheels so you can just unbolt them and bolt on your summer tires when summer comes around.
0: We appreciate you taking the time, sir. Thanks very much. Good information. We'll probably have you call you back when the snow flies and we can talk about some winter vehicle tips. Thank you.
1: Yeah, thank you.
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11: We're looking at partly sunny skies today, 73 for the expected high, partly cloudy tonight, and 53 for a low. On Tuesday, increasing clouds with a high of 72. Tuesday night, chance of showers and thunderstorms overnight, down to 60 for a low. On Wednesday, showers and some thunderstorms as well, a high of 69. New rainfall amounts between 3/4 and an inch possible. For Wednesday night, another 3/4 or an inch possible of some rain in the La Crosse area. Overnight low near 58 degrees. For Thursday, we'll start out with a possibility of some morning rain, mostly cloudy skies throughout the day, a high of 66. Thursday night, continued cloudy with a low of 45. For Friday, sunshine, though, a high of 64. Friday night, clear down to 44 for a low. On Saturday, more sunshine and 65. Saturday night, partly cloudy and 47. And then for Sunday, more sun and 62. In La Crosse, humidity's 94%. The winds are calm. Barometer's at 30.13. The dew point's sitting at 59 degrees. It's cloudy and 61 at WIZM.
10: You never know what you'll find buried on Brad's desk. 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
12: Okay, party's done. Time for La Crosse to get back to normal. It may take a little adjustment for some of us to return to a regular schedule after the week dedicated to Oktoberfest in La Crosse. When you include the many pre-fest activities over the last couple of weeks, we've been in Oktoberfest mode for a while. I just bought a souvenir fest shirt in honor of the very first La Crosse Oktoberfest from 1961, only 3 days long in mid-October. During the following decades, the fest grew in length to a week and even to 9 days, spanning two weekends at one point. Now it's down to four official days, but we still have a few fest events that fall after the official close, like the Ladies' Day Luncheon and visits by the fest family to schools and nursing homes. Considering the large crowds that gather at the grounds and for the parade and close to UWL, it wouldn't surprise me if there's occasional talk of expanding the fest again in the future. If there is, we're sure to hear about it somewhere down the road. I'm Brad Williams.

0: Good morning, La Crosse. Good morning, Cooley Region. Welcome to La Crosse Talk, 7:52 on your workday Monday as we wrap up Oktoberfest weekend and head into the work week. Today, it's going to be a pretty typical fall day, but there will be some rain in your work week, as you've heard from the weathercast as well. Thanks to Dylan from Dell's Service Center for talking alignment with us. One of our listeners texted in, just look at all the people who posted on that stupid drivers group about the pothole they hit on Losey Boulevard over this weekend. According to our listener, at least 15 people had an issue with either a tire that blew out or a bent rim or some other types of problems. So I'm not familiar with that particular pothole. So if you navigate Losey Boulevard, you're probably aware of it. Thanks for sharing that comment. A lot of good tips, though, from Dylan about some things to keep in mind, especially around that 70,000 mile marker with you, with your vehicle, with alignment when tires and shock absorbers as well. Also, good conversation with Lisa Klein and Meredith Thompson from UWL talking about the Spotlight series. We will hear more about that series on the show as we get closer to some of the events. We're going to hear from Greg Parmenter on the theater department. They have obviously the Christmas Carol coming up, but they also have a significant dance event. And I'll talk a little bit about how the theater department is experiencing kind of a real renaissance with kids being interested and the community sort of rediscovering the theater over there on campus as well. And they do have a great facility over there.
1: That's true.
0: And they do some nice productions as well.
1: And as I was mentioning to Lisa afterwards as well, how much that just, if anything, the community should go take a look at the campus, how much that campus has changed in just the last 3 to 5 years. You know, the buildings and just how much that place has changed and how, I mean, it's a neat place.
0: Yes.
1: I mean, it's already academically, it's a really incredible place. But I mean, now there's some really wonderful things going on over there.
0: Right. For sure. And we also always enjoy talking to our chancellor, who always gives us an entertaining conversation as well. Coming up a little bit later.
1: I wonder if he walked in the parade this weekend.
0: You know, I always look for him downtown because he lives downtown. So anytime I see anybody with like all maroon on, even if it doesn't look like the chancellor, I give it a special look. Like, is that the chancellor? Because not everybody wears maroon, you know, a maroon hat, a maroon sweatshirt, a maroon scarf kind of thing. So he's easy to pick out and he does a lot of walking. So
1: I wonder if he did some festing this weekend.
0: Yeah, I'm sure he participated in some way, shape or form. As we heard, the football team took the weekend off, which makes good sense as it was Oktoberfest and they're back at it. And you can listen to those games on WKTY as they renew their season. Also, congratulations to the Brewers, who own the best record in baseball. Yeah. I did listen to the game yesterday on WKTY. They were playing the Cardinals. They're up 6-0. The Miz was going strong. And then Cardinals had a big inning, scored 4 runs, but they closed it out with the win. So really a memorable, like you're not going to be able to say the Brewers won 103 games this year very many times in your life. I don't think.
1: No.
0: But man, they had just a spectacular season. And as we've been listening, especially to Fox, they love their Yankees. They love their Dodgers. They love all of those big markets. Like today in the sportscast, Brewers didn't even get a mention. So, but that'll all change once we defeat either the Cubs or the Padres a little bit later next month. October 3rd, I believe, when they have their first game down at AmFam Field.
1: Yeah, and Brewers will have home field advantage throughout, regardless. And that's even if they, you know, make it to the World Series.
0: Yes, let's cross our fingers on that one for sure. Coming up tomorrow, tune in. We're going to be talking about the giant spider invasion, something that Kevin looked at me quizzically like, you didn't know about that? And I'm like, what are you talking about? Well, there will be over at the Rivoli. Mm-hmm. They'll be playing a renewed version of the giant spider invasion taking place in October. We'll hear all about that tomorrow as well. And then on Friday, Music Friday, we got the Cheeseland Ukulele Band. Mm-hmm. And I've been told anywhere from 1 to 7 ukulele players. So there are 7, we'll have a lot of fun. All right, everybody, enjoy your work day. Enjoy your work week. And we really do appreciate you, the listener, and you are listening to Lacrosse Talk on WIZM.
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7: We're learning more about what happened in Britain. And I'm Dave Anthony, Fox News. UK counter terror police say all 5 suspects arrested in what appears to be a thwarted plot to attack an air force base the U.S. operates are British nationals. That base has been used to conduct bombing missions against Iran. UK Defense Secretary Wes Streeting says,
8: I think it's premature to speculate on these individuals and their motives, and there's a live investigation ongoing.
7: President Trump says they had the men under observation, claiming they wanted to do big damage.
9: The arrest in the UK was fantastic. Working with Britain, it was an amazing job.
7: The president also suggests there could be more U.S.-Iran talks this week after he rejected Iran's latest ceasefire offer that had demanded the U.S. lift sanctions and end the naval blockade. Iran says it's ready for diplomacy or for the war to resume. Foreign Minister Abbas Araghchi tells NBC's Meet the Press.
10: They have tested us in both cases. They tested us in their aggression twice, and they are welcome if they want to test us once again.
7: A few minutes ago in Texas.
11: 5, 4.
7: SpaceX launched another test of its new Starship, putting it into orbit for the first time. Nearly 4 weeks after the hung jury mistrial in the Lindsey Clancy murder case, there will be another hearing in Massachusetts tomorrow. The attorney for Michael P. Desronville, the holdout juror who rejected Clancy's insanity defense in the killing of her 3 children, tells Fox,
12: most people would have folded. They would have caved and they would have buckled.
7: Edward Paltzik says his client did consider reasonable doubt, but followed the law.
12: This is what Michael believes. This trial was really about 3 innocent children who were murdered and had no voice.
7: And Paltzik says Clancy attorney Kevin Reddington is wrong, asking for the court to investigate the holdout juror. Now, Reddington just responded, telling Fox Digital that attorney Paltzik was histrionic and just mouthing off to the media. Clancy's lawyer says the holdout juror should be called an obstructionist. 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
7: Pope Leo has wrapped up a four-day visit to France.
16: Pope Leo in Lourdes, a place people often go because they believe in the power of miraculous healing. But for those suffering, the Pope had a distinct message. He said anyone considering assisted dying should reject what he called false compassion in the name of human dignity. Moving on to Metz today, the Pope had a different agenda, urging Europe to rediscover the courage of its founders and not return to nationalism that divides. Jonathan Savage, Fox News.
7: We have an update on that SpaceX launch a few minutes ago from Texas of its new Starship. It's not going to go into orbit after all, as SpaceX had planned. One of the engine had failed shortly after that launch. On Wall Street, stocks may fall to start the week. Dow and NASDAQ futures down about 200 points. Taylor Swift made history at the Video Music Awards on MTV and CBS last night,
17: becoming the most decorated artist in the show's history with 33 awards. The pop star received the first ever inaugural Artist Director honors and won the top prize of the night, which was Video of the Year for The Fate of Ophelia. She dedicated that award to the late country legend Dolly Parton and called her the ultimate showgirl.
18: I think we were all very lucky to share this planet with Dolly Parton for a time, and thank you for this amazing moment. I love you all.
17: And meanwhile, Madonna, who was the most nominated artist of the night, took home 7 awards, including Artist of the Year.
7: That's Fox's Chandler Painter on Sunday Night Football, Denver Rams, L.A.
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7: scored with less than a minute to go, lifting the Broncos over the Rams 30-26 on NBC. I'm Dave Anthony, and this is Fox News.
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24: A mix of clouds and sun, with fog and spots early today, with daytime highs approaching 73. Easterly winds around 5 miles an hour. Partly cloudy skies tonight. Lows dip down to about 53. Cloudy skies tomorrow. Highs level off around 72. Storms likely Wednesday. Chance for showers on Thursday. Right now, 61.

0: Saturday's Maple Leaf Parade in La Crosse. Thousands lined the route from the north side to the south side to enjoy the weather and the parade. Besides the current royal family, as well as past festmasters and parade marshals, this year's lineup had plenty of local schools performing, from area high schools to UW La Crosse Screaming Eagles and the UWL Alumni Band. And a number of politicians and candidates showing up in the parade as well. Both major candidates for Wisconsin governor, Tom Tiffany for the Republicans, David Crowley for the Democrats, walked in the parade. On Sunday, the Harry J. Olson Senior Center was a hub of activity for the Oktoberfest Parade Marshal's Pancake Breakfast. Past Marshal Brad Korberg said it was a good way for people to come together, have fun, and wind down from festing. Money raised from the breakfast is donated to groups in the La Crosse area. A Winona man is serving 20 days in jail as part of his sentence for a drive-by shooting that happened last May. Damian Smith Jr. must serve 20 days every August for the next 4 years as part of his sentence for firing a handgun at three homes in Rolling Stone in May of last year. No one was hit by the gunfire. Now that Oktoberfest is done, two specific bars in downtown La Crosse will remain closed for more than a week under orders from City Hall. Temporary suspensions of the liquor licenses at Bennett O'Reilly's and Dell's Bar take effect today and continue for 10 days. The suspensions were approved earlier this month after both taverns were found to have violated rules against letting minors drink at those businesses. As of the end of last week, there were 191 cases of measles in Wisconsin. Of all the cases so far in the state this year, all but one was among unvaccinated individuals. Two of the cases were confirmed in Vernon County, and 184 of the cases to date are clustered in the southwestern corner of the state in Grant, Iowa, and Lafayette counties. I'm Brad Williams.
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0: Marshals who make donations this year to the Boys and Girls Club, the Northside Business Association, and the Senior Center. There was a big turnout Saturday for the Maple Leaf Parade as it made its way from Clinton Street on the north side all the way south to King Street on the south side. A number of out-of-town visitors took part in the parade. They included the Army Band from Fort Snelling, the Aquatennial in Minneapolis, St. Paul's Winter Carnival, and the Festival du Voyageur from Winnipeg, Manitoba, Canada. There were also a number of political candidates in the parade, including both the major candidates for governor of Wisconsin. A couple of taverns in the 3rd Street area were closed before midnight on Sunday night, well in advance of license suspensions that took effect overnight. The 10-day suspensions of liquor permits for Dell's Bar and Bennett O'Reilly's have officially begun today, following action in early September by the City Council. Both businesses shut down following illegal alcohol sales to underage customers. Details of a crash that severely injured a lacrosse man who hit a deer while riding his motorcycle near Coon Valley are now released. Motorists stopped to provide life-saving care to Jeffrey Kaufman after he hit the deer on Highway 162 north of Coon Valley on September 15th. I'm Brad Williams.
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4: That defund the police radical Rebecca Cook's running again.
5: Yeah, for a third time. And now she's part of the socialist crowd. You see she endorsed that radical from New York, Zohran Mamdani?
4: Doesn't surprise me. Defunding the police and socialism go hand in hand. 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
5: Well, waiting tables is just what she wants us to see. 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Look it up.
4: So Rebecca Cook's not really a waitress. 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
4: You can say that again. We're not in New York, and I'm not voting for socialists.
5: They're just crazy.
4: And dangerous.
6: I'm Derek Van Orden, candidate for Congress, and I approve this message.
5: Paid for by Van Orden for Congress.
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0: Temporary suspensions of the liquor licenses at Bennett O'Reilly's and Dell's Bar take effect today and continue for 10 days. The suspensions were approved earlier this month after both taverns were found to have violated rules against letting minors drink at those businesses. As of the end of last week, there were 191 cases of measles in Wisconsin. Of all the cases so far in the state this year, all but one was among unvaccinated individuals. Two of the cases were confirmed in Vernon County, and 184 of the cases to date are clustered in the southwestern corner of the state in Grant, Iowa, and Lafayette counties. I'm Brad Williams.
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2: That defund the police radical Rebecca Cook's running again.
3: Yeah, for a third time. And now she's part of the socialist crowd. You see she endorsed that radical from New York, Zohran Mamdani?
2: Doesn't surprise me. Defunding the police and socialism go hand in hand. What I don't get is how a waitress can afford to run for Congress 5 years in a row.
3: Well, waiting tables is just what she wants us to see. 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
2: So Rebecca Cook's not really a waitress. 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
2: 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We're not in New York, and I'm not voting for socialists.
3: They're just crazy.
2: And dangerous.
4: I'm Derek Van Orden, candidate for Congress, and I approve this message.
3: Paid for by Van Orden for Congress.
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7: Make no mistake about it. 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Many Wisconsinites 50 and older are struggling to make ends meet. AARP Wisconsin State Director Raj Shukla joins Rick Solem today to discuss key voter concerns ahead of the November 3rd election, including Social Security, family caregiver support, and retirement savings. You'll also hear what AARP is hearing from members in the La Crosse area and across Wisconsin. 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
8: She was in the Girl Scouts, went to Camp Pihaui. 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

0: Welcome back in, Clay and Buck. I got a little bit fired up there, so we have a quick turn here. We're going to talk with the president from Saturday. If you haven't heard that, he's going to be on with us at the back half of this segment. But I want to tell you one of the things that is going on right now is we are coming up very close on the anniversary of October 7th, 2023, just a little over a week from now. And the IFCJ is trying to bring good people together on their behalf. 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When we come back, President of the United States, Donald Trump, here on Clay and Buck.
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4: For WIZMnews.com, I'm Brad Williams. Two City of La Crosse committees looking at rezoning the former Northside Library property, a step forward in the process of making it a community center. The city's plan commission takes up the issue today, while the Judiciary Committee votes on the matter tomorrow. In order for the building to become a community center, it has to be rezoned from the single-family residence district it is currently in to the public and semi-public district. The National Weather Service said although conditions will improve or end by the start of 2027, areas to the north of La Crosse are experiencing drought conditions this fall. Severe drought affecting parts of Buffalo and Wabasha counties, while other sections of those two counties are seeing only moderate drought conditions. A large part of Jackson County falls under moderate drought conditions. A couple of taverns on 3rd Street in La Crosse were

0: Elsbar and Bennett O'Reilly's have officially begun today. That followed action early in September by the city council. Both businesses have been shut down for that 10-day period following illegal alcohol sales to underage customers. The suspension periods were delayed until this week after Oktoberfest. I'm Brad Williams.
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6: La Crosse's official forecast.
7: Partly cloudy this afternoon with a high of 73. South winds around 5 miles an hour. Partly cloudy again tonight. Lows around 53. Cloudy skies tomorrow. High of 72. Daytime highs approaching 69. Wednesday with thunderstorms likely. Chance for showers 66 on Thursday. Right now 64.
8: Welcome back in, rolling through the Monday edition of the program. Appreciate all of you hanging out with us. I was in Knoxville on Saturday, so was President Trump. I was able to interview him. Some of you may have seen this go up online, but I'm betting that a lot of you have not. So during halftime of the Texas-Tennessee game, this was my conversation with President Trump. Listen.
9: Clay Travis, President Donald Trump, the last time we talked, Georgia-Alabama game, you remember that one? That was pretty good. You've been to the Super Bowl. You've been to the World Cup. You're basically living the NBA Finals, every sports fan's dream. This is the biggest crowd I think you've probably ever seen, over 100,000. What is Neyland Stadium like, and what makes college sports so spectacular?
10: Well, it's one of the very biggest, and I guess they say the second largest. I don't know what that means exactly, but it's a lot of people out there and a lot of friendly people.

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3: For WYZM News, I'm Kevin Millard. Another step in the process of the redevelopment of the former North Community Library today. The city's plan commission votes on a zoning change that would allow the new owners of the property to renovate and use the building as a community center. The building at the corner of Gillette and Kane Streets is in the single-family residence district. The new use for the building requires it to be rezoned to the public and semi-public district. Tuesday's J&A committee also votes on the zoning change after a public hearing on the matter. City Council paycheck cuts are on the agenda this week in La Crosse. It's committee week, and Matt Kyle joined the Rick Sullum Show to preview some of the agenda items. Thursday's Finance and Personnel Committee meeting could have the council voting to cut expense reimbursements. Under the proposal, the council would go from a flat $300 monthly allowance to a strict reimbursement model capped at $200.
4: And this was a discussion at Estimates, right, where they were talking about the budget,
5: yeah,
4: to where this came up, and it was talked about of like,

0: experiencing drought conditions entering fall. The National Weather Service said moderate to severe drought continues mainly north of I-94. Severe drought is affecting parts of Buffalo and Wabasha counties, while other parts of those counties are experiencing moderate drought conditions. More than half of Jackson County is also under moderate drought conditions. By the end of the year, the Weather Service said conditions are expected to improve or end for those areas. UWL women's basketball coach Moran Lonning is being recognized for her leadership off and on the court. The YWCA of La Crosse is naming Lonning its 2026 Empowering Women Award winner. She was nominated for her mentorship of young athletes as well as her community work through Bubba's Fund. The charity was created in memory of her late son Charlie and recently helped provide AEDs to every state-licensed child care center in La Crosse. Lonning and four other local leaders will be honored at the YWCA's Tribute to Outstanding Women Banquet coming up November the 5th at the court above Maine. On the court, Lonning and the Eagles tip off their new season on November the 11th. For WIZM News and WIZMnews.com, I'm Kevin Millard.
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3: That defund the police radical Rebecca Cook's running again.
4: Yeah, for a third time. And now she's part of the socialist crowd. You see she endorsed that radical from New York, Zohran Mamdani?
3: Doesn't surprise me. Defunding the police and socialism go hand in hand. 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
4: Well, waiting tables is just what she wants us to see. 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Look it up.
3: So Rebecca Cook's not really a waitress. She works for groups that want to defund the police, attack law enforcement, and sides with socialists?
4: Yep, pretty much the opposite of what Wisconsin needs.
3: You can say that again. We're not in New York, and I'm not voting for socialists.
4: They're just crazy.
3: And dangerous.
5: I'm Derek Van Orden, candidate for Congress, and I approve this message.
4: Paid for by Van Orden for Congress.
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8: La Crosse's official forecast.
9: Partly cloudy this afternoon with a high of 73. South winds around 5 miles an hour. Partly cloudy again tonight. Lows around 53. Cloudy skies tomorrow. High of 72. Daytime highs approaching 69 Wednesday with thunderstorms likely. Chance for showers 66 on Thursday. Right now, 68.
2: Welcome back in, Clay and Buck. Appreciate all of you hanging out with us. And I've been talking about the degree to which we need to be reaching out to new voters, people who are not traditionally in the Trump team. And I think one of the challenges in general of being in power, to the extent that that I see it, is that when you're in power, you end up oftentimes engaging in purity battles inside of the actual party, right? So when Trump was out of office, everybody was united that Joe Biden was awful, that Kamala Harris was awful, and we had to do whatever we could to make sure that they were not elected to remain in office, right? And everybody gets in line, and everybody battles, and everybody fights hard, and Trump wins an historic victory in 2024, sweeps all seven of the competitive states, wins the national popular vote. Republicans have control of the House and the Senate. And probably my biggest disappointment of the first year and a half of Trump 2.0 is the way that Republicans have infought consistently. And I think it's the worst

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3: 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Two City of La Crosse committees looking at rezoning the former Northside Library property, a step forward in the process of making it a community center. The city's plan commission takes up the issue today, while the Judiciary Committee votes on the matter tomorrow. In order for the building to become a community center, it has to be rezoned from the single-family residence district it is currently in to the public and semi-public district. The National Weather Service said although conditions will improve or end by the start of 2027, areas to the north of La Crosse are experiencing drought conditions this fall. Severe drought affecting parts of Buffalo and Wabasha counties, while other sections of those two counties are seeing only moderate drought conditions. A large part of Jackson County falls under moderate drought conditions. A couple of taverns on 3rd Street in La Crosse were closed hours before midnight on Sunday night, well in advance of license suspensions that took effect overnight. The 10-day suspensions of liquor permits for Dell's Bar and Bennett O'Reilly's have officially begun today and followed action early in September by the City Council. Both businesses have been shut down for that 10-day period following illegal alcohol sales to underage customers. The suspension periods were delayed until this week after Oktoberfest. I'm Brad Williams.
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4: La Crosse's official forecast.
5: Partly cloudy skies this afternoon with highs around 73. South winds around 5 miles an hour. 53 tonight. Cloudy skies expected tomorrow. High temperatures reach up to 72. Daytime highs approaching 69 Wednesday with thunderstorms likely. Chance of rain showers 66 on Thursday. Currently 70.

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4: La Crosse's official forecast.
5: High of 73 this afternoon under mainly cloudy skies, south winds 5 to 10 miles an hour. 53 tonight. Mainly cloudy skies expected tomorrow, highs around 72. Daytime highs approaching 69 Wednesday with thunderstorms likely. Chance for showers 66 on Thursday. Right now it's 72 degrees.
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8: All right, 25 now till the top of the hour. 800-941-SEAN if you want to be a part of the program. You want to say what you were saying off air, on air now?
9: No, I don't want to hurt your feelings. You're acting like a liberal.
8: I'm not acting like a liberal. No, you didn't hurt my feelings.
9: You keep talking about them. I think it's starting to seep in. You're getting sensitive.
8: No, I think you're being annoying on purpose, trying to get me all pissed off, and it's not working.
9: It's working a little bit.
8: No, it's not working.
9: I think it is a little bit.
8: No, it's not.
9: Yeah, do you hear your voice? See how it's like agitated like that? That agitation is, I think the audience can hear it too.
8: The audience can't hear anything.
9: Mr. Hannity. Franklin Square in the house.
8: I was making fun of you. The audience can't hear anything.
9: Listen, at least he doesn't have moon face. He's doing all right. He's got a crappy voice. He snuffle off, I guess, but
8: it is a
9: his
8: cold.
9: Face is normal.
8: It is a cold.
10: I think you sound like you could use some monoclonal antibodies.
8: Oh, man. You know, I just can't win. All right. Did we put up on the website what I promised this audience on Friday prominently? That is the DSA agenda, Donald Trump's accomplishments from TV. Did we do that?
9: We did.
8: Is it still up there?
9: It is still up there.
8: Couldn't you please keep it up there for 36 days?
9: If you ask me nicely. It feels aggressive the way you're asking me. I think it might be the cold.
8: Right, I will.
9: I think it's the way you sound.
8: I will write Blair aggressive. And I will have it handled myself.
9: Oh, God. Oh, my God.
8: I mean, if I'm
9: so
8: going to get such hostility.
9: When you have a cold.
8: I'm not irritable with a cold. I feel fine.
9: Mm-hmm.
8: The only medicines I've taken are Alka-Seltzer plus cold and Allegra D to dry me out so my nose is not.
9: You're still grouchy.
8: I'm not grouchy.
9: A little bit. Go ahead, do your show. I know you're busy.
8: Ethan, do you think I'm being grouchy? You can say so.
9: He's not going to say
11: you're
9: that.
11: You're not happy.
8: I'm not unhappy. I'm fine. Katie, am I happy or not happy? My normal self or not?
12: You're in between.
8: Jason.
13: Really?
11: You want to ask me?
13: Yeah.
11: You sound like me, only less fun.
8: Oh, and you're Mr. Barrel of Laughs all the time.
13: All the sunshine, yep.
8: Yeah, Mr. Sunshine over there. All right, listen, have you ever been to a really cool hotel, like a great hotel? If you've ever been to one, you know the difference. It makes a difference.

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1: For WIZM News, I'm Kevin Millard. Another step in the process of the redevelopment of the former North Community Library today. The city's plan commission votes on a zoning change that would allow the new owners of the property to renovate and use the building as a community center. The building at the corner of Gillette and Kane Streets is in the single-family residence district. The new use for the building requires it to be rezoned to the public and semi-public district. Tuesday's J&A committee also votes on the zoning change after a public hearing on the matter. City Council paycheck cuts are on the agenda this week in La Crosse. It's committee week, and Matt Kyle joined the Rick Sullum Show to preview some of the agenda items. Thursday's Finance and Personnel Committee meeting could have the council voting to cut expense reimbursements. Under the proposal, the council would go from a flat $300 monthly allowance to a strict reimbursement model capped at $200.
2: And this was a discussion at Estimates, right, where they were talking about the budget,
3: yeah,
2: to where this came up. And it was talked about of like what on the council line, because there's a council line can be cut. And there were some people that talked about like, you can take from my expenses. That's fine. I don't know that all of council will feel that way. So it'll be interesting to hear what the conversation is during this meeting about their own pay.
1: Beyond expenses, Kyle broke down last week's special city administrator meeting, major library staff cuts since she sits on the board, and recapped the Pathways Home homelessness update from earlier this month. Despite heavy rains in our area a week and a half ago, areas north of La Crosse are still experiencing drought conditions entering fall. The National Weather Service said moderate to severe drought continues mainly north of I-94. Severe drought is affecting parts of Buffalo and Wabasha counties, while other parts of those counties are experiencing moderate drought conditions. More than half of Jackson County is also under moderate drought conditions. By the end of the year, the Weather Service said conditions are expected to improve or end for those areas. UWL women's basketball coach Moran Lonning is being recognized for her leadership off and on the court. The YWCA of La Crosse is naming Lonning its 2026 Empowering Women Award winner. She was nominated for her mentorship of young athletes as well as her community work through Bubba's Fund. The charity was created in memory of her late son Charlie and recently helped provide AEDs to every state-licensed child care center in La Crosse. Lonning and four other local leaders will be honored at the YWCA's Tribute to Outstanding Women Banquet coming up November the 5th at the court above Maine. On the court, Lonning and the Eagles tip off their new season on

0: 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Make no mistake about it, affordability will be on the ballot this November. Many Wisconsinites 50 and older are struggling to make ends meet. AARP Wisconsin State Director Raj Shukla joins Rick Solem today to discuss key voter concerns ahead of the November 3rd election, including Social Security, family caregiver support, and retirement savings. You'll also hear what AARP is hearing from members in the La Crosse area and across Wisconsin. Today, 5 to 6 on La Crosse Talk PM.
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2: La Crosse's official forecast.
3: 73 this afternoon under partly cloudy skies. Winds out of the south, 5 to 10 miles an hour. 54 tonight, partly cloudy. Highs around 71 tomorrow, more clouds than sun. High temperatures reach up to 71 Wednesday with thunderstorms likely. Chance of rain showers, 66 on Thursday. Right now, it's 73 degrees.
4: More than 1,200 innocent Israelis took 250 hostages. By the way, with their small population, that's the equivalent of murdering 40,000 Americans in a day. And by the way, even Prime Minister Netanyahu pointed that out at the UN. Now, as we remember these lost souls and the pain that all these families and all these people had to endure, Israel, sadly, is still under threat by terrorists that are sworn to their destruction from the river to the sea. And the anti-Semitic hatred grows worldwide on college campuses, halls of Congress, on the airwaves. It's sick and it's ugly and it's twisted. And you saw what happened with Bibi speaking at the UN. By the way, if you are in Israel and you're voting in this upcoming election, in October, my advice is make sure you get out for Prime Minister Netanyahu. You cannot get a better wartime president than him. You just can't. And America never had a better partner either. But thankfully, you know, with all the people that have been displaced in need of humanitarian assistance, food, water, shelter, clothing, you know, the bare necessities, medications, the elderly, they have mobile medical clinics for them. The International Fellowship of Christians and Jews, our partners, they've been on the ground since day one. And now on this anniversary coming up of October 7th and these attacks here in this country of churches and synagogues and universities and communities that are planting Israeli flags to show Israel they are not alone and that we stand with them in their fight against radical Islamic terrorists. And together we can combat the hate, the rising anti-Semitism. We can do it one flag at a time, one donation at a time. They need your help. They need your support. You have thousands of Israelis that have been displaced. And when you plant your flag, you're showing your support for Israel and the Jewish people on this third anniversary of October the 7th. They have set up a special website. It's joinfof.org. That's joinfof.org today. And speaking of which, you know, Hassan Piker was speaking at Cornell University, and whoever this nut is interviewing him starts this ridiculous chant from the river to the sea, which, if you don't know, that means wipe Israel off the face of the earth. And of course, Hassan Piker, every time the crowd does their part, raises his microphone up to his mouth and joins in.
5: I think on that note, if you want to join me in a protest chant,

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1: For WIZMnews.com, I'm Rick Solom. Two downtown lacrosse bars closed hours before midnight last night in advance of license suspensions that took effect. The 10-day suspensions of liquor permits for Dell's and Bennett O'Reilly's have officially begun today, following action in early September by the City Council. Both businesses now shut down for a 10-day period following illegal alcohol sales to minors. The suspension periods were delayed until this week, a day after Oktoberfest weekend, at the request of the business owners. City Council paycheck cuts are on the agenda this week in lacrosse. It's committee week, and Matt Keel joined the Rick Solom Show to preview some of the agenda items. Thursday's F&P committee could have the council voting to cut expense reimbursements. Under the proposal, the council could go from a flat $300 monthly allowance to a strict reimbursement model capped at $200 a month.
2: And this was a discussion at Estimates, right, where they were talking about the budget,
1: yeah,
2: to where this came up. And it was talked about of like what on the council line, because there's a council line can, yeah, be cut. And there were some people that talked about like, you can take from my expenses. That's fine. I don't know that all of council will feel that way. So it'll be interesting to hear what the conversation is during this meeting about their own pay.
1: Beyond the expenses, Keel also broke down last week's special city administrator meeting, major library staff cuts since she sits on the library board, and recapped the Pathways Home homelessness update from earlier this month. 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Tom Tiffany, the Republican candidate for governor, says he recognizes the importance of the western part of the state.
3: Whether, you know, like it's barges on the Mississippi River, there's things that are unique about western Wisconsin that we need to make sure we deal with. But they also have the same concerns many other parts of the state have. That is the, increased prices, cost of living is too high, and we know that.
1: Meanwhile, David Crowley, the Democratic nominee, says he found plenty of friendly people along the parade route. Both candidates for governor took part in the Maple Leaf Parade.
4: There was a lot of excitement. They've been seeing everything that's been happening, you know, with all the ads and the attack ads and things of that nature. But I think that right now folks want, they want to feel happy. They want to feel joy.
1: And lastly, UW lacrosse women's basketball coach Morin Lonning is being recognized for her leadership on and off the court. The YWCA of lacrosse named Lonning its 2026 Empowering Women Award winner. She was nominated for her mentorship of young athletes as well as her community work through Bubba's Fund. The charity was created in memory of her late son Charlie and recently helped provide AEDs to every state licensed childcare center in lacrosse. Lonning and four other local leaders will be honored at the YWA's Tribute to Outstanding Women's Banquet, November 5th. For WIZMnews.com, I'm Rick Solom.
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7: That defund the police radical Rebecca Cook's running again.
8: Yeah, for a third time. And now she's part of the socialist crowd. You see she endorsed that radical from New York, Zohran Mamdani?
7: Doesn't surprise me. Defunding the police and socialism go hand in hand. What I don't get is how a waitress can afford to run for Congress 5 years in a row.
8: Well,

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1: Lacrosse's official forecast.
2: Partly cloudy tonight with a low of 54. Winds out of the southeast, 5 to 10 miles an hour. High temperatures reach up to 71. Tomorrow, cloudy skies with a few peaks of sun. Cloudy tomorrow night, storms likely, 61. Low 70s Wednesday with thunderstorms likely. Chance for showers on Thursday, highs in the mid-60s. Right now, 72.
3: 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All right, let's get to our busy phones. All right, Sylvia, Tennessee. Sylvia, hi, how are you? Glad you called. Happy Monday. Thanks for checking in.
4: Hi, how are you?
3: I'm good. What's going on?
4: Okay. No offense, but Linda, I wanted to talk to you first.
3: Oh, boy.
4: I'm originally from New York, and
3: By the way, I could never tell. Not in 100 years. Really? You sound like you're from the South Tennessee.
4: Well, I moved here, thank God.
3: Thank God? You're thanking God that you moved to Tennessee? Let me ask you, when you walk around Tennessee, how many people, when you talk to them, say, where in New York are you from?
4: No, they say New Jersey.
3: Same thing, just as bad.
4: No. New York is way better. But anyway, I started using silver platter for my lasagna.
3: Silver platter? We don't have silver. What is a silver platter? Use a silver platter for your what?
4: For my sauce.
3: For your sauce. Use silver platter for your sauce.
4: You were going to say something. I knew you were going
3: to. Well, it's not silver platter. You don't know the name of the product, do you?
4: Okay, I'm sorry, I'm pronouncing it wrong.
3: Yeah, Linda, you wanna help?
5: No, it's
3: out?
5: Fine. It could be a new version of silver palette. It could be a silver palette on your silver platter for your lasagna for this Thanksgiving.
3: And what's the full name of the product?
5: Silver palette pasta sauce.
3: It's not sauce. There's no such word as sauce.
5: There is. In fact, Sylvia is confirming said sauce.
3: Sylvia,
5: as we speak.
3: Sylvia has as thick an accent as you do. So
5: she's
3: let's
5: got a
3: be
5: thicker
3: real.
5: Accent than me. I'm impressed by her, actually. I think it's good for the people of Tennessee to feel something authentic like Sylvia.
3: All right, Sylvia. Listen, I bet, but the people in Tennessee, probably every person, if or close to every person, says, where in New York or New Jersey are you from, correct?
4: Kind of, sometimes.
5: How long have you been there?
4: When I say whatever.
3: Whatever.
5: But how long have you been there?
4: 8 years.
5: Oh, yeah, you're still new.
3: 8 years is not new.
5: It's not old.
4: Well, I used to live in Arizona. That was worse.
5: Oh, God. I mean, your hair looks good, but it's so dry.
4: Oh, yeah.
3: No, Tennessee is awesome. I don't know what Linda's talking about.
5: No, she said Arizona. And I said, ugh, I like Tennessee a lot.
3: Yeah, I was out there campaigning with, who was

0: J.D. Hayworth years ago, and it was 125 or 30 degrees. You could fry an egg on your car.
1: It's crazy.
0: And he's like, why are you complaining? It's a dry heat. And I go, not a dry heat. It's like,
1: it's still hot.
0: I can't breathe heat. It's like Dante's Inferno. I was living in hell.
1: That's because they're so used to it, though. They don't feel it anymore. That's the difference.
0: Well, it's not like that where I live in Florida.
1: Oh, God, it's so humid there.
0: No, it's not. No, wrong. You're wrong.
1: I'm not wrong.
0: You're wrong.
1: You're just used to it. And plus, you're cold and clammy all the time. You love it.
0: Anyway, Sylvia, what's on your mind?
2: I want to tell you that I have Simply Safe.
0: So. Oh, they're great, aren't they?
2: Yes. And I can watch my granddaughter in the backyard. So
0: she watches a granddaughter backyard.
1: She's caller of the day. She's using the sauce. She's protecting her house. She's got Simply Safe, Silver Palette. Do you carry a burner, Sylvia? It's a trifecta.
2: Not yet.
1: Oh, see that?
0: You definitely need one.
2: Okay. Yeah, you know. But anyway, I also want to say I have a couple of things. One is nobody understands Trump. They don't see the big picture at all. They don't see the big picture. And I watch your friend, Mr. O'Reilly, about the, you know, gouging of the prices of gas. I work at a fuel center. I tell everybody, keep the faith, keep the faith. Don't give up. You know, it's going to get better. And nobody believes me. You know, some do, some don't. I just say, come on, you got it. You know,
0: let me tell you what the Iranians are doing. They're dragging this out because they want it to impact the elections. Exactly. Now, with that said, Iran will never have a nuclear weapon because of one man and the political courage he had. And that's Donald Trump. And, you know, people can debate the right or wrongness of the decision. To me, he had no choice. Right. Period. We have Marco Rubio on TV tonight. I'm telling you, he had no choice.
2: And I believe you completely. But let me tell you, my granddaughter wants to pray for Trump every day. She says she doesn't understand. She didn't understand about Charlie Eva, why someone hates some person so much. So she prays for them every day.
0: Well, she's got a good heart because she's got a good grandmother.
2: Yeah, well, I try. But, you know, I try to keep her on the straight, you know, like, you know, and be honest. What's going on? You know,
0: Well, let me put it a way that I think everybody can understand. If everybody's concerned about, let's say, the Strait of Hormuz, what would the Strait of Hormuz be like in the future with a nuclear armed Iran? They would hold the world hostage. This war will come to an end. Sooner than later.
2: Also, you have to
0: this conflict
2: picture because my granddaughter is going to grow up in this world. And we have to make sure as a people now that these kids, they're our future.
0: I would feel if I was on my deathbed tomorrow, and maybe some people think I'm on my deathbed because I sound like crap today, but I just have a cold. It's not a big deal. But I'm just telling you, if we left our kids and grandkids to have to deal with a nuclear armed Iran, one day they would use that weapon. That's how fanatical and sick they are. And I believe that with all my heart, mind and soul. They think they're doing the work of God. They think they're going to be rewarded in heaven with virgins. It's weird. And radical Islamists are dangerous. So, you know, what he did made the world a better, safer place. And maybe there is a political price he'll pay. I hope not. I hope not among conservatives that are thinking. Because if you're thinking, you know, this just is something that had to be done.
2: Right.
0: All right, Sylvia, we love you. Get some Silver Palette Pasta Sauce. Have fun down in Tennessee. Go to Music Row and stop by Big and Rich's big place, okay?
2: All right. Linda, give him heck, okay?
1: You got it, Sylvia, in your honor.
0: How about leave me alone?
1: No, that's not fun.
0: Rick in South Carolina. What's up, Rick? How are you? Glad you called, sir.
3: Oh, hey, Sean. Thanks for taking my call. And I wanted to say that I moved from California to South Carolina, and my cost of living literally dropped by 50%.
0: Yep.
3: The drastic change was just a shock. I can't explain it in words, the difference. And, of course, the society is so much more civil. But when I talk to my neighbors and so forth and tell them how costly things are in California, they're not only not aware of it, they sort of don't believe it. And I think the Republican Party is really making a mistake by not getting that word out. I mean, you can drive a leftist insane if you just say, if you're so good at lowering prices, then how come Democratic states are so frickin' expensive? And so while you do a great job, I think the Republican Party's just doing a terrible job.
0: Well, I think we've opened up a roadmap. They're crazy, radical, extreme, and they want to shred the Constitution. I looked at another story today. Several Democratic-run cities across the U.S. are in such decay that, you know, because of their left-wing policies, Seattle is a slowly dying city. And people are leaving these states in droves, and you can't blame them. I'm telling you right now, if in fact Steve Hilton loses in California and Bruce Blakeman loses in New York, you're going to see another massive wave of migration out of those two states. That's my prediction.
3: One more thing.
0: Yes, sir.
3: I went on three very left-wing talk shows last Thursday and Friday, and all I asked them was, if Democrats are so good at lowering prices, then why are blue states so expensive? And they spent 2 days after I hung up just berating me. They were hysterically berating me.
0: What are the liberal talk shows? I don't even know any liberal talk shows that are successful.
3: They're on Sirius FM. Some other guy. And they spent 3 days, I mean, 2 days just berating me. Rick from South Carolina. I was famous in the left-wing talk show.
0: Well, at least now you have people listening, number one. And number two, people that matter. Look, we're not going to change the hearts of these radical socialists. They're not going to all of a sudden, oh, Hannity's right. Oh, Fox News is right. Oh, Drick in South Carolina is right. They're not going to do that. But what they will do is just get louder and angrier and more radicalized and more extreme. Look, I know that there's a level of overconfidence of the left right now. And I'm just saying to everybody, do not let the legacy media mob, which is invested in being their spokespeople, impact your psychology going into this election. If everybody votes as though their vote will be the deciding vote for your local congressman, congresswoman, senator, then we'll win the election. We'll win. We'll shock the world. We'll defy historical trends. The opportunity exists. Some people are voting early. I would just say to people, if you can vote early, vote early. I'm not against voting early, even though it's not ideal. I don't think you should be voting 45 days out of an election like they are in the Commonwealth of Virginia. But anyway, I appreciate your kind words. Thank you, sir. Keep up the good work. Leslie is also in Tennessee. Leslie, how are you? Glad you called.
4: Hey, thanks, Sean. Appreciate you having me on the show. And just kind of highlighting on what you just said about knowing who you're voting for. A special example is the governor of Virginia that was voted in, how Abigail Spanbarger is showing her socialist spots little by little.
0: We refer to her as Scamburger because she ran on one platform and did everything that she didn't tell the people of Virginia she was going to do.
4: Oh, yeah. Miss Wenzel Earl Sears would have been a better choice for Virginia. That's for sure. But just recently, she just overturned very quietly, which was kind of bizarre, the Protect and Preserve Act that Glenn Youngkin had put into place, which would protect girls in all school sports divided by the male and the female gender, and saying that she's now saying there shouldn't be any differences and she's there to protect the LGBTQ plus community, which is, to me, unbelievable. When the Virginia State Board of Health, 10 to 15, voted unanimously to put the new regulation into place in last year. And what questions me is how the new elected Attorney General Jay Jones, who is also another snake in the grass, if all people remember, threatened the Republican Attorney General Todd Gilbert with two bullets to the head, three people, two bullets, and got elected. So, I mean, this is craziness in Virginia. It's almost like they get what they deserve, but they're a neighboring state, and I have family that lives in Virginia, so this is boggling that they were able to take this regulation by Glenn Youngkin, who was beloved by all Virginians at the time, and said this was a withdrawn regulation, and the chairperson of the board had no idea that there was anything that was withdrawn. So how you know, how could that be if it's just...
0: It's sad that these people, they don't run on who they really are. I mean, that's now the adopted strategy of the DSA candidates, you know, as evidenced by AOC. Oh, that's woke 1.0 crazy, or, you know, Scamburger, you know, running on one platform and she had totally different intentions the whole time. We see the same thing with Telefrica. We see the same thing with Abdul El-Sayed. We see the same thing with Troy Jackson. We see the same thing in Kansas. We see the same thing in Iowa. We see the same thing in Alaska. We see the same thing. Sherrod Brown will be a total DSA sycophant when all said and done if he ever got elected from Ohio. So all of these races matter. That's why Sununu needs to win in New Hampshire. That's why Susan Collins needs to win in Maine. You raise good points. I hope people are paying attention. I am trying to the best of my ability, let people know what is at stake here. You know, I'll go back to something Bill Maher said before the 24 election. He said, what am I going to do if Kamala loses? He goes, nothing. I'm going to keep doing my job. I will keep doing my job. I'm not leaving the fight if we lose. I'm just telling you we can prevent it. And now is the time to pay attention even more. Listen, health, wellness, fitness, nutrition, longevity. 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One of the keys is to be really consistent with your routine, working out, eating right, making smart choices. Don't fall back into bad habits. That's why meeting Peter Harris was perfect timing for me. Now, Peter and his father created Grainberry cereals to give you a healthier choice without sacrificing flavor. 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It's made with natural plant-based fiber. 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They developed their very own whole grain Onyx sorghum, which helps to slow sugar absorption in your body and support healthy blood sugar management. They have other great flavors, honey nut, apple cinnamon, cinnamon frosted. 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If you like pasta sauce, well, what's our favorite pasta sauce, Linda?
1: Silver Palette pasta sauce.
0: There's no such thing as sauce.
1: I have to tell you, you had a declaration from Sylvia, so it's not just me anymore. I stand with Sylvia.
0: Okay, she's another crazy New Yorker. I'm not. That's all I have to say. Anyway, the official foods of the Sean Hannity Show: Grainberry cereal, Silver Palette pasta sauce.
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8: Hey, I'm Ken Cooper, and I want to see what is happening at Bubba's Meats. 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
14: 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Here's what the press had to say.
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14: 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David Crowley, incompetent, unprepared, unfit to be governor. 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
0: That's going to wrap things up for today. A great Hannity tonight, 9 Eastern on Fox. Secretary of State Marco Rubio, Caroline Leavitt tonight, Nancy Grace tonight, Brianna Lyman hitting the streets, and much more news you'll never get from your corrupt, abusively biased legacy media mob. Set your DVR tonight, Hannity on Fox. We'll see you tonight, back here tomorrow. Thank you for making this show possible. 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
13: 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Many Wisconsinites 50 and older are struggling to make ends meet. AARP Wisconsin State Director Raj Shukla joins Rick Solem today to discuss key voter concerns ahead of the November 3rd election, including Social Security, family caregiver support, and retirement savings. You'll also hear what AARP is hearing from members in the La Crosse area and across Wisconsin. 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
22: Negotiations continue. I'm Lisa LaSera, Fox News. President Trump predicting the Iran conflict will be won very soon.
23: President Trump says U.S. and Iranian negotiators are continuing to talk through mediators.
24: As far as I'm concerned, it's going to be one way or the other. It's going to go pretty quickly.
23: Speaking to reporters in the Oval Office, President Trump says two things will happen once the war ends. Iran will never develop a nuclear weapon.
24: As soon as that war ends, inflation's going to be eradicated. Totally.
23: The president says gas prices will also fall, though he has suggested that may not happen until after the midterm elections.
22: Fox's Jared Halpern at the White House. Meanwhile, Iran State TV says sounds heard on Keshem Island are likely a result of warning shots fired at ships violating their blockade of the Strait of Hormuz. Five men arrested near a U.S.-run airbase in England released on bail as investigators say they're looking into a terror plot possibly tied to Iran.
25: This all started midnight on Sunday in Welford near the Royal Air Force's Fairford base, which is used by the U.S. Air Force for its campaign in Iran. A local farmer was actually returning from a party when she spotted three suspicious vehicles blocking her way and multiple masked men who suddenly fled on foot. Police say the five British men, ages between 23 and 25, are from London. They were initially taken into custody on suspicion of committing offenses under the Explosives Act and preparing of a terrorist act.
22: Fox's Stephanie Bennett at RAF Fairford. President Trump said he was surprised the men were released on bail. New fuel economy standards put in place by the Trump administration, easing requirements for automakers to control pollution. The new average for cars and light trucks is now about 35 miles a gallon for the 2031 model year, down from a projected more than 50 miles per gallon in 2031 under rules put in place during the Biden administration. 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
22: Prosecutors reopening an investigation into allegations as seven Cornell University frat brothers drugged and gang-raped an underage student in 2024.
28: There's renewed scrutiny into rape allegations weeks after the victim, a former Cornell student identified as Jane Doe, filed suit alleging she was drugged and sexually assaulted at a frat house in Ithaca, New York in 2024. The Tompkins County DA saying the civil lawsuit raised allegations which weren't part of the original police report. Among the defendants, Cornell University, several Chi Phi fraternity organizations, a local bar, and seven current and former students, only two of whom were allegedly expelled. Chi Phi's chapter is still barred from campus, and its national headquarters says it unequivocally condemns sexual violence. Lillian Wu, Fox News.
22: Reports say other accused frat members receive lesser discipline, including being forced to attend workshops and write essays. There's new technology that's supposed to keep AI from breaking out of its boundaries.
1: Artificial intelligence chipmaker NVIDIA has released software it says can prevent AI agents from going rogue. The Open Agent Safety Platform will help developers to test, deploy, and secure AI agents. And it includes technology that can quarantine the AI agents in milliseconds if there's an attempt to move outside boundaries. The protective software follows recent incidents where AI agents from OpenAI and Anthropic went rogue and bypassed safety controls. Ginny Cosola, Fox News.
22: The NFL has asked the Department of Homeland Security to take down a video on social media that shows highlights of Hall of Famer Brian Dawkins' pregame walkout as he chants, "The time has come," and includes the caption, "Our time has come," and shows a caravan of migrants. I'm Lisa.
2: LaCrosse's official forecast.
3: Partly cloudy tonight with a low of 54. Winds out of the southeast, 5 to 10 miles an hour. High temperatures reach up to 71. Tomorrow, cloudy skies with a few peaks of sun. Cloudy tomorrow night. Storms likely, 61. Low 70s Wednesday with thunderstorms likely. Chance for showers on Thursday. Highs in the mid-60s. Right now, it's 73 degrees.
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5: 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How's everybody feeling after an Oktoberfest weekend? I feel like probably feeling all right. I feel like Sunday was the day maybe you were feeling it. Anyway, coming up on the show, I'm going to talk to a couple of different people at the end of the show about art. Allison from the regional, or the Pump House Regional Arts Center is going to be in here. I think she's bringing a couple other people, someone from Viterbo and someone who's in town to kind of check out a gallery that the Pump House has got up now through October 10th. And they're all kind of related. So stay tuned for that at the end of the show. Before that, though, I had Raj Shukla in the studio just recently. He is with the AARP Wisconsin. He's the state director, in fact, and he was in studio talking about. And the conversation we had is a little bit about the elections coming up, but not so much about the candidates themselves, but about the issues and the issues that AARP is concentrating on. What affects their membership the most. So that's coming up here for the next two segments. And then we're going to talk art at the end of the show. And I'm going to be done right then and there. Because there's too many things to talk about. You don't need me to rant and rave about everything. I will say, though, it is committee week in lacrosse. City Plan Commission, I haven't checked in lately, but they were still at it. They're meeting at 4 o'clock. That's kind of the first big committee. And then J&A and F&P meet Tuesday and Thursday. A little bit light, but if you wanted to hear some of that conversation, a previewing committee week, Mac and I talked about it last week, so check out all the podcasts on the WIZM app or at wisdomnews.com under the podcast tab. And any of those stories that I put up, I got links to Spotify and Apple Podcasts, including the ones coming up. First up, Raj Shukla, from the state director from AARP Wisconsin, and then we're going to talk art with the Regional Arts Center, the Pump House Regional Arts Center. We'll be back. 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
11: For WIZMnews.com, I'm Brad Williams. Despite heavy rains in our area a week and a half ago, areas north of La Crosse are still experiencing drought conditions entering fall. The National Weather Service said moderate to severe drought continues mainly north of I-94. Severe drought is affecting parts of Buffalo and Wabasha counties, while other parts are experiencing moderate drought conditions. More than half of Jackson County is also under moderate drought. Online jail records show that the man wanted by La Crosse police last week on firearm and drug charges is now in jail. The records show that Odell Thompson was booked into the La Crosse County Jail this morning. He had fled from police during a traffic stop last Thursday on the north side of La Crosse. No initial appearance has been set yet for Thompson. La Crosse's Family YMCA is calling attention to efforts being made to reduce food insecurity around the region and the country. Today, the Y hosted a panel of speakers representing community groups, food banks, and retailers talking about ways that families can get access to the food they need. Jackie Anderson from the group Feeding Wisconsin appreciates how companies such as Quick Trip can make food available to food banks.
12: Quick Trip is really an exception to a lot of retail stores, but we are having conversations with retailers that we maybe didn't in the past to ask if they're willing to provide additional food.
11: Anderson says government can help out with food access, which became a problem for many people during COVID who have not been able to regain enough access to healthy food. Ridership on Amtrak's Borealis train surpasses 500,000 riders. According to the railroad, they made the announcement that they have transported that many passengers between St. Paul and Chicago and stops in between since the service began in May of 2024. La Crosse is served by the Borealis. I'm Brad Williams.
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0: 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Of course. There's no other place that's as nice as this is.

0: 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In the studio with me now is Raj Shukla. He is the state director for the AARP of Wisconsin, or AARP Wisconsin, I should say. Raj, thanks for joining me.
1: My pleasure. Thanks for having me.
0: Play that song because we're going to try to be thrifty right now, right? Like a little bit with maybe
1: the word of the day.
0: I want to talk about the elections coming up in terms of how the AARP goes about informing, I guess, your customers? Are AARP people customers?
1: They're members. They pay to be members of AARP. They get a lot of benefits for that. And part of it is us advocating for the interests of people 50 and over, but really everybody.
0: Okay, so that was my next question is when do I get that thing in the mail that says become a member of AARP?
1: Well, the smart marketers probably start sending them when you're like 40.
0: Oh, really? Because I'm 48, so yeah,
1: you can become a member when you're 18, and the deals are still work for you. And honestly, like when I was that age, I was starting to see my parents needing some more support. And that only continued as they got older. And caregiving became it's a very real thing for me all of a sudden, just in the last few years. I could have used some advice a long time ago on how to prepare for retirement or how to think about caring for my parents as they get older.
0: Okay, so you're hinting to me, and my first question besides when am I gonna start being asked to become a member? Well, 18, but also like, we hear this all the time, AARP. So my experience with AARP is two things. On the south side of La Crosse, there is the train park. It's an all-abilities park.
1: Yeah.
0: And I believe there's like little workout things that were sponsored or maybe you guys paid to put them in.
1: One of the things we're most proud about is that we work in local communities all over the state. La Crosse is one of those communities. And we try and make cities that are ready for people as they age and whatever ability level they're at. So if they need a wheelchair, we want to make sure that they can experience this city. If stairs are harder, we want to make sure that people can still experience this city and access housing and all of the amenities that this community has to offer. And we do that all over the state. La Crosse is a leader. We're really proud to be partners with so many organizations here that have invested in this community.
0: Yeah, I think you helped install some of the like workout things in the train park. Absolutely. And then my experience on the other side of the river in Minnesota is back in the day when I wasn't making any money, the AARP offered a program where I could get my taxes done there for free. And then, you know, you just have to go wait. And then those guys would walk me through. The only thing I shouldn't complain at all, but the only thing is, and they don't have time to do it, but like maybe walk the person through doing taxes so that the next time that I could do it myself, but they would just do your taxes essentially.
1: Yeah, yeah.
0: And it was a free service and it was awesome. I was taking advantage of that for 3-4 years.
1: Yeah, we have two ways that like most people experience AARP. A lot of other ways people can experience AARP, but two ways that they mostly experience it. And that's that tax aid program that is a huge benefit to thousands and thousands of people across Wisconsin. We also do a driver safety program, and this is free too, that just sort of like gives you a refresher as you're getting older, but it's available to anybody to just sort of like, here's some tips, here's the law, and here's some tips on how to stay safe.
0: Is it like a class?
1: Yeah, it's like a class, and it's online and in person.
0: Oh, I was thinking like Raj is hitting shotgun and then my grandpa is driving and then you're like putting him through the driving test.
1: I don't think my daughters want that that experience, and I don't think anyone else.
0: No, nobody does.
1: But no, these are people who are trained really well. They know how to teach and they know how to teach this subject.
0: Yeah.
1: And my mother-in-law just did it actually last year and found it really helpful, and it just gave her more confidence as she's driving right now.
0: My whole thought process with the older generation, like my parents now at this point, you know, at some point you got to take the driver's license away to kind of talk.
1: Yeah.
0: Well, how do you convince your mother-in-law, not even your mother-in-law to take this class? Or was it something she wasn't apprehensive about?
1: Well, in my case, my mother-in-law was proactive about it. She knew all about what AARP offers just because she lives with us. So she knew about this and was like, I'm going to do this. But like, I can speak to my parents who have passed now, but they went through the same process. And it was like, it was a long conversation, and it was really just like getting comfortable with the idea that like, as you grow, as you age, life changes, that's okay. And we want to make sure, you know, part of why AARP is so committed to creating livable communities where people can walk easily and, you know, where transportation options are available is because you do change as you get older. It is a hard thing to transition away from a life where you're really used to being able to use a car and used to doing a lot of things. And stuff changes. You get older. Yeah. And we want to make sure that all of our communities can adjust with people.
0: All right, so walking it back a little bit, I'm doing this backwards, but that's usually how I roll. we see AARP all the time. Yeah. We kind of affiliate it with, you know, seniors or senior citizens or something like that. But like, what is AARP, right? Like, what are you? And then you're talking about it's a membership thing. Yeah. And see, can you just explain that a little bit?
1: Can try to summarize it. It's a much bigger thing than I even knew before I joined the organization. I thought of it a lot like you did. Like, okay, you sign up. It's focused towards older folks, people 50 and older, and that's true. You sign up and you can get product deals and breaks on your insurance coverage and things like that if you become a member. So you join and you have access to a bunch of different like retail deals and deals around insurance and things like that. That's all true. But the money that we make from memberships and from licensing that logo, because we have 37 million members across the country, it's a pretty valuable thing. But the money that we get goes straight to our social mission. And our social mission is about making life easier for people as we age, making sure that we all have choices in life as we get older. And I think it's interesting, like we started, and I'm going to summarize this story. I might not get all the details right, but our founder, Ethel Percy Andrus, she was a retired teacher and she wanted to go visit a former colleague once and went to this home where her address was and was like, where's my friend? I'm here to visit my friend. And they're like, oh, she lives out back in the chicken coop, like literally in the chicken coop. And this is how we regarded people who were older in this country for a long, long time. AARP was born in that moment. Ethel Percy Andrus was like, this is not right. This is not the way that we should be treating anybody, and certainly not people in a vulnerable position where their lives are transitioning and it's really hard. So she started AARP, and it has grown into this incredible organization with 37 million members. We have 800,000 just here in Wisconsin, dues-paying members, and it's all exists to promote our social mission, which is making sure that people have choices as they age and how they live.
0: So AARP would probably be pro granny flat, huh? We just created some zoning rules where it allows homeowners to create our
1: ADUs.
0: ADUs, yes.
1: Exactly.
0: We did a whole segment on the silly names that we call ADUs, because ADUs isn't a great name either, but granny flat kind of plays right into what AARP is. Maybe you guys don't use that term.
1: I'll tell you what, though. Like, we did something like that in my own home so that my in-laws can move in. But my in-laws at some point are not going to be with us, and that's going to be a place for my daughters, potentially. Like, housing costs are they're not decreasing for anybody. And if we can find ways to create more options for families to stay together or to provide housing at a reasonable cost to different members at different times in their life, that's what we want to do. And, creating those ADUs, it doesn't just like create a space for somebody to live, but like it creates a way for you to generate value out of your house. It increases your property value. It allows you to generate some income in the process. So like there are a whole bunch of benefits to doing stuff like this, making sure that we can have dense housing in communities that doesn't take away from all of the amenities in the communities and gives people more access to all that La Crosse has to offer in other places across the state.
0: Raj Shukla is in studio with us. He is the state director of AARP Wisconsin. When we come back, we're going to talk about some of these issues. You thought housing would be one of them, I suppose. But we're going to end in some of the other issues as election season, you know, I would say like almost comes to a conclusion here in November. And we're going to talk about some of the issues that they prioritize with their membership. We'll be back. 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
3: That defund the police radical Rebecca Cook's running again.
4: Yeah, for a third time. And now she's part of the socialist crowd. You see she endorsed that radical from New York, Zohran Mamdani?
3: Doesn't surprise me. Defunding the police and socialism go hand in hand. What I don't get is how a waitress can afford to run for Congress 5 years in a row.
4: Well, waiting tables is just what she wants us to see. That's not really how she makes her money. Cook's been getting paid this whole time, raking in hundreds of thousands from groups backed by liberal billionaires. Look it up.
5: So Rebecca Cook's not really a waitress. She works for groups that want to defund the police, attack law enforcement, and sides with socialists?
4: Yep. Pretty much the opposite of what Wisconsin needs.
5: You can say that again. We're not in New York, and I'm not voting for socialists.
4: They're just crazy
5: and dangerous.
6: I'm Derek Van Orden, candidate for Congress, and I approve this message.
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10: LaCrosse's official forecast.
11: Partly cloudy tonight with a low of 54. Winds out of the southeast, 5 to 10 miles an hour. High temperatures reach up to 71. Tomorrow, cloudy skies with a few peaks of sun. Cloudy tomorrow night. Storms likely, 61. Low 70s Wednesday with thunderstorms likely. Chance for showers on Thursday. Highs in the mid-60s. Right now, it's 73 degrees.
12: For WIZMnews.com, I'm Brad Williams. It turns out keeping track of actual receipts isn't just for your personal taxes. The La Crosse City Council might soon have to do the exact same thing. Between emergency meetings for a Southside Chipotle restaurant and diving into city budget line items, Matt Keel joined the Rick Solom Show to look at a proposal that would drop council expense allowances from a fixed $300 cash payout down to a $200 receipt-backed reimbursement.
13: And if you think about, like, mileage, right, like, from my understanding, driving to City Hall for a meeting, like, that wouldn't count as mileage.
0: No, yeah, I get that.
13: Right, and so, like,
0: unless you're going to a special Chipotle meeting.
13: Yeah, good point, good point.
12: The Finance Committee considers the expense accounts during its Thursday meeting. Two City of La Crosse committees look at rezoning the former Northside Library property, a step forward in the process of making it a community center. Was taken up by the city's plan commission on Monday, and the judiciary committee will vote on the matter on Tuesday. In order for the building to become a community center, it has to be rezoned from the single family residence district it's currently in to the public and semi-public district. The Oktoberfest Ladies' Day Luncheon for this year featured a video tour of La Crosse's Hickson House. Kelly Krieg-Sigman from the County Historical Society spoke to the luncheon audience about contributions made to the community by Ellen Hickson, the wife of lumber baron Gideon Hickson. Kelly says Mrs. Hickson is remembered for three major community projects.
14: The first was the so-called Home for Friendless Women and Dependent Children, which went on to become the Family and Children's Center. She was also instrumental in getting free kindergarten established within the city of La Crosse.
12: And the third contribution by Ellen Hickson, protecting Granddad Bluff from becoming a rock quarry. The Ladies' Day Luncheon attracted a capacity audience at the celebrations on the River Hall on French Island. I'm Brad Williams.
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0: 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If you're north of Onalaska, Raj Shukla is in the studio with me. He's the state director for AARP Wisconsin. We kind of talked about a little bit about what AARP represents, and then we just started to kind of get into the issues. It's obviously campaign season, it's election season, learn about your candidate season, but also learn about the issues season. So I don't know if you had a priority list, Raj, of, you know, here's like I have what I call the hits, and I when I have candidates on for state assembly, state senate, and even beyond that, like when you get up to the U.S. House and stuff like that, I call it the hits list. And some of these might not be relevant to you, and some of them might be to AARP. What I'm saying is the budget surplus deal would be one. Yeah. Public education versus voucher schools, shared revenue, childcare, data centers, PFAS and water quality, housing we talk about a little bit, and health care. Yeah. Some of those I'm sure are pretty important to you. And then there's probably other ones that I just am not thinking about as, you know, I'm not quite there yet with when it comes to, you know, I guess I could put myself in the shoes of my parents and say, well, healthcare would be a big one. But when it comes to the issues and elections, do you have like a big three? I'm thinking probably retirement might be the number one thing, right?
1: You know, you listed a lot of things that are important to a lot of people. Like, we think of retirement security as like being, there are like three legs to the stool. And one of them is Social Security. Another is a pension. Congress has both of those. And the third is private retirement savings. So, not everyone has a pension in this country. We would love to see how that
0: would change. I would say you probably have to explain to your kids what a pension is at this
1: pension
0: point. And I barely know. My dad gets it because he worked at Kimberly Clark, and I think he makes more money than I do just on his pension.
1: Yeah. Well, a pension is a tool that employers use to keep employees. Like, we are going to, you stick with us and you commit to this company or this organization, and we are going to commit to you in your retirement. That's the promise that a pension is. Yeah. So they put away money that supplements your income after you retire.
0: Yeah, and we've substituted that with a 401k in a way that probably we shouldn't have as a society, but we just kind of roll with it.
1: And something to think about here, one out of every three employees in a private business in this state doesn't have access to a 401k or a 403b, so that's what nonprofits use. So they don't have one of those plans. So what we would argue and are arguing for is at the state level, creating a public retirement savings program that anyone can access. And this just allows you to take money directly from your paycheck and put in a savings right away. It just makes it easier for people to do that.
0: Essentially a state funded or state option for
1: not
0: a pension
1: state
0: plan?
1: Funded. This isn't state funded. This is going to be a way for you as an individual to direct your retirement savings and make it really easy. And it'll happen right at the point where you get paid. Instead of, I get my check and I'm thinking about all the different bills I have to pay, and suddenly retirement savings becomes a lower priority. If we make it easy for folks to make sure that money comes off the top, Suddenly you're doing a couple things, like you're budgeting and you're just making sure you're making.
0: Does
1: sure
0: that money make money for you then? Like,
1: yeah.
0: Okay,
1: it's just like a retirement.
0: I have some teachers in here once in a while, and they talk about the

0: control how it's invested, and it grows over time and supplements your retirement.
1: So it's a little similar to a 401k, but I don't have access to a 401k.
0: Right, exactly. And your employer is not required to match anything or anything like that. This is targeted at really like small businesses, but you are able to save in a really easy way.
1: How scary is it that 1 in 3 people in Wisconsin don't have a retirement plan?
0: It's terrifying. And I think a part of why is because we make it really hard for somebody to do that, especially when they're maybe not making the biggest paycheck and are struggling with a bunch of different bills.
1: I think the idea for some people is like, I'm going to give some of my paycheck to a retirement plan. I need all of that paycheck.
0: Yeah, well, we would hope that this is going to be an attractive way to make it happen.
1: Okay, so that covers retirement savings and 401ks. But as someone with parents in their mid-70s going through some health issues, right? I know there's a lot more on people's minds. Beyond retirement, what are some other major priorities AARP is focused on for families this fall?
0: I mean, those are the big ones that we love to focus on this fall, you know, like making sure that retirement security is addressed at Social Security at the federal level and Work and Save at the state level, making sure caregivers are supported, and then making sure people are protected from things like fraud. But there are a whole host of other issues that impact older Wisconsinites, just like they impact everyone else. Making sure housing is accessible to everybody and affordable. Making sure that transportation options are available to folks, especially as gas prices continue going through the roof. There are a lot of issues that people care about. Affordability cuts across all of them. And it's something that older folks are really concerned about. And that's something that everybody is really concerned about.
1: The transportation one is interesting here because we keep putting roundabouts in lacrosse. And I kind of like them, honestly. They're better than stoplights. Yeah. But pedestrians, just the idea, you know, I'll see them every once in a while. I'll be like, okay, well, that guy's got to cross. And ain't nobody stopping for him, you know? And just thinking about like the idea of pedestrians having to use roundabouts. The old mayor was pretty down on like, these things aren't great for pedestrians.
0: Yeah,
1: it's still like a tiny issue that...
0: I'm not going to weigh in on the roundabout debate because this
1: too
0: is...
1: too controversial for
0: this
1: Raj.
0: Is just too, it's too fiery for me. What I will say though is like, it's really important for in the discussion on whether to use a roundabout or whether to use a light or, you know, just...
1: Well, it's just the accessibility for pedestrians to get around.
0: Just make sure that we are including the voices of folks who are older, who maybe have fewer options and how they can get around, and making sure that their needs are accommodated as well. And I guarantee you that if we design cities in a way that is accessible to everybody at different ability levels, it'll improve life for everybody. It'll make entire communities more walkable. It'll make housing more accessible and more affordable to everybody. It'll make everybody happier. We've seen how that works here in La Crosse. The partners that we've worked with who have work to make parks more accessible and things like that. They talk about about the benefits of the entire community from doing stuff like that. La Crosse is a model, and we hope that the stuff that you've been doing here is stuff that happens all over the state.
1: All right. So are you going to be back here in a couple of weeks? Or
0: I like to come back here as often as possible. but we have a great team member, Darren Wisniewski, who's been leading a group of volunteers here in La Crosse. He works with other folks in the state too. But go to aarp.org and you can learn about when this is happening. It's October 13th at the Pump House. You can also go to facebook.com/AARP Wisconsin and register for it there. There's also a toll-free number, a Fraud Watch Network toll-free number, which you can find there, and you can call up and register for the Fraud Watch Trivia Night in La Crosse.
1: All right, and then if people want to learn about like their candidates through AARP, it's aarp.org. I have it wrote down when you were talking, /WIVotes.
0: That's right.
1: Plural. So
0: that's right.
1: Anything else?
0: And the only thing I would have to say is like these issues, like we think about them as they've been characterized like these are AARP priorities and they're designed to help people who are 50 or older. And that's right. And these issues affect all of us. And and by pursuing, you know, things that protect retirement security and protect caregivers and protect us all from fraud, by going after those issues hard, our elected officials are going to be helping everybody.
1: Well, I don't think issues that affect people that are 50 or older should be all that controversial because, A, we're all going to be 50 or older at some point.
0: Tell me about
1: hopefully.
0: It,
1: and then, B, we all have parents that are 50 or older or siblings or uncles or
0: neighbors.
1: Our families all eventually are already.
0: Yeah.
1: So, all right.

0: Raj. That was Raj Shukla. He is the state director for AARP Wisconsin. I appreciate you coming in, man. Thanks a lot.
1: Likewise. Thank you.
0: All right. We're going to take a break. You're listening to the Rick Solem Show here on WIZM 92.3 FM, 106.7 FM. We'll be back.
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0: 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I kind of have a full house, not as many as like the Oktoberfest family or the Riverfest, what, Commodore crew or whatever. But I have like the biggest art house I have in studio with me now. I have Allison Krisch, who she is the director of the Pump House Regional Arts Center. I've got Oscar Morales. He is the director of LOUD, otherwise known as Latinos Organizing for Understanding and Development. He is based out of Madison, but they do work statewide. And then Marlene De La Cruz Guzman is the vice president of the Thea Bowman Division of the Cultural and Global Engagement. I feel like there needs to be one more word there, but you're at Viterbo. So the vice president, the VP of the Thea Bowman Division of the Cultural and Global Engagement. All right, so there's a lot of stuff. We threw this together last minute. A lot of stuff happening in the art world in the next couple of days. First of all, you guys are going to the Riv to watch some movie tonight. And then beyond that, you have things going on Wednesday and things going on Friday. And there's a gallery up at the Pump House right now. So who wants to go first?
6: I will go first.
0: All right, Allison.
6: Hello. Great to be here. We have Oscar, and that's how we actually got connected with La Pistola, is through Oscar. And then Oscar also connected me with Marlene. So it's a nice coming together here today. La Pistola is, I actually would love to have Oscar tell more about them, if you don't mind.
7: Well, La Pistola is an arts collective in Oaxaca, Mexico. It's Beto and Rosario. They're a couple that have been doing this work for about almost 20 years. So they started out as street art, and now they really progressed to doing murals and galleries. They were at New Orleans Jazz Festival, and they do it with a soft, intentional focus on bringing the community together.
0: All right. So that's up at the Pump House right now through October 10th, right, Allison?
6: It is true. It is true. Many pieces that you can see that they are printmakers, and it's really layered artwork that has deep symbolism. So it's really powerful to see. And what makes this exhibit a little bit different is that we have multiple prints of La Pistola's artwork. So you can actually cash and carry and take one home. And that's actually a little bit unusual for us.
0: So if I come in there tomorrow and I just hand you that bag of cash with, you know, like the dollar sign on it.
6: Which piece artwork?
0: I was just in there. Can I just pull it off the wall right then and there? Or should we wait till after October 10th to get the art?
6: We can do it either way.
0: Depends on how much money is in that bag of cash.
6: There's choices.
0: All right. And along with that, on Friday, there's well, should we go to Wednesday or jump to Friday here?
6: Let's go to Friday because that's a Pump House event as well.
0: Okay.
6: That is our artist reception and First Friday Gallery Art Walk, which happens throughout the entire downtown La Crosse. Many different businesses, probably about 10 of us together. So you can, it's a free event, go from event to event and meet artists and support artists. So Marlene is coming to the Pump House at 5 p.m. that evening, and she's going to tell you about ekphrastic poetry.
0: She's doing that Wednesday, right?
6: She's doing that Friday.
0: Oh, she's doing that Friday. I wrote it down wrong. Okay, Marlene, your turn. Go.
1: Yeah. Ekphrastic poetry is this neat way of writing poetry where you're focused on an art object. And so as you write about it, it's very personal, but it also reflects the themes within a work. And so La Pistola's work is amazing because not only is it full of symbolism, but it is also colorful, bright. It hits you in the face. And so the poetry that I want to write about it is always really hard-hitting. So I'm really looking forward to this event, and I'm also tying it to a few other themes like borders and identity and other things.
0: So you wrote this.
1: Yeah.
0: And, okay, so when I have to write something, usually it's I'm in bed, I'm about to fall asleep, and then it comes to me. And then I have to get up, and I get on my computer, and then I'm wide awake because the computer light. How and where do you come up with ideas and then end up, you know, the inspiration? And then how, when you end up putting, you know, writing it down, and do you literally write it down? You probably get your laptop out or something.
1: Actually, I wake up every morning and write. And so my family's not allowed to talk to me. Like, they are trained. Please don't speak to me while I'm writing. But I sit down and I just write. And actually, I do it on a notes app on my phone.
0: Okay.
1: Because it's quick, it's easy, it's right there.
0: All right. So you're typing literally, or are you talking right into it?
1: No, I'm typing.
0: You're typing. All right.
1: And what?
0: I just imagine you're also eating like Captain Crunch at the table too. Writing area.
1: No, this is all in bed.
0: Oh.
1: I knock it out. I prop my pillows. I stay right there because if I do anything else, inspiration goes away.
0: So this is like your routine. I get up and I start. And that's okay. So you're the opposite of me.
1: Yes.
0: Okay. That's super funny.
1: And so the joy of that is, of course, being able to spend time with the artwork. So Allison kindly allowed me to come over once Oscar had delivered the artwork to spend some time with it and really be able to reflect and take some notes. And that way I walk away with some core ideas. And then I wake up in the morning and I write about it.
0: All right. So the thing that you're doing at the Pump House on Friday, when you read this, like, is it a 700 word thesis, or is it real quick, or is it multiple different?
1: It's multiple different poems.
0: So, okay.
1: And we want to make sure that they're accessible to folks and that they're able to relate to them, especially while they're looking at the different pieces.
0: All right. And is other people reading, Allison, or is it just Marlene?
6: It's Marlene.
0: All right, she's the you don't have like an opening act? We should get an opening act or something.
1: Would you like to come?
0: I do not want to come. But, and then, you know, that's happening on Friday. What time again?
6: That's at 5 p.m.
0: Okay,
6: at
0: 5 p.m.
6: Pump House.
0: And the first Friday, so
6: yes.
0: Of course, this is the first Friday of the month. It's October. We have to do the, oh my God, I can't believe it's October, right?
6: Truly.
0: And this happens like all over town or all over downtown, this first Friday thing, right?
6: Yeah, this happens all over downtown.
0: Yeah.
6: You can go to the website, just Google First Friday Gallery Art Walk La Crosse, and you can see all of the participating galleries. And some actually stay open past 7, so it's like a 5 to 8 p.m. event.
0: And the idea of this is to kind of expose everybody to here's local art, here's what's happening. But also, like, you talk about it. I always do this with what's the store across from Kohl's? The like, it's closed on Sunday. the little box store that sells like generic art. It's not a little. It's
6: yes,
0: a giant.
6: Yes, and.
0: and so I'm always thinking like you go in there and you can buy any piece of art, right? Like, but it's all generic and it's printed and there's
6: not
0: a million
6: made by
0: of them.
6: A human.
0: Right. But or you can do this thing on Friday where you just walk around town and go, I actually like that, and talk to the artist and be like, or if you want something, maybe you see, you know what? They painted this or drew this, but I kind of want something and it looks kind of similar. Maybe you could request something, right? Like it's kind of the idea a little bit, right?
6: Oh, it's so powerful to meet an artist, talk to them about their work, understand, have face-to-face dialogue. It really builds community. It breaks down barriers. It helps us to understand and also helps us to learn new things and maybe unlearn some things that we need to.
0: All right. And Marlene, you being the VP of the Theo Bowman Division of Cultural and Global Engagement at Viterbo, what is that?
1: You just love saying
0: that. I know, I do. I wonder if it's acronymed out where it'd be a cool word, but I'm not going to do that right now.
1: No, it is the division that focuses on cultural engagement. And so what that means is we highlight different cultures. We work with students from all over the globe, and we make sure that we partner through outreach with community organizations, with wonderful organizations like LOUD, which are really Midwest wide and beyond, actually. Mm-hmm. And so this is just the beautiful way in which we get to work. And Viterbo is very open and very supportive of this work with the community. So we have been able to invite folks. And what you see on that Wednesday is the invitation to come for the community celebration for Hispanic Heritage Month. And we will have food that'll be delicious.
0: Yeah, this is a party, right?
1: Yes,
0: we didn't even talk about it, right?
1: Yes, it is.
0: Allison showed me the flyer and I was looking at it and I'm like, this is just a party.
1: You also get to learn, by the way, but it is.
0: Those are the best ways to learn.
6: Yes, it is the best way to
1: learn. And we're going to have a cumbia band coming in from Madison, one that I discovered actually through Oscar, and it's called Cumbia Cachaca. And they do a marvelous job. They bring indigenous instruments from Colombia, and they just play away, and they teach, and they show, and they dance, and it's amazing.
0: Okay, so you're trying to say, are you going to learn? No, it sounds more like a party, Marlene. That's what I'm saying. And Oscar, with LOUD, Latinos Organizing for Understanding and Development, can you talk about that group a little bit and what you guys do throughout the state?
7: Well, I was going to retire, and when I did, I wanted to figure out what do you do? I don't golf. I don't hike.
0: You're like my dad. He's retired, and what does he do? He spends all day in the garage. My dad's like a retired millwright, and all he does is he's got forklifts he's working on, tractors, everything, except my 96 F-150. We had to sell that because it was too much work. But so you're one of those guys that can't sit down and chill out.
7: Right. So I decided, what did I love? I love the arts. So one of the projects I had an opportunity to work with Marlene on is a compilation of Spanish poetry. So Marlene said, look, we need more opportunities to get Spanish poetry published. And I said, let's just do a book. Let's do an anthology. So she was able to arrange, 29 poets from across the Midwest, the first Spanish poetry publication in the history of Wisconsin. And she was able to kind of pull it together. And now we're going to be working. That's why we're meeting tonight, working on the next one.
0: And when you talk about art, I always like the first thing everyone goes to is like painting and drawings and stuff like that. And I want to get to that in a minute. We don't have that much time. But when it comes to writing, Marlene, you probably had a lot of experience with, and maybe all of you obviously have experience talking to like writers, poets, stuff like that. You have a routine. I bet not everybody has a routine. Like my routine is I'll lay in bed, you know, nervous about I've got to write this thing, and then it comes to me and then I get up. But like, you know, what kind of have you heard about other writers' routines and how they do their work?
1: Yeah, there are some folks who actually have dedicated spaces and that's where they do it, right? They walk into that space and that's their special space and they start writing. There are other folks that are just ad hoc, pull it out. You get a little inspiration, you start writing, and there you go.
0: Yeah.
1: So I think everyone has their own way. Oscar, what's yours?
7: I use my phone and notes, but I used to, before my iPhone 17, I used to handwrite.
0: Yeah.
7: And
0: is it just random though, or
7: No, I think, you know, I'm thinking about something and then I start writing it. But what I've learned is to keep writing.
0: Yeah.
7: I don't edit. I just keep writing till I'm done.
0: Oh, okay.
7: And then later on, I go back and edit it. And sometimes 90% of the poem is there already. I was a poet laureate of Madison from 2016 to 2020, and I edited three anthologies titled I Didn't Know There Were Latinos in Wisconsin.
0: Okay.
7: So now we're working on a fourth anthology, which Marlene will be in.
0: I will say, do you guys agree with this? If you think of something that you're going to write down and you're just laying, like, here, again, I'm in bed, I'll remember it. I'm just going to say it over and over again. I'm going to remember it. I'm going to remember it tomorrow. It never works. You never remember it. I hate it so much. Like, why did I not just get up and write it down? But, like, that's the thing. All right, so let's do one more quick rundown here. We got a minute. Give me everything that's happening this week. Aside from the Rivoli movie tonight, unless anyone's listening right now, they can jump down to the Riv at, what, 7:30?
7: At 7:30, PBS Wisconsin, Loud, and UW La Crosse. The film is called American Pachuco, The Legend of Luis Valdez.
0: All right.
7: It's free.
0: Yeah, so everyone, if you're listening to the radio right now, if you're listening to the podcast, you might have missed it already. But, okay, what else? Go ahead, women.
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0: All right. Thanks, guys.
6: Thank you.
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3: 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I helped pass a $10 million food insecurity initiative to connect farmers with food pantries. And I voted for the deal negotiated by the governor and Republican legislative leaders. It included $600 tax rebates for couples, so folks would have more money in their pockets to buy those everyday essentials. This message was paid for by the friends of Steve Doyle, because bringing down costs and making the necessities a little more affordable are your priorities and mine.
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11: LaCrosse's official forecast.
12: Partly cloudy tonight with a low of 54. Winds out of the southeast, 5 to 10 miles an hour. High temperatures reach up to 71. Tomorrow, cloudy skies with a few peaks of sun. Cloudy tomorrow night. Storms likely, 61. Low 70s Wednesday.